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2: A productive meeting. I'm Lisa Lucera, Fox News. That's what President Trump is saying about the state visit of Chinese President Xi Jinping.
3: America is very happy about this visit, and I'm sure China is very happy also.
2: The president says the two talked about the Iran conflict, artificial intelligence, and the economy, with Xi noting the two will meet two more times before the end of the year. The White House says President Trump is canceling nearly $1 billion in spending approved by Congress, using a rare and contested power to cut funding for immigrant services and diversity-focused initiatives. For a third time, the Supreme Court has turned away an attempt to use a new Missouri congressional map backed by President Trump, halting a federal appeals court ruling that would have revived the Republican-friendly map for the November election. And the administration can move forward on a federal voter database intended to root out non-citizen voters.
4: The Supreme Court order lists restrictions on the Department of Homeland Security's SAFE program. The court's three liberal justices dissented. A lower court had put the program on hold, finding it could violate privacy rights and wrongly remove voters from voting rolls. The SAFE program allows states to verify voter eligibility through DHS and other federal records. States' use of the program is voluntary, and it's unclear if the Supreme Court decision will impact the upcoming midterms, since existing law prevents most states from purging voter rolls within 90 days of an election.
2: Fox's Jared Halpert at the White House. Millions of people in the path of a rare September nor'easter.
5: It's not a regular nor'easter. We got this mega high pressure region sitting right over Quebec. You've got this huge area of low pressure that's trying to work its way up the coast. Once it hits that high pressure, it doesn't move. It kind of drifts around, which means we will see day after day of beach battering winds coming in from the northeast. A true nor'easter for sure.
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2: More than 10 first responders in a Florida suburb may have been exposed to a dangerous drug while responding to a 911 call.
17: Police in Largo, Florida, near Clearwater, say one of their officers was exposed to some form of narcotic drug when entering an apartment during a call for help where a man was acting erratically.
18: One of the officers felt the effects of a narcotic, passed out,
9: causing other officers to use Narcan to resuscitate him.
17: Largo Police Chief Mike Liu, EMTs would enter the apartment as well, and one of those medics also became ill. Hazmat teams were called out, but the substance has yet to be identified. In Miami, Eben Brown, Fox News.
2: A federal appeals court has rejected Anthropic's challenge to the Pentagon's labeling of it as a supply chain risk. The decision allows the Pentagon to remove Anthropic's Claude models from its systems, the ruling separate from a previous case where a judge found the Pentagon acted illegally against Anthropic for its criticism of AI use. An NFL player appealing a fine for a routine touchdown celebration.
11: The league fining San Francisco 49ers fullback Kyle Juszczyk nearly $15,000 for engaging in offensive demonstrations. Juszczyk celebrating in the third quarter of last Sunday's game against the Miami Dolphins by pretending to drink a beverage. The league says he did an imitation of chugging a beer, but Juszczyk says that's not the case.
12: I don't know how else to say it. I wasn't drinking beer in my celebration. I think you guys all know my nickname is Juice. I have juice on my pads. The stadium yells juice when I catch the ball.
11: Juszczyk placing a jug labeled in big letters, not beer, at his locker.
2: Fox's Frank Lanza. Wall Street, the Dow gained 478. The NASDAQ plus 129. The S&P up 39. I'm Lisa LaSera. This is Fox News.
13: Investigators confirm a fire at a Bexar County jail annex building last month was accidental. Crews responded late in the afternoon of August 24th to the blaze that had inmates taken to a holding area. A report from the Bexar County Fire Marshal says a contractor working on the elevator was cutting rebar and kicked off sparks that set fire. Three people suffered minor injuries from it. The government is expanding its use of buoys to prevent illegal immigration along the Rio Grande River. They began appearing on the Hidalgo County side of the river earlier this month. The installation is part of a federal program designed to place over 500 miles of buoys along the Rio Grande. About 44 miles of the installation have been completed so far. The city of Austin has canceled a scheduled drawdown of Lake Austin. It was set to lower the lake level by 10 feet between October 12th and November 20th. It was going to allow for repairs and cleanup along the waterfront, but business owners objected to lowering the lake level during a normally busy period of time. I'm Joe Morano.
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1: And welcome back, George Norrie, with Judge Jim Gray and your calls this hour. Judge, what's interesting about everything we've been talking about so far? None of it is rocket science.
6: You know, pretty much things are straightforward in this world. Once again, George, we just need to discuss them. We need to be able to get in there, talk with each other, listen to each other. In fact, by the way, the word silent and the word listen have the same letters in them. We just need to do that. And again, we need a neutral media that will promote things like that. And again, I don't mean to overdo it, but I applaud you for that effort.
1: Thank you. Let's go to the calls. Let's go to Josh in Pennsylvania, first-time caller to get us started. Josh, welcome to the show.
7: Gentlemen, great show. They always tell Americans, oh, we're going to run out of Social Security money, but they never talk about running out of welfare checks. And I think sometimes the talk and the way they present stuff, it's like to scare people, to put them on the defensive. Oh, tomorrow I'm not going to have any food or anything. To me, those are people who have an agenda. And the way I look at this, people have to be naturally curious. Go out and find out things. Use media. I know that your audience is great because they have a great show here with George Norrie and Coast to Coast. And you have a great guest. And you always get the best out of the guest. But the thing is, If people are just going to just take it for face value that some chicken head politician or somebody in the media is telling them something and it's not true, or it's something that is a one in a

0: guys, the 65 Immigration Act has got to go. We take in 1.5 million people from the third world legally every single year. Let China, let India, let Japan, let those other countries like Iran, let them explain their immigration policies. You ain't going to get into their country so easy. So that's the way I look at it, folks. And I'll tell you one thing. You know, you have a lot of people now running as communist, socialist. I'll tell you what, that mayor in New York, today he would still be in Uganda selling goat cheeseburgers if Pat Buchanan got elected president, Jim.
1: Interesting take. What do you think, Jim?
2: Well, Josh, you covered quite a few issues there. But, you know, with regard to immigration, we have to bring this under control. The United States people decide who comes in here and who stays here, not them. And we've gotten away from that for decades, a couple of decades. We've looked the other way while people have come into our country. What do we do now? Look, let's, in my view, it's not really that hard. Bring it under the law. Let the word out publicly as much as possible. Hey, if you've been here and you're not fully documented and you've lived a good life, contact the federal government. Let us know where you are, what your name is, and then we'll send you a form to fill out. You can tell us, oh, I've worked here, I've raised my children, I've done a good job. And if that's the case, it'll be verified. If that's the case, give them a prompt path to citizenship. Bring them into the country. They've been beneficial. Do that. If you don't respond, we can infer that, hey, you have something to hide. You probably don't want to respond. And find the people that are not good actors and deport them. And then anybody, by the way, that's been deported before that comes back into the country illegally is automatically going to spend 5 years in prison before they're deported again. And bring this under control. We are a nation of immigrants. It works. It's been wonderful. But it's also been terribly harmful for us. So let's figure out, segregate who has helped us. Keep them in, keep them be citizens, and the ones that have not, the ones that are drain on us, send them back to from whence they came.
1: Do you think the ICE officers are a little too rough with them?
2: Absolutely, yes. In fact, look, George, if you take people, they're not well trained, and I think that's pretty well established that ICE officers, they put a badge on their shoulder and give them a gun, and then they give them a quota. George, if you have a quota, you have to arrest 1,000 people a month or whatever it is. Guess what? You're going to arrest a lot of people that should not be arrested. No, they're required. In fact, I had a dream the other night where I saw three men that were speaking Spanish be arrested by four men that hopped out of a regular car, not marked in any fashion. They'd had no uniforms in any fashion. And I stood between them. I said, wait a minute, you have to give these people due process. What is the information you had other than they speak Spanish? And I ended up getting in trouble. But we've got to bring our officers, like I say, do the right thing for the right reason every time. And right now, the ICE officers are under an obligation for a quota, so they're doing things that should not be done. Bring it under control.
1: Good point. East of the Rockies, Jacqueline's with us in Brooklyn, New York. Hi, Jackie. Go ahead.
3: Hi, George. You know, that caller, Steve from Manhattan, great way to go on for 3 minutes with his diatribe about an off topic. If you would allow me, I have both a comment and a question about both topics that you and the judge have been talking about. Regarding the judge, as far as your idea of decriminalizing drug use, we've got the methadone program. How's that been working? Methadone is legal, but it's just substituting one drug for another. And also legalization of marijuana. How's that working? There are more people driving high. They're causing harm to others via traffic accidents. So what about those people's rights? There are others like myself who don't want to be exposed to this, to the smell and breathing in all of that marijuana. So there's no benefit as far as these two programs. They don't benefit the addict, nor do they benefit their families. So I would ask you, Judge, what do you propose will be the benefit of decriminalizing drug use?
2: Thank you, Jackie. And there's questions in many people's minds exactly like that. So good for you. You know, I wouldn't decriminalize.

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7: 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And Amanda Knox joins Bobby Cass to talk about surviving prison and life nearly 20 years after being wrongfully accused.
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9: Fox News, I'm Chris DeMeo. Chinese President Xi Jinping has packed up and left town after 3 days of meetings with President Trump. Xi, through an interpreter, says the trip was productive.
10: When the president visited China in May, we agreed on the vision of building a constructive China-U.S. relationship of strategic stability. This time, we've agreed to add new substance to it.
9: Both leaders talked about tariffs, the Middle East, and AI. The Northeast prepping for heavy rain and gusty winds from a nor'easter this weekend.
11: It comes north from towards Long Island and then makes a turn to the left, right into the Jersey Shore, and winds itself down later Sunday.
9: That's Fox Weather's Mike Seidel. Coastal flood and wind advisories are in effect. Several states also declaring states of emergency through the weekend. America's listening to Fox News.

honest talk about money, politics, news, and information you can actually use. Buckle up and hold on tight. This is That's the Bottom Line.

0: everybody, and welcome to another edition of That's the Bottom Line. I'm your host, Jeff Lewis of Asset Growth Associates. Thanks for spending part of your weekend with us. We're actually going to have a little bit of a different show this week. I've actually been up in Canada visiting our 51st state this week for a work-related trip. By the way, when they talk about making Canada the 51st state, take my advice and don't. Okay, we really don't need all the extra liberals voting. Seriously. But anyway, been up here for a work trip. I'll be flying back probably about the time y'all hear this. So instead of our regular news portion, I wanted to talk about your taxes that are coming up if you filed an extension back in April. October 15th is the deadline. We have tax software that can help you with this. So let me explain why that's important. Your tax return is no longer just about filing taxes. For most Americans, tax season works pretty much the same way every year. You get your W-2s in, you collect up your 1099s, you figure out, hey, what did I donate to charity, and you handle everything to your CPA or your tax preparation guy. They do the return, and then you don't look at it, and you put away till next year. But I think we're getting to a point where that approach leaves a lot of valuable information just sitting on the sidelines. Because your tax return isn't just a document that tells you what you're supposed to pay the IRS or what they owe you back. It's the most important financial planning tool that you own. And the reason this is so important is that tax rules change. Thresholds change, deductions change, retirement rules change. All of this matters when you're trying to make decisions about your investments, your retirement accounts, what you ought to be donating to charity, how you're going to plan for Social Security, and even how your Medicare interacts. And then there's the impact of the One Big Beautiful Bill Act, which Good Morning America talks about here.
1: So these are notable changes to Americans' taxes, thanks in part to the One Big Beautiful Bill Act that passed this year. And it could mean more money back into your bank account. So the IRS says starting in the 2026 tax year, you can see these numbers up there on your screen. These are the new individual income brackets that will determine how much you owe in federal income tax. So if you're a single filer, you earn between $50,000 and $105,000, you will have a 22% top tax rate. You can see the highest rate there is 37%. And these brackets are adjusted for inflation. So that means if your paycheck has not gone up as fast as inflation, you could end up paying less than you paid in the past. Another big change here is to the standard deduction. That's really the simplest way to lower your tax bill. Individuals will now be able to claim up to $15,700 in the upcoming tax season. That's up from $14,600. By 2026, that standard deduction is going to go up to $16,100. So basically going to lower your taxable income by $1,500.
0: Okay, I know there's going to be no way that you remember any of those numbers, but that brings me to my first point. Tax planning is a moving target. It doesn't matter what the numbers are because they're always subject to change. Every year we see changes in tax brackets and deductions, your income thresholds, and your contribution limits. And you're not going to spend time reading the IRS website to figure all this out, nor should you. But here's what concerns me. Someone can prepare your tax return perfectly, but never ask this question. What does this information tell me about next year? And that's an entirely different question. And that's where tax preparation turns into tax planning. The thing is, that may be what you're expecting your tax preparer to do, but it may be something that they're not qualified to do. But honestly, when it's March or April and they're busy trying to get every tax return they can out the door, they're not spending the time to analyze your tax return. And that's what makes things so challenging. CBS News recently featured Bankrate tax analyst Kimberly Washington, where she discussed several legitimate ways taxpayers can reduce taxable income, including retirement plan contributions, health savings accounts, and charitable giving.
2: In what situations can someone defer payouts and payments?
3: So that
2: get a little bit tricky, but if you're thinking about saving money, you want to reduce your tax bill at the end of the year, if you're waiting for a payment and not necessarily it has to be paid before December 31st, if you defer it into the next year, that could be one way that can reduce your tax liability. A second thing when it comes to this, of course, you want to be careful, speak with a tax professional, but that is one way, of course, to reduce your tax liability.
3: How does giving to charity for anyone out there lower your tax bill, and what are the limits on that?
2: Right. So, of course, right now, many people, they don't itemize as much as they used to. And that's because we had a big change in 2017, 2018 with the Tax Cuts and Job Act. But if you're someone listening, you're saying, hey, I want to take advantage of my charitable donations. One of the things you can do, one strategic tool so that you can itemize, is called bunching. This is one way where, of course, number one, maybe you give to your favorite donation, your charitable organization, rather, at the beginning of the year, and then also at the end of the year. And that way you can take advantage, of course, of itemizing your deductions.
0: You see, everything she mentioned there is a planning decision. And you've got to identify these before the opportunity expires. And that's the reason we've built the Tax Pro system. The idea is simple. You take the tax return, you analyze the information already inside of it, and look for planning signals that may deserve further review. Because not everything in there means you should do something, but someone's got to be asking the question. Think of it like when you go to the doctor and they do an MRI. We can see everything that's going on under the surface, whether it's your retirement account contributions, your capital gains, your distributions, your interest income, your business income, Social Security, all of that that affects your overall planning, it's already all together there in one place. And the problem is that no one ever looks at it. So we can ask a different question rather than how much tax did you pay last year? We can ask, what can you do differently going forward? Just to give you an example of this, here's CBS News business analyst Jill Schlesinger talking about backdoor Roth IRAs.
4: There's a limitation to who can use a Roth IRA. So to be able to contribute to a Roth IRA, you have to make, as a married couple, less than $230,000, or if you're a head of household or a single filer, less than $146,000. That, of course, makes a lot of sense because the government doesn't want to necessarily give lots of these benefits away. But with a backdoor, what you can do is you can make a contribution into a traditional IRA, but not take a tax deduction. So you basically say, here's money into an IRA account. I don't want a tax deduction today. And you can put your $7,000 in for this year, $8,000 if you're over 50. And then immediately you can convert it into a Roth. So it's a non-deductible IRA today. And 2 minutes later, after the money goes in, you convert it and it's a Roth. That's why it sounds sort of sneaky. It's a backdoor, but it is perfectly legitimate and perfectly legal.
0: She's being sneaky. Nothing wrong with that. I like being sneaky. But the government is also sneaky, and they love putting stuff in bills you didn't realize were there. Here's an example of this. Fox Business ran this story about a provision of the Secure 2.0 Act that affects certain older, higher-income workers who are trying to make their catch-up contributions.
5: 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The extra money will go into a Roth account taxed up front, but will become tax-free upon retirement. If your plan does not offer a Roth option, you won't be able to make the catch-up contributions at all. 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
6: Well, let's go back to the genesis of this, which was actually 2022. It was part of the Secure 2.0 legislation. And nobody was talking about it because it wasn't going to go into effect for 5 years. But here we are, where it's now arriving and now it's getting attention. So what does it mean? 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We actually want our cut up front if you are older than 50 years old and making $145,000 or more.
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0: And we are back here on That's the Bottom Line. I'm Jeff Lewis. Today, we're going to talk about estate planning for our financial segment. You know, you probably have an estate plan. You just didn't realize you did, because the state of Texas will provide it for you. Now, you might already have something on paper as well, but does it still work? When was the last time someone actually reviewed your estate plan? I'm not asking when you signed your will or when an attorney prepared your trust. I'm asking when was the last time you pulled all those documents out, looked at them, and determined whether or not they still reflect your life today? Because that's a different question. Now, a lot of times when you set up brokerage accounts or life insurance policies, you've got a named beneficiary. And don't worry, that will always be executed the exact way you planned, regardless if you have a will or not, because those are beneficiaries that supersede anything you have in a will or testament. But there's other things that you own that may not apply to that. So you've got to be prepared for when that inevitably happens. Estate planning is not just about what happens after you die. It also involves who can make financial decisions for you if you become incapacitated in some way, who can make the healthcare decisions for you, who is responsible for carrying out your wishes. And you need to know whether the documents you signed years ago still work for the family and the assets you have in place today. Here's Jill Schlesinger at CBS.
1: What documents do we need to have when you get this done?
2: You are going to start with a will. That's the legal document that ensures your stuff is passed to whoever you want it to go to, your designated beneficiaries. Now, if you do not have a will, your state of residence will determine who should get what. And then your local probate court will take its time divvying up your estate according to some weirdo preset formula. So let's avoid that and actually draft a will. During this process, you're going to name an executor. That's the person or the institution that oversees the distribution. I think it's important to have something called a healthcare proxy. This will allow you to appoint someone to make a healthcare decision on your behalf if you can't do so. There's also something called a durable power of attorney. This document allows you to appoint someone to act as your financial agent. Will, power of attorney, healthcare proxy. Those are your three big documents.
0: Notice how a will is only one part of the picture here. You may have a will, but you may also have a trust. You may have a durable power of attorney, a financial power of attorney, a medical power of attorney. You may have healthcare instructions left behind, totally independent of that. You might have retirement accounts with their own beneficiaries, life insurance, annuities, real estate. All of that is important, but it all needs to work together. So think about how much can change in 10 to 15 years. You may have had young children at the time these were written. Maybe now they're adults, or maybe you've got

0: grandchildren. Maybe someone's gotten divorced. Maybe someone passed away. You might have bought another property and sold this one. You might have new investment accounts. Maybe you've remarried. Maybe you've got a totally different financial situation. And yet, in the file cabinet is a folder from 25 years ago that you haven't touched, and it's just sitting there collecting dust. That doesn't mean anything's wrong, but it does create a very reasonable question for you to answer. Does that plan still match your life today? And that's why I'm going to play this clip for you from ABC's Good Morning America, which recently featured financial coach Lynn Richardson discussing why families need to have an estate plan and the questions you need to think about to protect the people you care about.
1: It's, you know, estate planning is daunting. And a lot of people feel, oh, it's just if you're wealthy. That is not the case. And so when should people get started?
2: Oh, thank you so much, Robin. Let me say this. Everybody has an estate plan. It is not just for the wealthy. Your clothing, your furniture, your jewelry, your real estate, your automobiles, your electronics, your bank accounts, all of that is a part of your estate plan. And with proper planning, we can ensure that our loved ones can live the lives that we see for them even when we are not here.
0: 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The analysis starts with a very simple idea. First, understand what you already have. Then, we start identifying questions that may deserve review by a licensed attorney. That distinction is important. At Asset Growth Associates, we are financial advisors. We are not practicing law here. LawPro does not replace the advice of an attorney. In fact, the analysis only works if there is an attorney involved, a licensed Texas attorney who reviews the analysis at no cost to you, like our friend of the show, Bruce Smith.
3: Everyone in Texas has an estate plan, or Texas has stated by law how your property will pass if you die without a will, and you have absolutely no say-so. What happens to your property if that happens? But if you do have a valid will, you do have a say in that plan. If you don't, Texas law provides the rules that determine how certain property will be distributed when you die. And those rules may be very different from what you have chosen. That's why a will is so important. But simply having a will doesn't always mean the job is finished. I see people all the time who had wills prepared 10, 15, or even 20 years ago. Since then, children have grown up, grandchildren have been born, people have married or divorced, and property has been bought or sold. The executors have changed. The beneficiaries have changed. And sometimes the document sitting in the drawer no longer reflects what that person actually wants today.
0: So, will your estate plan work the way you think it will? Find out today. 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
1: 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The exact rules depend on the policy. 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
3: I'm Daria Albinger. A warning from New Jersey Governor Mikey Sherrill as a rare September nor'easter bears down on the Northeast.
4: Do not drive through flooded out roads. We've had too many people have to rescue people from these flooded out roads and damage to the cars. Do not drive through flooded out roads.
3: There are states of emergency in effect in 8 counties in New Jersey, 8 counties in New York, and New York City. Some places could get more than a month's worth of rain in a day. Hurricane Nola is expected to brush Hawaii's Big Island, a Category 3 storm.
5: Rainfall is going to be the biggest threat from this system. Could see isolated totals as high as 25 inches on the Big Island, creating life-threatening flash flooding and mudslides.
3: National Hurricane Center Director Michael Brennan says Nola could also bring tropical storm-force winds of 50 miles an hour to the Big Island. 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

0: Welcome back to That's the Bottom Line. I'm Jeff Lewis, and I've got a dirty little secret. It's one that could cost you thousands of dollars without you ever realizing why. That retirement account you've been told to grow all your life, one day is going to make financial decisions for you. Let me explain. For decades, you've been told to put money back in your 401k or your IRA. Take the tax deduction now. Defer the taxes and let the account grow. And that's absolutely correct in terms of theory. But here's the part everybody ignores. Eventually, Uncle Sam wants his money. And he's a greedy little SOB. Once you turn 73, you're expected to start pulling money out. We call them RMDs, required minimum distributions. But here's the dirty little secret. RMDs don't just cause one tax problem. They cause many. It's a domino effect. Imagine a retired couple. You've done everything you're supposed to do. You've paid off the house. You're collecting Social Security. You're drawing off your pension. And you've got a nice little IRA. Life is good. Time flies. And the next thing you know, you're celebrating your 73rd birthday. And for a birthday present, you receive a check in the mail. It says, you've got money. And that's fine. You've planned for it. But what you don't realize is next April, when you're filing out your tax return, there's more taxes there than you expected. Because it's not just the marginal rate that was affected. Now, you've got domino number one. Your Social Security benefits just became taxable income. For years now, you've been riding just under the threshold and hadn't thought about it until now. But now 85% of your benefits just became part of your tax bill. And your deductions from the one big beautiful bill are starting to be phased out. And that creates even more taxable income, which takes us to domino number two, Medicare. Up till now, you've been spoiled to paying just the standard Medicare Part B premium of only $202.90 a month. But now, you're faced with a surcharge of over $1,000 a year per person. That's right. You've got a new house guest that's even more unwelcome than your in-laws. It's your cousin Irma, and she's packed her bags and ready to stay for a while. And she doesn't just impact your Medicare Part B premiums, but also Part D, your medications. Now, your prescription drug plan is running hundreds of dollars a year more expensive. And that's when you hit the third domino, the look-back period. Medicare looks back 2 years. So this year, they looked at the 2024 federal tax return, which means a decision now, a mistake this year, could have a long-term effect. You see, retirement planning isn't just about how much money you've made. It's about how that money gets taxed when you take it out. Because two retirees may have the same amount of money, but potentially experience very different outcomes based on where their money is located and how they withdraw it. One person may have nearly everything sitting in tax-deferred retirement accounts. Another may have their money spread out between non-qualified accounts, tax-deferred accounts, and potentially tax-free Roth accounts. Those two people will have very different levels of control over their retirement income. And that's why you need a plan before you turn 73. Could a Roth conversion have made sense during your lower income years? Could withdrawals been strategically taken earlier rather than just waiting for your RMD date? Could you have positioned your assets differently? These aren't decisions you made because you heard someone talk about them on a radio or read them in a book. They're decisions that should be evaluated based off of your individual circumstance. So the question is this. Do you have a retirement income tax strategy? Or are you simply waiting for your grubby old Uncle Sam to tell you how much money you have to withdraw? Because accumulation is only half of your retirement plan. Keeping control of that money is the other half, because that's what the federal government really wants. It's control and your money. And that is no secret. Okay, let me pause here for a second, just so you know, I love doing this segment. It's a lot of fun. We have a good time with it, and I think you guys out there listening do too. But I don't want the tone or the style of this segment to lessen the impact of what I'm trying to tell you today. Folks, I get a lot of people in here with very serious tax problems that are impacted not just by Irma, but by the fact that they have not controlled the sequence of their distributions over the last several years to the point it's putting them behind the eight ball later in life. It's a very serious problem, and I hope today shed some light on that. If that is you, I want you to please call us at 409-840-6900, and let's have a very serious conversation about where your taxes and your burdens are going to lie over the years to come. I'll be right back with our solution segment. Stay with us.
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1: Hope. We're just trying to turn a nickel into a dime. That's the bottom line.
0: All right, we are back with our solution segment as promised. I'm Jeff Lewis. We just got through talking in our dirty little secret about RMDs and the tax consequences and problems you could run into it and the other penalties associated with, say, IRMA that you could run into with your Medicare. Now, I want to develop upon that. Let's go back, say, 5 or 6 years from when you turned 73 and took that first minimum distribution to the point in time when you were making the decision about what to do with your retirement. So let's say you're 65. You've turned in your notice to your work. They've deposited your very final paycheck. You've stopped contributions to your 401k, and you're getting ready to roll it over. And start next month, you know that you've got to have money to live on, so you're going to start taking money out. Here is the point where you should have stopped and asked this question. Is my portfolio ready for retirement? Now, what do I mean by that? What is the portfolio actually designed to do? Is it designed to provide the income I need while managing the risk I'm going to face throughout the rest of my life? It's not a question of what was my performance last year? It's not even, do I have enough money? Hopefully you've already asked that question before you turned in your notice and left your job. So we're assuming at this point that you have enough on paper, at least, to make it through retirement. But it's a very different question when you ask, is my portfolio designed for retirement? And that is what we want to do today, my friends. We want to put your portfolio to the test, because the portfolio that you've built over the last 25 to 30 years is not necessarily the same that you want to have for the remaining 25 to 30 years of your life. So let's see how your portfolio performs with this test. Question number one, the paycheck test. Here's the scenario. Your employer just deposited your last paycheck. There ain't one coming next month. So where does your money come from? Now, part of that's probably Social Security. Maybe you got a pension, but for a lot of retirees, there's still a gap between their guaranteed and predictable income, their fixed income, and what it actually costs to live life the way you want to live it. That difference has to come from somewhere, and usually it's your investments. So, can you identify where exactly next month's income is going to come from? What about the month after that? What about the year after that? If your strategy is simply, well, we're going to sell some investments whenever we need the money. Okay, that is not an income plan. That is a liquidation plan. That is how to deplete my funds over time uncontrollably, because you will not be able to determine the market conditions under which you sell those securities. So your portfolio needs a sustainable cash flow that doesn't involve cannibalizing itself. And that takes us straight into the second test, the bad year test. Let's make things more difficult. You're 2 years into retirement now. You've been taking regular withdrawals, but now the stock market's had a bad year. You've got a decline in your portfolio value, but you still got an electric bill, still got to pay your property taxes, which apparently are going up here in Beaumont. You've got groceries. You want to visit the grandkids, but it's harder to pay for everything now. And your portfolio, simply by selling stuff off as you go, is not going as far as you thought it would. This is what we call the sequence of returns risk, because it penalizes you to have a lower or a negative return early in your retirement, more so than it does later in your retirement. The problem isn't a crash when you're 85. A problem is a crash when you're 65. How does that affect your retirement?
3: Your portfolio needs to be evaluated for that. And that brings us into test number three, what I like to call the insomnia test. Is this going to keep you up at night? How much can your portfolio drop before you start losing sleep? Is it 5%, 10%, 20%? I guarantee you, for different people, it's a different number. And a lot of people come here and tell us they're comfortable with one level of risk, and then it's a totally different story at the first sign of trouble. And that's okay. That's just human nature. You know, like they say, you never know the measure of an army until it's been bloodied. The same principle applies to financial plans. That's why we distinguish between your financial capacity for risk and your emotional tolerance for risk. Those are not always the same. If your portfolio requires that you tolerate a 30% decline, but you know you would panic and sell after a 15% decline, then there's a mismatch there. And your portfolio shouldn't be designed around risk that someone thinks you should tolerate. It should reflect your objectives and your personality and the individual circumstances around your portfolio. Now, look, people, I'm getting short on time here, so I want to cut to the chase. If this sounds like you and you think, hey, look, I've got a potential discrepancy between where I've been told I needed to invest before, but what I'm actually comfortable with doing, there are solutions to your problem. 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
3: 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You'll be able to check out every episode we've ever recorded right there. Our physical address in Belmont is at 1391 Calder Avenue, a block from the intersection of MLK and Calder, right there off the freeway, maybe half a mile. Call ahead. We are appointment only, so make sure we got time for you. We like to reserve every moment we can to make sure that you have enough time to talk with us. 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Now, it begs the question, why would you want to do that? Because it makes more sense to pay taxes on the seed rather than the crop. Roth IRAs let you grow your money tax-free, and you never have to pay on it again because you already did. So if you schedule an appointment with us, we can see if a Roth conversion makes sense for you. 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Because we got software that can do it. 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
18: Some rough weather. I'm Paul Stevens, Fox News. Nor'easter bearing down on the northeastern states and states of emergency in effect for eight counties in New York, eight counties in New Jersey, and New York City as well. New Jersey Governor Mikey Sherrill telling residents to be prepared.
19: Please make sure you have water on hand, you have food on hand. Many of our coastal roads might become impassable due to flooding as this tide surges on shore, especially in the Back Bay areas. So make sure you're prepared. Charge your phone.
18: And Fox Weather's Brandy Campbell for us at Nantasket Beach in Hull, Massachusetts.
20: The nor'easter is strengthening a few hundred miles south in the Atlantic. Now, the forecast says it will reach land along the New Jersey coast this Sunday as 40 million Americans from Massachusetts to North Carolina could be impacted by damaging winds, flooding from rain, or even major coastal flooding. We are already seeing impacts at airports in New York as they face ground delays due to the wind.
18: And the most intense impacts of that nor'easter are forecast later today, Saturday into Sunday. Again, some areas could see 60-mile-an-hour wind gusts. Meantime, Hurricane Nolo not expected to make landfall in Hawaii, but it's strengthening into a Cat 3 hurricane, bringing tropical storm conditions to the southern part of the island. National Hurricane Center Director Michael Brennan says the agency's focus is going to be on the rain.
21: Rainfall is going to be the biggest threat from this system. Could see isolated totals as high as 25 inches on the Big Island, creating life-threatening flash flooding and mudslides.
18: The National Hurricane Center now projecting up to 35 inches of rain for all parts of the Big Island. Wind gusts could exceed 50 miles an hour. And upwards of 8 inches of rain in Thailand's capital city of Bangkok from Thursday to today, Saturday. The rain has disrupted traffic, prompting several evacuations. 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
18: President Trump calling this week's meetings with China's leader Xi Jinping, quote, very productive.
25: I think we've made tremendous strides. We've made great strides. Very positive for both countries.
26: President Xi saying the two sides added new substance to the relationship, while President Trump says farmers in this country should be very happy with more trade details expected on Monday. While Ambassador David Perdue says the two sides have established an AI or SI dialogue and crisis mechanism. On Iran, Purdue says China assured the U.S. that it's not supporting Tehran's war effort. But lawmakers in both parties remain skeptical.
18: And that's Fox's Kevin Corkin, D.C. Senior White House official says the two world leaders discussed AI, trade, the economy, and other areas of possible cooperation. Now, Russia's turn to address the U.N. General Assembly, but President Vladimir Putin will not be making that speech.
0: Foreign Minister Sergei Lavrov will provide the Russian perspective on world affairs at the United Nations today. President Vladimir Putin last attended the gathering in New York back in 2015. Lavrov's expected to report on what the Kremlin calls the special military operation in Ukraine. Last year, he claimed Russia was open to negotiations and criticized NATO and the West for prolonging the war. We will look out for any reference to President Trump's call for a partial ceasefire on strikes against energy facilities, something Ukraine says it's willing to agree to. Jonathan Savage, Fox News.
18: All this, meantime, as police in New York City arrested two men accused of entering a Manhattan sewer right near the hotel where Israel's Prime Minister Benjamin Netanyahu was expected to stay for the UN General Assembly. Police say the men apparently were looking for valuables, including gold, and they're finding no connection to the Prime Minister or the UN gathering, both released pending a next up court appearance. I'm Paul Stevens. This is Fox News.
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34: And good morning to you. 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And today, we're going to be bringing you outdoor news from throughout the state as well as the nation, along with the best beds for fishing, hunting, and a whole lot more.
35: Good morning, Texas. This is Bill Olson. Hope everybody is having a great first weekend of fall. Yes, fall has arrived. I know some are still experiencing the heat, but there's cooler weather on the way and rain's falling in parts of the Lone Star State. We're also going to start our annual Waltz Across Texas, talking to all 11 Texas Parks and Wildlife District leaders with basically an update of the forecast that was provided in the October issue of Texas Outdoors Journal. If you've not picked one up, go to your local newsstand and get your copy. Then get you a subscription because it's a heck of a magazine, been around for 35 years. We've got that. We've got news from around the state as well as the nation. So y'all do stick around and remember, you're listening to your reliable information source for the great outdoors, Texas Outdoor News.
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35: You're listening to Texas Outdoor News. Bill Olson along with Harold Gunn. We do appreciate you making us a part of your weekend plans. And again, welcome to the first weekend of fall. We start our annual Waltz Across Texas. Our guest today, Sam Harriman out of Lubbock, talking about what's going on up in the High Plains in the Panhandle. And Mason Conley out of Tyler, Texas, yes, talking about the northern part of East Texas. And those are just the first two of 11 district leaders that we'll be visiting with and updating you folks as to what's taking place.
34: Well, I need to compliment you on wrangling these people because that's an awful lot of stuff.
35: It's worse than trying to herd quail, you know. My goodness. These people are busy, yeah, this time, correct, of year. Surveys, right, updates, it's not like there is got their feet on their desk and twiddling their thumbs. This is busy, and it gets, yeah, even busier as the year goes along. Amen. And we appreciate them taking time to visit, not only for the magazine, but also for the radio show. Weather-wise, and I made this comment regularly, mm-hmm, it seems like you get to the 1st of August, and those weather forecasts have the anticipation, they're dangling the carrot, you know, in, right, front of you that cool weather's going to be here, right, you know, right after September 1st, you know. Right. Well, here we are heading toward the end of September, and we might actually have some cooler weather in September. It's on its way along with some rain, and then it's just going to get cooler and wetter, and it's going to be exciting to see what takes place. And whether you hunt or whether you fish, y'all need to pay attention to the suggestions we make so that your preparations are complete and you can plan accordingly, to deal with what Mother Nature puts in front of us, let alone what those critters are doing to try to outfox you, you know?
34: Absolutely.
35: So we've got that going on. This weekend is also the National Hunting and Fishing Day of Texas, Saturday, you know, September 26th.
34: Right.
35: Is going on, and it's a proclamation saying how outdoor pursuits foster patience, self-reliance, and appreciation for the natural world while promoting physical activity and mental well-being. Boy, I know all of us that recreate outdoors talk about that mental well-being.
34: I second that, yes.
35: Definitely.
34: Absolutely.
35: Definitely where we need to go.
34: There's a lot of people I can suggest get out there and get their mental health right.
35: It is a great way and a great place to raise a family.
34: Indeed.
35: And to further the relationship with your spouse. Just too many kind of isolate and do their own thing, as opposed to just sometimes being quiet.
34: Right.
35: And sharing, you know, the small things.
34: And turn the phone off.
35: Yeah, absolutely. Absolutely. Got that. You got any national news?
34: Yeah.
35: What?
34: President Trump last week announced the Restoring America's Saltwater Angling and Recreation, an executive order. He did it in the White House Rose Garden. The order establishes a national policy to elevate marine recreational fishing in federal fisheries. With proper management, directs federal agencies to pursue better data and more modern management approaches, strengthen state-federal partnerships, remove unnecessary barriers to access, and advance innovation solutions for the American anglers.
35: You know, I've been hearing, and I'm sure you have too, about the different surveys of who's leading, who's doing what.
34: Uh-huh.
35: And I scratch my head and I go, who in the heck are they talking to?
34: Right.
35: You know, for the results to come out like they are.
34: Uh-huh.
35: Okay. And with what President Trump has accomplished.
34: Yep.
35: And it's not just, you know, the big, beautiful bill.
34: Right.
35: It's, how about Greenland?
34: Mm-hmm.
35: What a deal.
34: Yeah, absolutely.
35: What a deal. Absolutely amazing. And folks, you need to realize that the world does not operate on a switch. You don't turn it on and turn it off.
34: Correct.
35: And sometimes things, you know, happen.
34: Mm-hmm.
35: There's the other side trying to figure out how they can do you.
34: Well, I appreciate it when we can find out what happens. I appreciate the other day you sent me something that someone had sent you, you know, about what Trump said at the UN. And so much of the news didn't cover that.
35: Oh, without question.
34: You know, I mean, and I'm going, they don't report anymore. We, you know, we could beat that drum to death. It's supposed to be, you know, who, what, when, where, why, and how. Not maybe, kind of, woulda, coulda, shoulda. It's just terrible, and they're not reporting the news.
35: When was the last time that you heard the UN applaud an American president's speech, you know, or comments?
34: Right.
35: It's just, you know, he's a professional. He's brash. And the art of the deal is not going, this is what I want.
34: Right.
35: And that's where you start?
34: Mm-hmm.
35: No.
34: Mm-hmm.
35: It's kind of like if you've got a piece of real estate and you put on your sign or your ad or best offer,
34: right.
35: Well, guess what? Whatever the price was, you just negated it and said, I'm unwilling to take less,
34: yeah,
35: you know?
34: Correct.
35: So it's quite interesting. You got anything else? Because we got a full show today.
34: Well, I've got a quick sad news one because, again, it's the left. Illinois lawmakers, they're at it again. They're pushing legislation that would force lawful and highly regulated firearm manufacturers to shoulder the costs tied to firearms-related injuries and deaths, regardless of who criminally misused the firearm involved or how it was acquired or when it entered the stream of commerce. They're calling it the Responsibility in Firearms Legislation Act, or RIFLE. Good grief. And there's two bills, one from their Senate and one from their House, up on this thing. And that dog won't hunt. I mean, you know, they've tried that before. Remember back when the SHOT Show was once and never again in Atlanta, where all the cities were suing the firearms manufacturers.
35: And this is

0: 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They're still doing their job, and last season, I put in the new generation VersaBlind. 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Its newly designed spacious configuration provides more room while on the same footprint. 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Remember, since 1980, it's The Blind, and that is BLYND, and dealer inquiries are welcomed.
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0: Yes, checking the Texas Outdoor Journal Fishing and Hunting Times. This Saturday and Sunday are the first of three best days for the week. Monday, Tuesday, Wednesday are three good ones. Thursday's the third best day for the week. Friday and next Saturday and Sunday make up a trio of best days. This Saturday and Sunday, game will be active from late morning until mid-afternoon. On Monday, Tuesday, Wednesday, this major feeding period of the day will occur from early to mid-afternoon until the evening hours just before sunset. Next Thursday and Friday, times will have adjusted with game most active from late afternoon until well into the evening hours after sunset. Next weekend, a major time shift occurs with game beginning to feed from well before sunrise, continuing to forage until mid morning. This Saturday, September the 26th, we will have a full moon. Next Saturday, October the 3rd, the moon will enter its last quarter phase. On the coast, this weekend, both Saturday and Sunday, we'll have a double tide schedule of two high and two low tides each day. Monday is a three tide day with two high tides and one low. Tuesday through Thursday, a trio of days with a double tide schedule. Friday has a single low tide as the only tide of the day. Next Saturday and Sunday, have a single tide schedule of one high, one low each day.
1: All right. On the coast and on our lakes, the forecast is to encourage you to watch the weather and have that as a major part of your plan when you're figuring out where you're going to go fish, and not just plan A and B, but, you know, have several options, because as these fronts start to roll through, out of the north, we're going to see more and more changes taking place, and that's going to be critical. On the coast, you're playing wind direction, you're playing tides. Check out the cylinder and tide tables in the back of Texas Outdoors Journal. If you're looking to do some offshore fishing, and this is absolutely amazing, what opened back on in May... May 22nd, the red snapper season, the recreational season opened, I believe it was on the 1st, and continues to run until the allowable catch has been caught. It still hadn't been caught.
0: Right.
1: You know, and what happens is if we haven't caught it, they just continue to push the days further out. For hire season opened June 1st. And will close on October 26th. Folks, there's still plenty of opportunities to get out and fish. You may have to

0: be selective on the days that you do fish, but it's absolutely phenomenal. And inshore, it is tremendous for coastal fish. On our lakes, with the rains that's being forecast, we're probably going to see some runoff. It may be a bit in coming downstream, simply until this dry ground soaks up enough to allow the runoff to take place. But you need to watch that. And then the refilling of lakes that's going to occur. Follow that rising water, flooded brush. Bait are going to go into the brush to try to hide and not get eaten. The game fish are going to be right behind them, going after them. And great opportunity to get out there. For those of y'all that are dove hunting, if you can find a place to fish in the morning and then go dove hunt in the afternoon. I mean, we've talked about cast and blast on the coast.
1: Makes for a great day.
0: Forever time. But you can do the same thing around our inland lakes.
1: Also, too, like you've always suggested, you know, check more than one weather reporting source. Because last week I had, you know, clear skies as my weather report at my house. And all of a sudden I'm going, what's that? And I had a frog choker. I mean, I had a tremendous thunderstorm and no prediction of it.
0: Whatever happened to Google became AI,
1: right?
0: Which is pretty scary. And I was looking some things up, and it popped up as AI.
1: Mm-hmm.
0: And the most recent update was September 1st.
1: Mm.
0: What?
1: Mm. No.
0: You know, that's not what we've expected.
1: Correct.
0: And, you know, everybody talks about the good things, fine. But the people that are orchestrating this need to rein it in, you know, need to be responsible. I've put this out here for a reason. Oh, it's October.
1: Yes.
0: And that means whitetail archery season has opened on the 3rd of October, or will open on the 3rd of October.
1: Mm-hmm.
0: That includes the archery season in the Panhandle, October 3rd, runs through November 20th. Trans-Pecos ridging, October 3rd through November 26th. Whitetail deer, archery season, October 3rd through November 6th. And Harold, I know you'll get excited about this, but the fall season for squirrel, October 1 through February 28th. That's a long season.
1: Yeah.
0: Get out there and shoot some and then chicken fry,
1: absolutely,
0: as Harold would say.
1: Absolutely.
0: All right. Lots going on in the Lone Star State. Lots going on Texas Outdoor News this morning. So we're going to take a break. When we come back, we're going to head to Tyler, Texas with Mason Conley.
1: All right.
0: Find out what's going on in East Texas.
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13: 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We're back with Texas Outdoor News. Bill Olson along with Harold Gunn. And this portion of the program is brought to you by Spear Ag in Uvalde, Texas. 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
1: Oh, okay.
13: 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That's 830-279-6156. As we've mentioned several times, this starts our annual Waltz Across Texas, and we'll be visiting with all 11 Texas Parks and Wildlife District leaders. And leading off, Mason Connolly from Tyler, Texas. Mason, welcome back to Texas Outdoor News. How you doing, my friend?
15: I'm doing great. How are y'all?
13: Doing well. Fine.
1: Thank you.
13: Hey, listen, you mentioned to me before we got out of your interview segment that you wanted to mention something, and every part of the Lone Star State is special. Y'all have got some event going on up in your part of the state. What's up?
15: Yes, sir. So at our office in Tyler, at the Tyler Nature Center, on October 10th from 10 a.m. to 3 p.m., we're going to be having an East Texas Fire and Nature Festival. Now, kind of the idea is to promote prescribed fire and its benefits. So we'll say fire and prescribed fire especially is the bell of the ball, but we're also highlighting a lot of different things, kind of nature-oriented, very family-friendly, going to have a lot of things for the kids go see a fire truck and all kinds of activities and giveaways. But this event is really focused on family friendly events. We'll have nature walks and bird ID and plant ID and plenty of activities for the kids and families to do. So again, I invite, if you're in the area, in the Tyler area, come on out and see us at the Tyler Nature Center, October 10th from 10 a.m. to 3 p.m.
13: Sounds like a big time. That's great. And it's a great way to be introduced, particularly if you're a newcomer to Texas, or if you've been around for all your life, go see a beautiful part of Texas there in that part of East Texas. All right, you helped us out in Texas Outdoors Journal again with a forecast of what was upcoming. We are now officially in fall. Let's come out of last season. What kind of harvest did y'all have in your area for white-tailed deer? Go ahead.
15: Yeah, harvest was good. You know, we didn't really see necessarily a huge increase or a large decrease. It was pretty much about average, but definitely had some really nice deer come out of the Post Oak Savannah and kind of that getting into the Piney Woods area and up north along the Oklahoma border. Some really nice deer come out. So I'd say harvest, as far as numbers, we're right on track, but definitely had some good deer. You know, some folks letting some older bucks walk and be able to capitalize on those mature deer.
13: You know, for years, for decades, really, East Texas was maligned because so many of the ranches had been subdivided and broken up into smaller pieces. But of late, at least the last decade, it seems like, there have been some big, big animals that have been harvested
0: And I guess people really are letting them walk, getting bigger and grow some bigger antlers and bigger body weight, right?
15: You know, that's a message we've been preaching not only in East Texas but across the Southeast for decades, you know. And I would like to think or hope to think that things are starting to catch on. But again, I do think the antler restriction, that 13-inch rule, allows these animals to just get a little bit older, you know, about a year older, and hopefully, ideally, a year smarter. So, you know, the goal is to kind of let some of these deer walk and get some size on them and some maturity. And, you know, I'd like to think that's working. But again, it's a message that Parks and Wildlife staff preach. You know, they don't get bigger if we harvest them young. So we try to let them walk if we can. And yes, I'd love to hear that message is getting through. And I think, folks, you know, we are probably getting to a little bit smarter hunter as we go along. And so, you know, I think they can. It's easy to see the fruits of your labor if you just bide your time just a little bit.
0: Your staff and landowners that you work with, have you all gotten any indication as to what kind of mass crop you might be having in your area?
15: You know, I actually talked about this just a day or two ago. Really, I'd say it's about average. We're not seeing that kind of boom mass crop we saw 3 or 4 years ago. And it kind of depends on the tree and the year, but this year is fairly average. I know on the trails I've been out through the woods and even in my yard, things seem to be about normal. So I don't think we're having that kind of boom year we experienced probably 3-4 years ago, where it was just you couldn't walk and not crunch acorns.
1: Yeah, Mason, let's this Harold, by the way, let's yes, check sir. Yeah, let's check on some other you know, game species we've got up there. How are we looking this year for turkey and quail?
15: Oh boy, East Texas with turkey and quail is certainly a hit or miss. You know, there's certain pockets that have turkey, and we're doing quite a bit of work to try to restore those in certain areas where we think, you know, they might be able to suitable habitat and be able to persist. Quail in East Texas, oh man, if you got quail, just count your lucky stars, because it's a bird that's kind of vanished from East Texas. But there are some pockets that do hold quail occasionally, but you know, it's a rough go for quail and turkey in East Texas especially. A lot of different factors go into that, but that's a very long-winded discussion.
0: What shape are our backwater sloughs and water for waterfowl? They're saying it's going to be cold, so hopefully that weather will push ducks on south.
15: You know, I think that's one key that we've kind of lacked in the past few years. We always talk about water and availability. I think we'll have the water. I mean, the rain's got to come eventually, I hope. But the colder weather, I think, is what we need above all to kind of push some of these ducks down. And we just haven't had that in the past few years. If you follow duck hunters and harvest rates, it's been pretty low over the last few years. And it's really, I think, more tied to just warmer weather. So hopefully that almanac is correct and we're going to get some cool weather and ducks will push down and we'll have water for them to go somewhere. And I think if you've got water and we've got cold weather, hopefully the year will be better than it has been the past year.
0: I'm trying to get our producer's attention to audio Bob. Did you hear him say almanac?
1: Almanac, right.
15: Uh-oh. Is that a touchy subject?
0: Well, no. I just have read it forever.
1: Yeah. Bill is never far from his. I got to ask you real quick.
15: I understand.
1: Yeah, and I got to ask you, too, because water does come into play here, too. You guys got any pigs up there?
15: Oh, there's pigs everywhere. I mean, you know. Backyards, front yards, out in the woods, they're everywhere, it seems.
0: Are you seeing more people trapping, trying to get the entire sounder going that route, as opposed, hunting's fun, and we want to be able to continue to do that, but are you seeing more of a trapping effort?
15: Yes, sir, absolutely. And, you know, as we go along and dealing with pigs, there's a lot of focus on, you know, how to catch it, how to trap the sounder level. You definitely get the most bang for your buck. Now, economically, it may be a little more steep on the front end, but once you have it, the benefits are there. And so we are seeing, and again, as traps and functionality and different styles are coming out, we're seeing more folks kind of targeting that sounder level instead of those single traps and harvesting alone. Again, we're talking about that smarter hunter, and so we're starting to see, hey, if you catch the sounder level, you can see some benefits, at least for a little while.
0: Hey, you know what? And besides the hunting out there, y'all got some great fishing in those area lakes.
15: Absolutely.
0: We get some more rain, you know, with these fronts coming in over the next few months. Y'all are going to be sitting pretty.
15: Yes, sir. Yes, sir.
0: All right, listen, we're just about out of time. Before we go, let's give that date one more time of that gathering. October 10th, I believe you said, right?
15: Yes, sir. October 10th from 10 a.m. to 3 p.m. There'll be door prizes and raffles and all kinds of things. So come on out.
0: And that's being held at?
15: At the Tyler Nature Center on FM 848, just on the outskirts of Tyler. It's at our regional office.
0: Outstanding. Mason Connolly, Texas Parks and Wildlife District Leader out of Tyler, gets our annual Waltz Across Texas kicked off. Mason, appreciate you and your staff and all you do.
15: Yes, sir. Always a pleasure visiting with y'all. Thank you.
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0: We continue our Waltz Across Texas and moving from East Texas to the High Plains, the panhandle of the Lone Star State. You talk about beautiful. This entire state that God gave us is just beautiful, and that goes for the High Plains. We're going to be visiting with Texas Parks and Wildlife District Leader Sam Harriman. Sam, you got your first year out of your way as district leader. How are things in the panhandle?
18: Oh, they're doing well. Got a good team around me, and we're just keeping at it and trying our best to get habitat work on the ground, and it's going well up here. Thanks for asking.
0: We've been talking about the weather and the transition, that this is the first weekend of fall, and, you know, fronts seem to be massing to move into the Lone Star State. Y'all got really dry this summer, didn't you?
18: We did, yes, sir. It was a pretty dry spring and early summer. Some parts of the panhandle received some decent rains in June. But, yeah, once we hit into, you know, July and August, it really turned hot and very dry and very hot, for sure, across most of the panhandle. So I'd say all in all, drought conditions have taken hold throughout much of this year across the panhandle, for sure.
0: With that dry weather, what did that do to your antlered critters, mule deer and your whitetail, as far as them getting kicked off, growing some new headgear?
18: You know, some areas, I think we may have received some rain at the right time. Maybe some areas where they got rain in, you know, May, early June, could have added some relief, you know, for antler development. But I wouldn't expect anything, you know, very above average across most of the panhandle. But I think in some areas we got a little bit of a lift with the rain we did get, you know, kind of that June time frame.
0: How about those prairie speedsters, pronghorn antelope? How are they doing?
18: You know, all in all, across the panhandle, they have been on the upswing. We have increased our permit numbers in some of our herd units that are especially doing better. But, you know, once again, this is a low fawn recruitment year. So, you know, we'll see. Time will tell, you know, how those populations go. All in all, they're doing better. You know, they antler development or horn development will probably suffer for pronghorn due to the dry spring and early summer that we had. So, yeah, might not be the most, you know, best year for horn growth. And there may be some sort of, you know, a gap in finding mature animals. We did have several years with very low recruitment for pronghorn, you know, several years back. So there could be an age gap where maybe a little bit interesting for hunters to find a mature animal for pronghorn this year. But so should be average to maybe even below average for pronghorn hunting, I'd say, this year.
0: One of the benefits of getting older, if there is one, that's you get to see a lot of stuff. And in my lifetime, I've seen pronghorn move from the Trans-Pecos up to the Panhandle. And then when the Trans-Pecos antelope herd had some problems, y'all were shipping critters back out west. What are y'all still in that cooperative mode with them?
18: We are, you know, with the several years that we had with low fawn crops, we're still in that rebuilding phase.
0: Right.
18: I think we're getting closer to maybe getting to, you know, population of the panhandle where we could start moving animals. But for sure, that's definitely on our thoughts of trying to restore them back to areas where we can. They're a cool critter. Like you said, we'd like to see them in more places.
0: When you think of the panhandle, you got to think bird hunting. And to my mind, that's quail and waterfowl. I know there's more, and we'll get to that. But what shape is the brush like for the hatch for the bobwhite quail?
18: So yeah, we came off a good season last year from local, you know, conditions, you know, reports that I've heard. We've had good carryover. I think, you know, our first hatch was pretty dismal. You know, like I said, with the dry spring and early summer that we had, I have heard some reports of areas where they could have gotten some later hatches. So, you know, I'd say overall, it's not going to be anything like last year. You could expect maybe an average, you know, hunting in some areas, maybe even below average, just depending on when areas caught rainfall. But yeah, nothing like last year or the couple of years before that with quail hunting. So, unfortunately, somewhat on the decline as far as quail hunting goes here in the Panhandle for bobwhites.
0: With the forecasts they're talking about and the wet weather that's predicted to fall in your part of the state, even if we don't match up to last year's recruitment, that should set the stage and put some ground moisture and create some brush to maybe give us a good start on spring next year for quail, right?
18: Yeah, sir. Yeah, that's a good thought. Hopefully grow some winter forbs, winter weeds, you know, just to get some ground cover and hopefully just set the table for next year. You're absolutely correct. So hopefully this will carry off, maybe get a more precipitation this winter and then hopefully carry that over into next spring. So you're right. It could set the table for hopefully better things to come starting next year.
0: Before I throw it to Harold to have him ask a few questions, waterfowl and the playas that are up there, for all you waterfowl hunters that hunt the coast, small ponds, maybe East Texas lakes, backwater sloughs, if you've never been to the Panhandle and seen what's available, it is amazing. Have you started getting some water? We still need some more water in those playas. What shape are we setting up to greet waterfowl this year?
18: We're still needing more water. I've heard local reports. You know, we've got some good rainfall earlier this week, especially as you moved west out of Lubbock and south from Lubbock. But a lot of that water just went to recharge through the playas. So that's a big thing. We talk about playas, they're important, so the groundwater recharge, but haven't seen a whole lot of playas starting to hold water. So most of the Panhandle has some good rain in the forecast for later on this week. So I would say we still need some more rainfall to start sealing off those playas so they hold water for waterfowl. But we're hopeful, fingers crossed, that that'll come and we'll be ready to kickstart a good waterfowl season.
0: One final bird that talk about waterfowl wise, sandhill cranes. Man, I've been up there and seen just flights of them over, you know, standing cotton. What shape are y'all in for those coming south?
18: Yeah, we should start to see them trickling in soon. Based on our count this March, you know, populations are still doing great. It's amazing just how those birds persist, but they're still, populations are doing great. You know, hopefully, like for them, you know, we can get some more rain in playas and salt lakes just for the roosting habitat. But, you know, as far as our population counts go for them, they're still holding strong and doing well based on our ground counts that we do in March. So hopefully it'll shape up to be a good cranes season as well.
1: Yeah, Sam, this is Harold. One thing that's fascinating about your area, you've got so many varied species of game animals and birds. And here down in southeast Texas, a lot of times we forget about things like pheasants. What's going on up there as far as your pheasant population?
18: They still continue to be depressed. You know, I think with pheasants, you know, there's annual variation that can happen with rainfall, but so many things with pheasants, you know, just the lack of grain crops that we had historically, you know, the change in irrigation practices, pheasants numbers still just aren't what they used to be, you know, in years past. As you move farther north towards Dalhart, you know, Dalhart area, Spearman, far northern reaches of the Panhandle, you get into better pockets of pheasants, even parts of, you know, Deaf Smith, Palmer counties, you can have pretty good numbers, but overall, they're still well below average what we're seeing on our surveys. So, but hopefully in localized areas, folks can still get into some birds in areas.
1: Well, and of course, another big favorite in our state, how are y'all set up as far as your turkey population?
18: I'd say they would follow quail in general. You know, we had a rough start to, you know, spring and early summer. You know, hopefully we, you know, had some more poult production as we moved throughout the year. But I would say for this year, we'd expect maybe, an average year for turkey hunting. So I'd still wouldn't let it, folks, let it deter them. I'd still get out there and try to see what they can make of it, though.
0: You know, in your part of the state, you don't really have that. It doesn't seem like that many high fence ranches or game ranches. But you certainly have some critters that people call exotic when they're not exotic animals. And they're coming out of New Mexico, and that's the elk. Yeah. What's going on with elk, and who's griping about them coming back in?
18: So they're like you said, mostly coming over from New Mexico. A lot of them are found come along the Canadian River drainage. Mm-hmm. As far as, you know, large ranches go, you know, I haven't heard many gripes on that. I think, there's good hunting opportunities. I have heard once they get, you know, up off the cap and if they can get into some cornfields, you know, there can be a gripe there, maybe among, the farmer population. But all in all, I think a lot of folks welcome the extra hunting opportunity, and it's kind of a novelty. So that's the scoop on elk. And we actually have a project where we have some elk collared here in the Panhandle, so we're learning more about their movements and how they use the landscape. So hopefully we'll have more answers coming forward on their ecology and movements and survival here in the Panhandle in the coming years.
0: Well, it's a novelty. In recent years, there was actually a season, not in your district, but west of the Pecos for decades, and it'd be interesting to see how things work out, the opportunities, and how Texas Parks and Wildlife, how your group's going to be managing that, because they need to be managed.
1: Indeed.
0: That's for sure. I'm surprised you didn't ask about hogs, Carol.
1: I was thinking about hogs. I mean, you guys up there being just south of Canada, you got any hogs to hunt up there?
18: Oh, yeah. Yes, sir. We have hogs, you know, probably more in the rolling plains than up on the high plains. But even up on the high plains, if you get into, a draw with a bunch of, salt cedars and such, heavy cover, you can get into hogs. So plenty of them to go around up here as well. Plenty of opportunities for hog hunting up here.
0: You know, when it comes to hogs, they're talking about, hogs that are in Canada and migrating.
1: Right.
0: I think they're calling super hogs,
1: Right.
0: May have something new to look forward to.
1: Yeah. If you don't have them now, you will.
18: For sure, probably. Yeah. Yes, sir. Yeah.
0: All right, before we let you go, anything that we've left out that we need to cover?
18: No, sir, that I can think of. Appreciate the opportunity. And like I said, it's been a tough year with the drought. It's taken a toll on some of our species, but still, folks, get out there and enjoy the outdoors and enjoy the bounty that we have here in the Panhandle.
0: Our guest, second guest today, has been Sam Harriman out of Lubbock. Don't tease him about being a Red Raider, okay? Looks like they got a good football team. Sam, we appreciate you joining us today on Texas Outdoor News.
18: Yes, sir. Thanks for having me.
1: Thank you, Sam. Friends, we'll be back with more Texas Outdoor News right after this.
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13: It is time for the Outdoor Calendar on Texas Outdoor News. Harold, what do we got?
1: Yes, sir. Coming up on September the 29th, the East Wharton County Ducks Unlimited fundraiser at Hungerford at the Hungerford Hall. 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
13: Want to thank our two guests today, Mason Connolly out of Tyler and Sam Harriman out of Lubbock. That's two of 11, nine to go.
21: Right.
13: And I do know that next week we have cornered James Weaver out of Alpine.
21: Okay.
13: So we're going to be in some big country, and we'll pair him with one of the other district leaders. I tell you what, this is great, great information just to give you an update. What we've done in Texas Outdoors Journal and then the update as to what the surveys are showing. So y'all be sure to tune in.
1: Interesting stuff.
13: Yeah.
1: Yeah, and current.
13: Oh, without question, right. On current. And you can, well, maybe that's the reason why we've been around for 34 years.
1: There's got to be a reason. I know that. I'm enjoying it.
13: Yeah.
1: Anyhow, do remember to check our website out, TexasOutdoorNews.com. There's a list of our wonderful affiliate stations there, which continues to grow, fortunately. And also, we archive our shows, so you can go up to where it says listen to our show, and there's years of programs available by date and by guest. And, of course, do remember we're brought to you by Ford Trucks and your best in Texas Ford dealers. So, you know, it's the season, friends, so whether you're on the water or in the woods, do remember, please be safe out there. So you can join us again next week, same time, same station, for more Texas Outdoor News.

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This is Dr. Levine, your weekly host on the Dr. Levine Medical Hour, taking your phone calls to help you answer questions about how to stay alive, how to stay healthier. Phone lines are open, 896-KLVI, 1-800-330-KLVI. Remember, it is sometimes difficult to figure out how to do it, what's right, what's wrong, what to drink, what not to drink, what medicine to take, who to go to. I mean, God, just so many different options out there, and they're all saying the opposite thing. You don't really know who to believe. And so hopefully we can get some of your questions answered today, because I know they come up often, especially as you get older. There's a focus, based on my experience talking with patients in that age category, to try and figure out what do I need to do so I don't have to be in the hospital all the time. And I don't want to take a bunch of medicines. And this stuff can be pretty expensive, you know. So you have to be careful out there and do your part, in my opinion, to make sure that you're doing everything you can. So this is 1 hour for us to talk about it and decide what it is for you that you can do. We love to hear from you. Phone lines are open, 896-KLVI, 1-800-330-KLVI. Normally, while I wait on some phone calls, we just kind of chat about some topics that are already going on or that might be of interest. Maybe something that I heard this week or last week that keeps coming up. As you, if you step outside, you can see how kind of cool it is outside. And we're always looking for that temperature to drop a little bit, kind of get out of the hurricane season. We're sort of at the end of normally when we get sort of hurricane issues. So we're happy about that, that we didn't have to deal with that. We had that one little spike, that little storm there that didn't last long, about just one day or so. And it all kind of went away. So we were really, really happy about that, that we didn't have to deal with a whole big storm and evacuation. We've all been through that, right? Just having to deal with all of the disruption of having to shut down the city basically for, I guess, a week or two. Typically, it's normally how long that lasts, about a week or two. And then just all the power outages and everything is just kind of destroyed. You know, man, it is a mess. So thankfully, we're probably out of that issue and we don't have to worry about that. And now we're heading into our winter time. We're heading into our flu time, and we normally start talking about a lot flu vaccines. So again, there's few different varieties. Again, you don't have to get too crazy about which one you get, just get one. And we have a lot of our patients who still kind of wait until maybe next month or the month after that. And again, just to reiterate, the more people that get vaccinated as soon as possible increases our overall immunity in our surrounding area. And that helps reduce the spread of the virus. It helps reduce mutation of the virus the more people that are vaccinated against the particular organism. In this case, we're talking about the flu. And again, you don't want to wait until the middle part of the flu season. You want to get it as soon as possible. So if you've been to your pharmacy this week, or you've been to your grocery store and they're offering the vaccines, go ahead and get it. That is our recommendation to you. Despite the controversies out there about vaccines, we are still on board with vaccines. We feel like, or since vaccines have been introduced, we know this for sure, it has allowed us to control the spread of certain organisms, and that has allowed the country to prosper. That's allowed Americans to live longer. That's allowed Americans to, again, be healthy. Because if you've ever had any sort of acute
infection. And most of the time, these respiratory infections, I want to reiterate this, we say this every year, most of these infections are viral. They're viruses. And hospitals and minor cares are getting better at trying to identify the virus. They have these huge viral panels that they'll do just to see which one it is. But there's so many out there. Sometimes, or most of the time, we never really get to the root cause of which virus it is. We test for a few, like COVID. We have the flu A, the flu B. Again, at most doctor's offices, the panel is kind of small, but you go to a bigger hospital, a freestanding ER, they might have a bigger panel just so you can identify the virus. Is there a specific drug that treats the specific virus? Most of the time, the answer is no. We just provide supportive care, meaning whatever symptoms that you have, the major symptoms, we try to find a drug that will help alleviate those symptoms, whether it be headache, fever, sore throat, nausea, vomiting, achiness, these are cough. These are sort of viral symptoms that you get when you get a virus. We basically try and load up on medicines that are specific for that. And the good thing is that most of that stuff is over the counter already. So a lot of times you can just kind of hop to your local pharmacy and figure out which one you want to do and take the drug, see how you do. And most of the time, you know, you get better, to be honest with you. So that's the classic sort of way to do things. But every now and then you might need to go and see a healthcare provider, maybe get some x-rays. And again, there's this love affair that we have with antibiotics. Again, these are medicines that are designed to treat bacteria. So, you know, COVID is a virus. Flu is a virus. RSV, we bring that up because there's a vaccine for it, right? Is a virus. So the Z-Pak and the penicillin and all the other drugs, antibiotic drugs out there that are commonly prescribed for respiratory infections, they're not going to work just because it's for bacteria, not for viruses. So we sort of repeat this song and dance every year with our patients. Again, we just want to make them feel better. We want to try and get them some answers and want to try and meet them halfway with some of these issues, but the literature, you start getting that sore throat, achy, cough, dry cough, fever. Most of the time, that's going to be viral. They say 80-90% of the time. That's what the medical books say. And that's really what I think as well as a doctor after seeing patients every winter time going through this phase of the year, because it is kind of weird, like depending on the time of the year, we see a spike of certain diseases. And it repeats itself every single year. Like we're coming off the heat time of the year, so we see a ton of heat-related illnesses. And primarily this just has to do with being outside in the heat and getting some, I would say, toxicity from the heat. Body just gets overheated and you get sick from that. So we always see that. And then the winter, here comes winter. So we start getting the phone calls and the appointments for coughing, cold, sniffling, fever. That's, you know, getting revved up, especially for the patients who already have chronic lung disease like emphysema or chronic bronchitis, which we call COPD. Primarily in this country, related to exposure to tobacco. And again, all the tobacco users out there were aggressively trying to get you to stop smoking just because it is so detrimental to your health. I mean, it's me seeing.

It starts soon. And the good thing is that your body, like I said, is always trying to be in balance. It's always trying to heal. That's its job, is to heal itself every single day. And unfortunately, just as Americans, we sometimes have these habits that interfere with the healing process. You know, if we're eating the wrong things, if we're smoking a lot, then that will certainly get in the way of healing. And so our body will start to break down and we're more at risk for things like the flu and RSV and the coronavirus. We're at risk for that. And so as you get older, you know, you got to do your part. And this is always a good time to reduce or even stop. And a good thing is that there's a couple medications out there for smoking cessation. You know, a lot of people are bringing up the fact that these GLP-1s that are good for weight loss, it seems to be helping with a lot of other addictions. Meaning if you have a problem with drinking, you have a problem with smoking, a lot of patients are starting to report that while taking the drug, the GLP-1 agonist, a lot of their cravings for tobacco and alcohol will start to decrease also. And I've seen that. So that is the truth. It's real. It's sort of an off-label use of that drug, although I think most insurances are not going along with that yet. I'm just saying I see some trends where it does allow patients to fight some of these other addictions that they might have by taking the GLP-1 along with weight loss. You can also cut back on your drinking. You can finally get off those cigarettes, which again accelerate the aging process as you get older and increases the risk of cardiovascular disease, which is why I a lot of times will treat them more aggressively, especially if nothing has happened. 30, 40 year old, they're smoking. You know, I try to get them loaded up on the cholesterol medicines, the blood pressure medicines, sugar. And even what we call an antiplatelet drug, that's really what aspirin is. Even though it's anti-inflammatory, we have different doses, right? The baby dose and then the adult dose. The baby dose is kind of the one that's used for cardiovascular prevention, whether it be what we call primary prevention or secondary prevention. Aspirin is still a blockbuster drug, been around for ages. Back in the day, it's the OG, as we say, of the medicine world. Meaning, as I've told you before, if I had to put together like my top five drugs that I would have around, if I had to have a drug in my closet or close to me in my little pack, aspirin would be certainly one of those drugs, just because it's both used for circulatory diseases, as well as an anti-inflammatory. And as I've mentioned to you, unfortunately, our society, our habits tend to generate inflammation of our bodies, which a lot of experts are saying all of the diseases that we're seeing at such a high rate, at the end of the day, the basis is that the inflammatory system is feeding it. And we have to do things to try and reduce inflammation every day. And again, it starts with a lot of times what you're eating and drinking. So smoking will generate, in my opinion, more issues with inflammation and will start to cause a lot of these inflammatory diseases. So I pull the trigger pretty quickly with taking a daily 81 aspirin for what we call primary prevention, meaning nothing has happened to you yet. We don't want it to happen. And we're going to ask you to take a baby aspirin once a day. This idea of taking aspirin daily was sort of introduced to me in medical training when I was in residency, when really we were kind of just putting everybody on this at a certain age. You had a few risk factors, boom, we put you on aspirin. And we did that for many years. Unfortunately, looking at the literature again, after many years of the use of aspirin, realized that a lot of people were having adverse reaction to the aspirin. So we had to kind of dial that down, that recommendation. Because anytime we use any sort of medicine that
into

0: interferes with the bleeding system, it's then potentially going to generate bleeding. And who wants to deal with that, right? But every day, we are admitting patients to the hospital. We're seeing patients in the office that are bleeding. And you can kind of very easily and quickly understand that, because cardiovascular disease is our biggest problem. And one of the mainstays of treatment for cardiovascular disease is the use of medicines that interfere with the body's ability to form blood clots, or that interferes with its ability to stop bleeding, and thus that generates bleeding issues. A lot of times, gastrointestinal bleeding, genitourinary bleeding, like you get up to go to use the restroom and you urinate and there's blood, pure blood in the urine, or maybe you start bleeding from your nose, or again, you see some very, very dark stool, or you actually see blood when you try to go to the restroom, do the number two, there's just frank blood. So this is what we're seeing every day. Patients are getting on these blood thinners. They had their heart attack, got put on a sack full of meds, and then 2 weeks later, they come in bleeding urine. We see it all the time. Hey, Tom from Jasper, how can we help you? Tom? Hello? Hey, Tom. You there, buddy? Tom from Jasper? All right, give us a call back, Tom. Phone lines are open, 896-KLVI, 1-800-330-KLVI. Going on first break. We'll be back in 2 minutes.
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0: All right, welcome back to the Dr. Levine Medical Hour. Phone lines are open, 896-KLVI, 1-800-330-KLVI. Sitting here chatting about various topics or wait on any phone callers. Again, this is flu season, so go get your flu vaccine. And also just the issue with bleeding that we see a lot of times, because a lot of people are taking blood thinners for various reasons, because this is the one way that we deal with cardiovascular disease in this country is patients have to be on blood thinners. We've, you know, talked about the baby aspirin versus adult aspirin. And again, if you're having joint pain or even chest pain, headache, back pain, this insulin.
1: Hello, can you hear me now?
0: Yes, sir. Tom, Jasper, how you doing? How can we help you? Tom? Jasper. Tom from Jasper, how can we help you?
2: Tom, Jasper, how you doing?
1: Okay. Can you, I'm having some trouble with my phone, maybe. Can you hear me?
0: I can hear you.
1: Okay, I don't know what's going on. Sorry.
0: You have a question today? Tom, do you have a question? All right, just some technical difficulty there. Tom, maybe you can ask the producer the question, then the producer can let me know what the question is, and then we can try and get that answered for you. Sometimes we have to do that. Just sometimes the systems don't work, and that is just the way it is. Even with our current computer systems in the office, we love them, and just all this buzz about artificial intelligence, AI, my God, I mean, that's the new fear, right? When you hear all the rhetoric being talked about over the past week or two, just the fright and the scare. And I don't know if you remember the Arnold Schwarzenegger movie Terminator, and there's been a lot of sort of movies that have been produced that we've seen over the years where sort of the computer industry kind of takes over the world or threatens the world. Or so just been hearing a lot about that, and certainly we talk about that amongst ourselves as providers, just how artificial intelligence will help the healthcare system be better and more efficient and provide sort of around the clock medical care. I certainly see that happening, and you know, don't really have an issue with it, because the computer industry has really allowed the healthcare system to, again, ramp up its effort to provide very efficient, very safe care to anyone in this country by the use of the computer system. You know, there's a lot of documentation that goes on in the computer world. I know if you've ever interacted with any healthcare provider, it can be a little frustrating as the patient, because it seems like the provider is just focused on the computer and the chart and the keyboard, and they're talking to you, but they're not looking at you in your face because they're trying to interact with the computer, and that can be frustrating as well. So just insurance companies and our current healthcare system just requires a ton of documentation involving all sorts of information that's happening with you with any encounter, no matter where you go. And again, most healthcare facilities do have some sort of electronic system that they're using to document everything. And there's many different systems out there. I think the idea for the country is hopefully everybody sharing the same grid so that the information can be shared. And again, the computer systems are getting better at getting or extracting information from a hospitalization or even a clinic visit from some other doctor within the past year. Our EMR has that capability just so that we can kind of share information and see what is going on. A lot of times it's hard for you to remember every single thing that a provider tells you, and you might miss some of those small details. Just the medications and how you're taking it, it can get kind of delicate, especially if you're taking several medicines and you have to make some adjustments. You know, just, you know what I mean, right? If you've ever taken medicine, say, maybe wants you to go up or down or stop or take two instead of three, and then take two on this day, three on another day. I mean, if you're not a medical person, you haven't been educated on this, this stuff seems very foreign. And it doesn't make sense. Well, why twice a day? Why three a day? Why once a day? Why this dose? Why every other day? I mean, it just doesn't make sense, right? So it doesn't click. And you just kind of forget how that is. But now we have all of this information that we're handing you, and then we're sharing information, especially between the primary and the consultants. A lot of times you go to your primary to get the referral to go to the consultants. Not always, but most of the time. And then you come back to see your primary. Remember, your primary is just trying to keep up with your health. And a lot of times, one important aspect of your primary is just to chronicle your health, meaning, you know, where you're going, what's happening, what meds are being adjusted, sort of as the gatekeeper, as the term that they use. But just to chronicle and record as best as possible in a streamlined fashion, and to see what's going on, and make sure that you're heading in the right direction, that you're doing everything you're supposed to do. That's kind of the focus of the primary. So it helps when they have the information that they need. And again, with the computer systems, as they get more and more sophisticated, and with the use of AI, then we'll be able to share all that information better. I mean, I know a lot of the patients, if you have heart problems, you have kidney problems, you have rheumatological diseases, you have come down with cancer, a lot of times you go to all these doctors, they're all doing blood work, and that's always a common concern. Is my insurance going to pay for this? Is it going to reimburse me? I just had lab done 2 days ago, had it done last week. Yeah, it all looks good, but what are the results? Well, I don't have it with me, and we may have some things that we're trying to look into, but we don't have the information, so what do? We just reorder it. Right in our lab. So it's one area that we can certainly improve on, a lot of areas that we can improve on. But for me, AI seems to be something that can be very important in helping, again, the system run more efficiently and allowing doctors and healthcare providers to make the right diagnoses faster. As I've told you before, sometimes it takes several visits before we get on the right diagnosis. But again, from what I'm hearing from the experts, you know, these AI programs will allow providers, practitioners to utilize as sort of a little buddy, a friend, to try and help narrow down more quickly what it is that you have, and then get you on the right medication with the possibility, again, of reducing the chance of having an adverse reaction to the medication. You know, we go to the doctor or the healthcare provider, the freestanding ER, the MinorCare, for an acute problem. They kind of gave us a diagnosis, handed us our sheets, but is it the right diagnosis? The medicines they gave you, are they going to help? Are they going to hurt? Is it something that is the right drug for you? I mean, this is sort of, in my opinion, based on what I'm hearing from experts, this is where AI will kind of help that provider, not necessarily take over the position, but again, assist the provider in trying to get better and better at making the right diagnosis sooner and faster on day one versus day five, and making sure that based on the current literature, the current guidelines, you're getting what the research is saying that works, right? Because a lot of times, it more so when I first started, but not as much today, just because a lot of our decision-making as doctors, whether it be in the hospital or the office, is based on the latest guidelines or latest research that is out there in the market. And most healthcare providers have some sort of electronic resource that they can grab their phone, they can grab their computer, go to a website, and it's sort of a peer-reviewed, peer-respected website that doctors, healthcare providers go to that will give them the latest information on a particular way to treat a particular illness. I had to do that this morning, trying to figure out what's the latest, greatest treatment for a particular topic. And then, again, it's very user-friendly, very easy to look at, but you want to make sure that you're on the cutting edge. Things a lot of times are happening so fast that direct-to-consumer advertising, the patients know about it faster than the doctors actually go into their visit, like, hey, what about this drug? What about that drug? You know what? I haven't heard about it. Tell me about it. A lot of times you can look it up there with your patient while you're talking with them. The old traditional way was that we'd typically get drug reps that would come in and introduce a drug to us, and then it would sort of trickle down to the general public. But again, just because of the advertising capability now and the use of social media, drugs are hitting the market ASAP, and then patients are getting it a lot sooner than the doctors. But again, it's still all good because most patients will come to the doctor, hey, what about this new drug that I saw? Do you think it's good, bad? Is it a waste? So I still think we're okay. And I'm glad that information is being shared with the patients now so you can have some insight into the drug that you're using, the disease process. It actually, in my opinion, makes the job of the provider a little bit easier because not all the pressures on the provider come up with all the answers. Some of the answers are already there. The patients are doing their own investigation. I'm all for it. Just to have a good dialogue about your health and if you want to do this or that. And again, most providers are just there trying to help you. We're not judging. Some patients, like we have the issue with vaccines. Some patients don't like vaccines. We have patients that don't like certain cardiovascular medicines. They have heard things about the diabetes medicine. They don't want to take it. It's certainly fine. It's an option. Just we have a lot of options in this country. So that's what your healthcare provider is trying to do. Your primary care doctor or nurse practitioner, physician assistant is just to kind of figure out what is going to work for you. And that's what the genesis of this show is. Phone lines are open, 896-KLVI, 1-800-330-KLVI. We're going our second break.
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All right, welcome back to the Dr. Levine Medical. Our phone lines are open, 896-KLVI, 1-800-330-KLVI. Sitting here chatting about various topics, just looking at the information that I normally get throughout the week and talking about some of those things. I do see on my information streamline that I see that, you know, there's more options out there for diabetes. If you have type 2 diabetes, even type 1, just more medical options right now. The bigger classes are the GLP-1 medicines, as well as what they call SGLT2. These are medicines like Farxiga and Jardiance. A lot of people are becoming familiar with that because they're using that for the treatment of heart failure, as well as hypertension, as well as the prevention and management of chronic kidney disease, which a lot of times you can get if you have diabetes. And what I see here is that they're coming out with a once a week insulin. Man, that is a very novel idea. You know, they've tried various other forms of insulin. There was a nose spray at one time years ago, came out with the nose spray, insulin that you could sort of squirt in your nose. And that didn't last long, probably, I'd say several months, less than a year. And then it sort of kind of evaporated. Is it the nose or you inhaled it? It was one of the two. I can't remember. But just a different way to inject insulin. But now I see here, there's an insulin that I come out with that's once a week. Man, that would be super, super convenient to do that, right? The insulin lasts a whole week. You know, most insulins are once every 24 hours. I know sometimes you can do it every 6 hours. So they're starting to provide us with drugs that are more easy to use. So a once a week insulin sounds like a great idea, right? I mean, that's a lot of times why patients don't want to go to insulin, just because of all the injections and just the headache of that. You know, they did invent these pens where everything is all there. You got the needle, you got the drug, you got, you know, your measuring device all in one little neat little device and a pen you can carry it around with you, and it just doesn't get in the way. And now they have those continuous glucose monitors where you can put this little wafer instrument on your arm and it talks to your phone. You can just kind of see what happens with your sugar when you eat and drink, just to give you some ideas about that. And now this once a week insulin, man, the drug reps have not come by. So again, I'm just reading it on my information stream that I get that keeps me abreast of all the latest new information. So that'll be cool to get more information on that. But if you are a diabetic and you are already on insulin, but man, that would be cool to just have a once a week dosage of insulin. That's awesome. So a lot more options out there with type 2 diabetes than when I started. And one thing that we've sort of focused on is being safe. And one issue with being on any diabetes medicines is your blood sugar falling to a point where you become ill or you can pass out. And it's normally a sugar less than 60 is when we start getting very nervous about that. And sometimes we do educate patients on how to deal with that if they do get a low sugar. And a lot of times you have to have symptoms related to that, because sometimes when patients' diabetes is controlled, they can get to 60, a little bit low, but they don't feel bad. They feel fine. So normally it's when patients start having symptoms, and normally you get dizzy, you get nervous, you might start sweating, your heart rate might start speeding up, you can get nauseated, just feel weak. A lot of times have to lay down. How do you deal with that? A lot of times we do recommend drinking or eating something that contains a certain amount of sugar. Normally the industry says we want about 10 to 15 grams of sugar, but a lot of people are like, well, what does that mean? I don't know what that looks like. What does 15 grams of sugar look like? And the idea is that you take this 15 grams of sugar and it's supposed to very quickly get into your system and raise your blood sugar. This is, again, if you're, you know, awake, but a lot of times patients get that alarm on their continuous glucose monitor at night. Sugar is maybe 59, 50. What do I do to get it up? Because it's kind of in a danger zone.
Well, they do recommend, the industry recommends sort of taking a specified amount of sugar in a controlled dose, normally like I say 15 grams, to get the sugar up. And I thought I would just mention a few examples of what 15 grams of sugar is. They do mention glucose tablets. And normally you have to take about two or four of those. I guess read the label and see what the amount is. But normally about two or four glucose tablets, you can get those, I believe, over the counter. You could also do three packets of table sugar, or just a sort of a heaping tablespoon of sugar to do that. You know, these are some easy things you can do at home. Five sugar cubes is one thing, or some raisins, a couple of tablespoons of raisins. You got that lying around the house. Most people will have some juice or a soft drink, like a Coca-Cola or orange juice. So they normally want you to stick to like half a cup of that beverage to drink that. That's what really a lot of people do on that one. And then, yes, certain hard candies like Lifesavers, they do recommend about four or six of those to take very quickly to get that sugar in your system. And then either honey or corn syrup. Sometimes I've heard the honey. Probably the most common that patients do in my experience is the juice. You know, most people just go to the store to get a little OJ. You know, the winter's coming up. I don't want to get sick. And if I get sick, I'm just going to just drink this juice and just kill that virus. Again, we've sort of gotten real nervous about prescribing juice to patients just because of all the sugar content and the fact that it can generate weight gain, unfortunately, if you're drinking it all the time. And we're talking about super duper spikes in your sugar with the whole juice category. So certainly if you have diabetes, certainly not a beverage that we want you to consume. But a lot of people are trying to get healthy out there, and they go to the fruit juices to get healthy because I think most people get the whole soda industry thing, you know, soda water, and just the sugar content. They've heard enough. They know about it. But Dr. Pepper, they love it, right? They can't stop drinking that stuff. I have patients now. We try to just sort of give a little information, and you know, they're sort of consuming this stuff every day. They know it's not necessarily the best thing, but man, it, you know, hey, they're just trying to be happy out there and feel good every day. And man, you just can't say no to that DP. And same thing with the juice or a lot of the smoothie beverages out there, going to sort of the smoothie convenience stores or the smoothie stores and getting your daily smoothie. And they put a lot of ingredients in the beverage, but a lot of times it boils down, they got to put some sugar in there. They got to put the sugar in there because just pulverizing vegetables without some sugar in there, it is not something that you would want to drink. It does not taste good. It's not, so you got to make it taste good. And that's the one thing that we love doing is we got to add some sugar into the beverage or the food. And that sort of makes it taste good. Most patients feel like it's a good food item when there's sugar in it. So normally that's going to be some fruit, maybe some crushed up fruit or fruit juice, or that's sort of how they sneak it in, you know, healthy fruit, if you will. But again, at that level of concentration of sugar, it's pulverized. It's just not the form, the natural form that the body likes to absorb that stuff. And you just get this super concentrated mega pulse dose of all of this sugar. And it's just a very unnatural way that the body likes to consume things. And so it can, you know, cause some inflammation. But I have a lot of my patients, they feel like it makes them feel good. They take it in the morning before their workout. They feel great. The numbers look fine. How can I argue with that? I really can't. But just in general, it's just not one of the things that I would recommend patients go and grab and start putting all these ingredients in their blender and drinking it. You can simply eat those food items in its most natural state. That's the way the body works. That's the way the body wants to consume it. And I think that's the most healthy way to do it. You don't have to put it in a blender and pulverize it. That's just my thought on that. And certainly we talked a little bit last time about food
supplements or dietary supplements. That's a big industry in our country. And we sort of were just raising the awareness that a lot of times the efficacy and the safety of the products just not where they need to be for doctors to sort of wholesale recommend these things. But again, a lot of patients every week have seen something on TV for this particular item and they just want to try it, you know, whether it be a liquid or a tablet or some other form. There's a story attached to it. It has a cool name and they're just trying to feel good, feel better. Doctor, can I take this? Will it interfere with any of my other drugs or any of my other medications? And most of the time my response, I take a look at it, is that, hey, give it a try, maybe 2-3 months and see if it does help. Right now what's big are these sort of memory preservation dietary supplements, and some are more popular than others. But again, the data, the research is not there for most Western doctors to recommend that. But hey, we can't stop most patients from doing their own homework and they like what they see and they just want to try it out. And I don't think there's anything wrong with that, you know, giving it 3 months, 4 months and trying the product and see if you like it. But you have to do the basic things right as well, right? If you're smoking, got to stop smoking. If you're eating a lot of fast food or highly processed foods, you got to try and clean that up. If you're sedentary, you got to get out there and walk a little bit, right? If you're smoking, you got to stop that. If you're drinking alcohol, you got to limit that. So you still, at the end of the day, got to do your part and do the basics and not think, because I don't want you to have a fantasy that it's just going to help if you take this one item. You know that. Anyway, have a good week. Don't drink and drive. Drink some water. Eat a vegetable. And we'll see you guys next week. Take care.

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1: In September, I'm Daria Albinger, Fox News. A powerful nor'easter is now barreling its way up the East Coast. More than 40 million people across 10 states face damaging winds, torrential rain, and beach erosion. Some coastal areas are already underwater. The Jersey Shore and the Outer Banks are already seeing big waves and erosion as conditions worsen toward New England. Storm is also disrupting travel, with hundreds of flights delayed or canceled. More than 50,000 customers across the Northeast are without power at this hour. And this system is going to take its own sweet time as it moves into New England. Forecasters say some places could get a month's worth of rain in a day. Fox Weather's Katie Byrne is in Ocean City, New Jersey.
2: After days of north and northeast winds, basically that water has been piling up into the back bays, making it harder for each tide to fully drain. So we've had multiple high tide cycles over the last few days, and now that we're getting into the worst of the storm, we still have multiple high tide cycles to go and a lot more water to deal with actually an increased threat for the coast of New Jersey. Now we're expecting the entire coast, essentially, to experience major flooding. The rain totals have also gotten higher. Heavier rain is expected in New Jersey as well. The governor has declared a state of emergency in 8 counties ahead of this, just to make sure that those resources should be available should they be needed.
1: There are states of emergencies in effect at this hour in New York City, as well as 8 counties in New York State and 8 counties in New Jersey. The weather has canceled a lot of events here in the city today, including the big Global Citizen Festival. That cancellation came less than 24 hours before the festival was to begin today on the Great Lawn of Central Park. Organizers say the decision was made in consultation with New York City and NYC Parks because of the threat of dangerous weather. It's the first time in 14 years it's been canceled. 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
1: The Iran war was on the agenda during a state visit from China's President Xi. Here's Fox's Jared Heppel.
6: President Trump says he and Chinese President Xi Jinping did talk about the war in Iran during the 3-day state visits, along with the economy, trade, and AI.
7: America is very happy about this visit, and I'm sure China is very happy also. Great things for both countries. And it's been just very, very productive.
6: China is a top buyer of Iranian oil and has been accused of providing satellite imagery to the IRGC. Presidents Trump and Xi will see each other at least twice more this year at a November summit in China and the G20 in Miami in December. At the White House, Jared Halpern, Fox News.
1: One of the nation's largest Muslim communities is at the center of a federal discrimination lawsuit. It accuses Dearborn, Michigan, of creating a hostile environment to certain religions.
8: The suit is being brought by the Federalist senior legal correspondent Margot Cleveland and names the city of Dearborn and the mayor, Abdullah Hamoud, as defendants and claims that by spending public resources, recognizing only the holidays of the majority Muslim population, they are discriminating and making Christians and Jews feel like they don't belong. Part of the filing reads, quote, "For too long, the city of Dearborn has been a hostile place for Christians and Jews. Defendant Hamoud has taken this hostility to the next level, openly conveying the message that Christians and Jews are not welcome in the city and are indeed second-class citizens."
1: Fox Chanley Painter, OpenAI is investigating cases of its AI agents going beyond their assigned tasks on U.S. government websites. Outside researchers say some tried unsuccessfully to access Education Department data. data. OpenAI also confirming that its agency improperly posted 53 user-uploaded images to third-party sites. Most have since been removed. I'm Daria Albinger. This is Fox News.
4: 10 San Antonio police officers opened fire on a man who allegedly pointed a loaded gun at officers who then returned fire, hitting him multiple times, according to authorities. The suspect, identified only as a man in his 30s, was taken to a local hospital, said to be in critical condition. A former Fort Hood soldier is headed to prison for trying to sell stolen information overseas. A federal judge sentenced 22-year-old Cameron Wagenis to almost 6 years behind bars. He admitted hacking telecom firms and tried to extort at least $1 million. Dallas Police Chief Daniel Como plans to meet with Flock CEO Garrett Langley to discuss safety concerns. Plano police have turned off 90 Flock cameras, and they say they may reconsider in the future. I'm Erica Smith.
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18: Well, yes, indeed. Good morning. It's a Saturday. Let me get my act together here this morning and get ready. Need some weather for you. We got it. Of course, Greg's weather right there. You need some temperatures. Well, we've got that, too. Let's see. Ivanhoe City Hall this morning. It is 72. And let's just try. We did this yesterday. It's been a little cooler to the north, and I'm just sort of curious. Burkeville Volunteer Fire Department, 71. So not as cool as it was yesterday, but still got that little feel in the air, no doubt about it. All Saints Episcopal today. It is 76, so it says. I don't know. I guess so. Lee Stewart joining us from Ed's Automatic Transmission. It doesn't feel like 76 out there. What do you think?
19: No, it don't. It feels nice.
18: Yeah, hold on.
19: Feels cool.
18: Let's try one more in the Beaumont.
19: No, my truck's at 77, okay. But you know
18: well,
19: how accurate that is.
18: Well, 78 Baptist. Well, okay. Yes, those things aren't very accurate. But I guess it is a little warmer out there than I thought. Of course, I've been inside now for 3 hours, so that may have something to do with it.
19: It creeps up clear pretty quick in those that time of the day. It really does.
18: And overcast this morning. Again, it's not the bright, sunny day.
19: Little bit of a sprinkle on the way in.
18: Did you get that?
19: From Lumberton to here, yeah.
18: Little, just very, very little chance, but we may see some of that today, according to Greg. News Talk 560 KLVI. Let's see if I might just do some bookkeeping here. Let's see, some housekeeping, as they say. Let me just stop that. Okay, just hand me that keyboard. Thank you. By the way, how are you doing this morning?
19: Oh, we're doing all right. Had a great week. thank goodness we needed it, you know, not just good stuff for people, not really big major repairs, just a real good week.
18: See how I cleverly did that? Okay. Yeah,
19: slipped that right in
18: how
19: there.
18: How slick that was. It has to be done at that time. Ah, there's so many. Yeah, that's one of those things. There's what, 1, 2, 3, 4, 5 screens at one time.
19: Forget me. I mean, I can't walk and chew gum at the same time. Yeah. You're sitting here doing
18: and
19: a dozen
18: and I
19: things
18: forgot that screen. Anyway, well, I don't know. I couldn't repair a transmission. Of course, Lee's from Ed's Automatic Transmission. And I wouldn't know where to start. Well, I guess you start probably with one of these screens. I guess you start with a computer, don't you?
19: Yeah, you can start with the computer nowadays for sure. It's like the scanners we have to have ever since, 91, 92. Been a minute, actually. You start thinking about it. They had all these different connectors. Every manufacturer made a different plug for their car. Back in the very beginning, mm-hmm. back in 91. And I tell you what, it was such a relief come around 96. They came out with the OBD2 system, which mandated that all manufacturers had to have the same plug in their vehicle for your scanner. So when I went in to go grab a scanner, I didn't have to dig through all the plug. Okay, let's find a GM plug, Ford plug, Chrysler plug, Toyota plug.
18: Yeah, I think some manufacturers, and they still do that on some of their parts, obviously, are just make things deliberately difficult. To do, and I think that's great to have a universal. You know, cell phones, they did that, and now, and actually I think we have the Europeans to thank for this, because the European Union said you'll either all have the same plug, you won't be selling in Europe. And so now we're seeing, what is it called? It's a C plug, I think.
19: I think they're coming to that. But, you're right. Yep.
18: All of your cell phones now will have a C plug. Yep. And that no matter what flavor it is, it's going to have a C plug. And you don't have to carry, again, I have an iPhone, but somebody else may have an Android. And then, of course, iPhone was famous for really getting you, because they would change their plug every few years to another plug. That's so it was not having an iPhone didn't mean you had a compatible plug. And so you had to buy new stuff. And, no reason.
19: And it was so aggravating because you've got this, you have this whole thing that you have to do when you check out a vehicle. Mm-hmm. You know, you get the name, number, address, and then you talk with the customer. And the most important thing, not most, but one of the most important things is getting the history. When did this problem occur with you? Was the engine warmed up or was it still cooled off? Did you just take off from the house after it set overnight? At what speed did it occur? You know, when did this problem happen or noise? When does it happen? What speeds? And get that history. And then once you do that, you take your tablet out there with the scanner, with the appropriate plug back before 96, and you had to dig through all that. And you drive it with the scanner, and you look from what the customer described to you, and you know the transmission, of course. You drive it, and you try to if the problem will occur you, then you start looking at the certain PIDs, you made your troubleshooting and, assessed it, and you've got an idea of what's going on, a good idea, and then you finally come back to the shop. And, of course, before that, you always check the fluid, That's a good telltale because you can...
18: Can you read something in that fluid?
19: You really can. You can see what might be in it. You can smell it and see if there is something burnt inside the transmission. A train knows where transmission fluid comes in. It's one good thing to have because you can tell a lot by that and visual inspection. So, you plug your scanner in, then you check the fluid and you take off. And depending on what the customer said, you may not be taking off anywhere. So if it came in on a hook, so to speak, you may not be taking off anywhere. So you just check it as good as you can.
18: Well, and that's, I think that's one of the issues sometimes. We have a call. We've been having a little call problem this morning, so we may not be able to hear. It's a computerized phone system, you know. We're going to try it, though. Good morning. You're on. Well, they didn't stay long enough for us to see if we could get them on the air. Kind of, we have a computerized system. It's given us a little trouble last hour.
19: Really?
18: I turned in what we call a trouble ticket, so I'm never quite sure when we're going to actually respond to that trouble ticket.
19: I always fear that when I hear that on those phone calls and stuff. Okay. It's like, what?
18: I will tell you, I have... I don't know if I should give them a free plug or not, but I have a Spectrum at my other part-time job, and let me tell you, they are quick to respond.
19: Oh, that's good.
18: Yeah,
19: that's
18: they're quick. Great. I have some other folks I will not tell you about that are very, very slow to respond to any problems. Okay, we're going to try this one more time, see if he holds on. And good morning. You're on the air. What's your question? Hello?
11: Hello?
18: Yes, sir. What's your question?
19: Good morning.
18: Okay, he is obviously not hearing us because he's not talking. Okay,
19: can you hear us?
18: Okay, well, that solves that problem. Not in his case, but I was trying to communicate to our tech team.
19: Right.
18: That we can hear them. Yeah. I hear the radio in the background, but he is not hearing us as on a telephone, which he should be.
19: So. All right.
18: So yeah. That explains that. I was correct in my assessment. Now we'll see what they... we'll see what they do with it. By the way, KLVI Facebook Messenger, if you have a question, that works just fine. KLVI Facebook Messenger, Randall from Lake Charles, KLVI Facebook Messenger. Okay, I'm going to try one more time, but I think I know the answer to this. KLVI?
19: Can you hear us?
18: He cannot hear us. Okay, so Randall, you must be listening because you're calling. KLVI Facebook Messenger, you can hit us up there, as can anyone else, and we'll take your questions and answer them. That's how we do it this morning. Switching over to that right now. As a matter of fact, that's how we do our birthdays.
19: Right.
18: That's how we do our birthdays on the weekend, on the weekdays, I should say, is with KLVI Facebook Messenger. But the computer's obviously playing a very important role in all of this. Oh, okay. There's a birthday that came in very, very late, Friday. Sadly, we were already out of the birthdays. I just pulled up. I haven't pulled it up since the show Friday. I digress so much. 917, News Talk 560, KLVI, again, Lee Stewart. And it's automatic transmission. And, of course... what's the phone number if people want to check in with you during the week?
19: It's 409-832-3479.
18: And you have a website?
19: Yeah, the website is simply edsautomatic.com.
18: That's interesting. 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
19: You can just remember Eds. It's edsautomatic.com.
18: How in the world did you come up with that?
19: It took me a while to think of it.
18: Let's see. 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
19: 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See, I was scratching my head for an hour trying to think about that.
18: Yeah, simplicity, I think, sometimes does it in these things. I'm always delighted when, somebody such as your company has a simple, easy website, because somebody always wants to be clever.
19: Right.
18: I'm the number one transmission man in your county, bar none.com or something. And I'm like, what?
19: I was going, and to be all honest, like you're saying, I went, let me just figure out something really short that's easy to type in. They can just, and they're there, and I said, it just,
18: my name.
19: It's automatic.
18: Do you know there are people that pay marketing folks big bucks to come back with that same thing?
19: Yeah.
18: Here's 10 grand to help me find a name.
19: Exactly.
18: Well, I don't know. We have studied this. Now, they'll present it to you in a nice presentation.
19: Right.
18: We've come up with Ed's Automatic. Wow. What can I say? 919, News Talk 560 KLVI. We'll take a break and be back.
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6: News Talk 560 KLVI. Let's talk a little bit about Dwayne's automotive and hunting dogs. I guess that shows you hunting dog. I think he has one dog, right? It's not two. I need him. We could talk about his hunting dog. That's why he's not here today, why he's been absent for the past few weeks. It's a hunting season. And the dog has trained Dwayne, I think, very well.
7: Yeah.
6: And the dog is taking him hunting. And hopefully Dwayne will be able to retrieve something. And so he'll be here. So it'll be a few weeks before he's back with us. Dog will release him, and he'll be able to come back to the show. But let me tell you, the crew and, of course, Dwayne, they're at Dwayne's Automotive every day. Yeah, that's right, Monday through Friday. And I keep my cars long time. 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And that means maintenance. 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You need Dwayne's Automotive. It's more important than ever to keep that vehicle properly serviced, maintained these days. And Dwayne Goins and the certified professionals at Dwayne's Automotive can take care of your gas or diesel maintenance and repair. They've got years of experience. In fact, I've used them. I first started using them. I think Dwayne had a head of hair when I first started using them. And 5495 College in Beaumont. Just put this number in your contacts, 409-842-1900. 409-842-1900. That's Dwayne's Automotive, 5495 College in Beaumont. It's 924. Again, if you have some questions, having a little phone issue today, so KLVI Facebook Messenger, that's the same thing we use for birthdays, Monday through Friday. You can always hit us up there. We'll be glad to answer your transmission question. Pretty easy to do. Aha, we do have a question. All right, this is from Chris, by the way. And thank you, Chris. Can you ask Lee, okay, about his income tax for... No, that's the wrong question. No. Can you ask Lee what has been his experience with the new ZF9 Nissan transmission and the Pathfinder? It was a new transmission. I see you're probably familiar with it. Starting in 2022, Chris is in Louisiana. This is the ZF9 Nissan transmission and the Pathfinder. I guess you're beginning to see some by now. What do you think about it?
7: Well, that particular ZF9 transmission,

0: We have talked a little bit in the seminars about it, but what's good about it is we've talked a little bit about it. They haven't really come out with anything real negative to say about it. So the only couple that I've driven were mainly service, you know, service work, and, mm-hmm. and really did good. So I can't, I don't have anything really.
1: You haven't seen any glaring problems. Say,
0: yeah, I don't have anything of any concern to say about them other than, you know, just maintenance, and go from there. Because Nissan has always been a really top-notch, you know, vehicle through the decades. And, you know, other than their little CVT that had the problems.
1: I was going to say, they did have one issue, didn't they?
0: Yeah, and you just stay away from the Nissan CVT. I hate to say that, but... other manufacturers, I don't hardly see any of their CVTs, but the Nissan one just seems to have it. But the ZF9, no, we've touched on them, and
1: good transmission.
0: Yeah, I think I remember something about one little TSB on them about something. I can look that up if you want to give me a call at the shop next week. Maybe give me a VIN number. I can look it up in my computer system and on my tech site group and see if I can find something about that.
1: Yeah, do that. He won't mind doing that at all.
0: Be glad to,
1: Chris. There's nothing that's glaring that just jumps out at you. Just a small issue maybe a couple of years ago, and you'll be glad to share that with him. You can look it up on the computer. In fact, that's a good idea. Give you a call. You can look up the VIN. You'll know exactly
0: what we have going on
1: what he's
0: there.
1: Got going
0: and
1: on
0: tell
1: there.
0: You any other TSBs that I might say too.
1: Okay, and again, what's the phone number?
0: It's 409-832-3479.
1: Okay, but offhand, nothing bad. Now, you will say, be very leery of the Nissan CVT.
0: Yeah, the continuously
1: certain years,
0: variable.
1: Maybe just call and talk to him about that. Now, of course, I've always been suspicious of those, but you say that some of the other manufacturers, despite my layman's suspicion of change, they're actually pretty good. You haven't had a lot of problems with Toyota's hot, or do the Toyota's Honda have them?
0: I haven't seen hardly any, one or two maybe, and they weren't major problems.
1: Okay.
0: So it's very exciting to me to know that there are the ones out there that are performing properly and getting some endurance to them, you know, longevity there. So, yeah. They're impressive.
1: Well, and today, I think probably, certainly the Toyota, probably the Honda, and I guess you would put the Nissan in that class, are vehicles that you expect to get a lot of miles from. And I'm talking 200,000 miles or better in many cases.
0: And back in 13, I purchased my wife a Hyundai Elantra, which Hyundai and Kia are basically the same vehicle, same engine, same transmission. And up through the years, back in the 80s when I first started working for Dad, and then up through the 90s, you know, the transmissions were just, they were making so many different changes. They'd call them a KM171, 171-5, and then a 173, and then a 175-5, and I'm going, would y'all stop changing things?
1: Maybe there was a reason for that.
0: Boy, but I'll tell you, that 13 Elantra lasted over 200,000 miles. And what I liked about it, and why the main reason I bought it, was because if a manufacturer is going to put a 10-year, 100,000-mile warranty behind their product, that means they've got some pretty good confidence in it, or they're going to be spending money at their warranty division. But
1: yeah,
0: you know,
1: I have a theory, no matter what it is. I have a theory that, and I can't blame them. I'm not saying this to be negative, but I have a theory that nobody's going to warranty something that they think is going to break during the warranty period.
0: Exactly.
1: And so when they tell you, we're going to give you, now, what was that, how many miles?
0: Yeah, it was a 10-year, 100,000 mile.
1: Yeah, then they're pretty sure you're getting 100,000 miles.
0: Yeah, exactly.
1: Now, of course, these days, and again, you want to find a vehicle, and I think maybe Toyota and some of these others will rise to the occasion. You want to find something that's a 200,000 mile or a 300,000 mile vehicle,
0: right?
1: Because some of these really are. Again, really proper are. Maintenance.
0: Right.
1: Always proper maintenance.
0: Definitely.
1: No maintenance, no 200,000.
0: Right.
1: But that is so unusual. As a child growing up, you know, my dad, when the vehicle got 80,000, it was over the hill. Which was true.
0: Well, it is true.
1: True, back 40 then, years ago, 50 sure years enough. Ago.
0: Yeah.
1: So we have come a long way in reliability and in durability for our vehicles.
0: Yep, you're exactly
1: very, very
0: right.
1: A long way. News Talk 560 KLVI, it's 9:30.
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5: I'm Paul Stevens. A powerful nor'easter affecting millions, especially in parts of New York and New Jersey.
6: Erosion has been a big, significant concern since a couple days ago. A lot of the sand has been eaten away, and we've had actually a steep drop off, like a cliff of sand, 3 to 4 feet tall, just from the rough surf pounding away and chewing away at that sand.
5: Fox Weather's Katie Byrne in Ocean City, New Jersey, reports say that President Trump has rejected a proposed 7-day plan to end the U.S. war with Iran.
7: The Wall Street Journal says Iran broached the idea of a 7-day pause in fighting in exchange for lifting the U.S. blockade in the Strait of Hormuz. But President Trump reportedly does not want to lift the embargo as the U.S. tries to squeeze Iran's economy.
5: That update from Fox's Madeline Rivera in D.C. 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
1: News Talk 510. I'll just start that again. News Talk 560, KLVI, thank you for joining us this morning. By the way, coming up on My Home Answer Man, Chris Wade, Gateway Mortgage, is going to join us at 10 o'clock this morning. Yes, indeed, we'll be talking about what's happening in the mortgage world, which, boy, it changes moment by moment, that's for sure. Steve Pike with SETX Roofing joining us at 11. We'll talk about... talk about your roof and some things you may or may not know about roofing, because after the experiences we've had in the past couple of months, may have some roof damage and not realize it. Andy Hemmings is in for Dana and the Dana Simmons Real Estate Show today. We're just talking off the air about my granddaughter's work at a restaurant, and that it was a little... old classier place, not super classy, but a little classy. Well, okay, you want to talk about some class. So Andy has got a guest, he tells me, that's coming up at noon. That's going to be talking about high tea. That's high the tea. British thing.
0: Is sports tea?
1: Yes, there's low tea and high tea. And she has a place that is, well, I think it's on Calder. I don't. He'll tell us all about it at noon in Beaumont, that does high tea.
0: Never heard of it.
1: And, well,
0: interesting.
1: He was telling me about it. I'm sort of tempted. I don't know if they'll let me in or not, but what the process is. But, you know, I've heard of it. You know,
0: right,
1: I've
0: right.
1: heard. And you see those British movies where they're having high tea in the afternoon.
0: Yeah.
1: And I think low tea is the one with the scones and that sort of thing. And then high tea is like real food. I don't know. Okay. I mean, noon. Just listen at noon.
0: Yeah, I'll
1: Andy
0: definitely.
1: Hemmings, and we'll be talking about a little high class. Adding a little class. Yeah. Not that Dana doesn't have class, but Andy could use a little class. Adding a little class to Andy today. And I think he said he may go try that. So that's coming up at noon. Of course, Lamar football this afternoon. Lamar on the road. Harold Mann on the road. And we'll have that for you. The pregame is at 2:30 kickoff. That's Lamar and Nichols. And kickoff is at 3 on News Talk 560 KLVI. And again, remind you, if you're listening and calling, having a little phone, I see Randall is calling from Lake Charles, you need to hit us up on KLVI Facebook Messenger. You got Facebook, just go to Messenger and message us, because our phone system is not operating today. Had problems with it last week, too, but we're working on it. So KLVI Facebook Messenger, I think Chris did that earlier. And you got to be listening, Randall, because you're calling. So KLVI Facebook.
0: Yeah.
1: KLVI Facebook.
0: Some of them are good about turning down the radio, you know, and then make a call so it don't.
1: Well, that's true, too. I hadn't thought about that. That's also true. Lee Stewart is with us from Ed's Automatic Transmission and had a good message there from
0: I said
1: Chris.
0: Turning down the radio. Yeah.
1: Yes, I was wondering where you were going.
0: Yeah, today, right. But,
1: transmission expert, are you?
0: You're right.
1: But we were talking about
0: do as I do, not as I say.
1: Talking about some transmissions, whether you see the issues with them or not. And that's one of the things. You can always call Lee. He's going to be honest with you. And you can always call Lee if you got a particular question. Maybe you're looking at a vehicle, particularly a used vehicle. You can always call and say, is there any sort of history with this vehicle? But if you actually have selected one, I always think it's a great idea to bring it by and let you really look at the vehicle.
0: Right.
1: Maybe even spend a few dollars and let you put the scanner on it.
0: Right. Remember here what some years ago I told you about this young girl with her mom came by and they had like several vehicles picked out. I said, well, bring them each by. I said, do you know the makes? And I think I told them, I said, don't even look at that one. And then they brought two other ones by, and I was able to get out and test drive them and look at the fluid when you could check it real quick back then with a dipstick. Now it takes all kind of hoops to check the fluid, but it was easy enough. In other words, what we're getting at is, you know, if you're looking to purchase a vehicle, it's always best to get your mechanic or a really good honest professional to look at your vehicle before you purchase it, or the vehicle mm-hmm. before you purchase it, and give you some idea of the history of the type of, like, my specialty is transmissions, but I can tell you also some other things about generally, you know, what's going on there, and give you some good advice about the vehicle that you're fixing to purchase. And then, you know, it never hurts to have information, good information about something before you actually spend your money on it.
1: Absolutely. Absolutely. And I think nothing is more disheartening than to purchase a vehicle, think you've got a good deal on a used vehicle, and maybe 3 to 6 months later, you're facing a $5,000 transmission issue or a $5,000 engine issue or any sort of issue.
0: Right.
1: Again, get them checked out. Of course, Lee can check out the transmission. Dwayne over at Dwayne's Automotive will be glad to check out the vehicle and look for things. You'd be surprised, depending on the time of year and what's been going on, you may find something that's been in a flood, and they can actually uncover that. There's several ways that they can look
0: visual
1: on an inspection to uncover that, may find something else. And so even if it's a vehicle that they say, hey, yeah, I recommend, it's a good vehicle, let them look at that vehicle to see has it been maintained and just what kind of condition it is in. No guarantees, but it sure can give you some peace of mind for sure. And it's big investment.
0: It is a big investment.
1: Our used vehicles are big investments these days.
0: Right.
1: In fact, the vehicle, period, is a big investment.
0: It is. And sorry enough as it is, as an investment, it's one of the poorest investments you can get. I mean, they depreciate so quick. I mean, it's just a battle. But you have to have one.
1: Well, you've got to have one. And as you know, I've in the past, I've had
0: some are better than others.
1: I've had some big fancy vehicles and all that. I've reached this particular point in life where I don't care. Mm-hmm. And I just have old cars. But yeah, there's nothing wrong with wanting a big fancy vehicle. I enjoyed every one of mine. Mm-hmm. But they you know, again, can be a little expensive. So shop around. Make sure that you're getting a vehicle that is in good shape. And even on a newer vehicle, though, you don't really have much of a book on new vehicles. Neither you nor Dwayne can really say much about the 26s. Because you unless don't see them.
0: Unless they've carried on the same, you know,
1: equipment. Have maybe the same engine, same transmission or something.
0: Yeah, but and, other than that, that's generally, you're accurate with that, because we don't see them. I mean, well, the warranty division sees them.
1: They're going to see them. And yeah. That's the other side of the coin, too. Every manufacturer, and I'm not dissing any one manufacturer, or any one make or model, because every one of them has had a bum two or three of them that they don't want to talk about. And so when somebody might have bought one of those and driven it and had terrible problems, and then they tell me, hey, don't ever buy a blank blank. But most of the time, I think practically all the time, the manufacturer is going to correct some of those defects. And that may be the finest vehicle on the road in a later model, in a later model year.
0: Right.
1: So, again,
0: I've seen that over the decades.
1: Yeah, again, talk to your mechanic. Get your mechanic to look over the vehicle, not just word of mouth, because you may miss a great vehicle because maybe their 2024 sucked and their 2026 is the finest one on the market. Yeah. So, again, talk to the professionals about that. And if it's a previously owned vehicle, for goodness sakes, if the person selling it says you can't get it checked out, it's time to shake hands and leave.
0: Exactly. That was well put.
1: Yeah.
0: Okay.
1: Thank you. I'm going to make an assumption about your business if you tell me, but I'm not going to say that on the air because I will get email. I'm not sure. Somebody will be mad. I'll get in trouble. But if I can't drive off the lot to my mechanic with my vehicle, I assume that you are one of those.
0: Right, right.
1: You know, sort of like Billy the Kid. Those people like that. But, I don't think there's no legitimate shop that's not going to say, sure, check it out, whatever.
0: Right.
1: And also remember that if there is a problem, don't immediately assume, because they may not have checked it out that thoroughly themselves.
0: That's true.
1: You know, they may not be trying to put something over on you that they may not know themselves.
0: That's exactly right. They may not know themselves, and but we can check it out and find out. I was going to go in. I didn't know how quick a commercial break was coming up, but I had a vehicle in my shop last week with a park issue, and I just wanted to let the public know, let you guys know out there that if you're going to park on any sort of a grade or incline, you need to apply the emergency brake first. Okay, that's what it's there for. The transmission really wasn't designed or meant to hold the whole vehicle's weight while it's on an incline. In other words, you know what I'm talking about, on an incline, like a driveway that goes up or down or whatever. You don't want to just drive up, you're on the incline, stick it in park, and then let it just catch and hold. What you do is you go up that incline or down that incline or decline, whatever it's called, and then you put it in neutral, apply the emergency brake. And, of course, you've got to have good emergency. You've got to have good brakes. And then let it hold the car and then put it in park. That's the best way you should do it. Any other way that's the only way you should do it, really, because that takes all the strain off the park mechanism in that vehicle. And this customer got kind of lucky, if you want to call it luck, that it didn't damage too much, but they were on an incline and they didn't use the emergency brakes and it put it in a real bad bind. And it broke a piece, but fortunately for them, it was not a bad part to replace. So always put your vehicle in neutral, let it come to a rest, to complete steel stop, and then put it in park. That's the way you treat the transmission in that situation.
1: I got to be honest with you, I never knew that. That is news to me. I never understood. I don't know that I, to be honest with you, have ever applied to the parking brake except probably on a boat ramp, launching a boat. I don't think I've ever applied, so I should be. And you don't run into that very much around
0: you
1: here.
0: You really don't. That's what I was getting at when you were saying that. Yeah.
1: And I know in Dallas, Fort Worth, up there, yeah, it is not unusual to be parking on a
0: hill,
1: very steep incline in a parking lot. Yeah.
0: I walked up Texas Motor Speedway once. That was 23 degrees, and I was going, golly. So you wouldn't believe how many, you know. So a lot of people don't know, you know, if I say 20-degree incline, you know, not many people are going to know what that means. But you get in those hills around Austin and San Antonio and wherever, you know, like you're talking about, you want to have your foot on the brake, apply the emergency brake, and then ease off your brake and let the car settle, stop completely, and then put it in park. And that takes all the pressure off the park mechanism of the transmission.
1: Well, and you can really have some inclines in Jasper.
0: Yeah.
1: I mean,
0: yeah,
1: to be honest, I'm thinking of these fairly steep inclines that you run into in North Texas. But yes, you actually have. You go to Jasper, there's, you know, once you get past, it's amazing to me living in Jasper County, you know, you where I live, it's just like living in Beaumont or anywhere else. And then you go through Buna and you go through Kirbyville and then you begin to see it. And when you get to Jasper and the lakes area, now you've got these hills, the whole terrain changes.
0: Exactly.
1: And,
0: and that's not that far away.
1: I was talking about that with a friend yesterday. He was talking about people from California considering moving to the Nacogdoches area. They were looking at several places to live because they couldn't afford to live in California. Who can? Retiring and couldn't afford to live there. And we talked about the red clay up in that Lufkin, Nacogdoches area. And originally growing up in Lufkin, I'm very familiar with that red clay that you track everywhere. But you got a lot of hills there. So really, as you get into deep East Texas, and they don't flatten everything for a parking lot. A lot of times you are parking on an incline. Certainly, driveways can be on an incline.
0: That's right.
1: That's very interesting.
0: Yeah.
1: 952, by the way, News Talk 560, KLVI. Jim Love, and of course, we've also got Lee Stewart here from Ed's Automatic Transmission, located at
0: 145 Sawyer Street, Beaumont, Texas, of course.
1: Yeah, of course. Easy to find. That's parallels 11th Street and the 11th Street Shopping Center. And frankly, drop it in your Waze. You know, that's, I like Waze, but drop it in your Waze or whatever app you use, and it'll bring you right to the driveway.
0: Right.
1: And you'll know you're in the driveway because there'll be a sign that says Ed's Automatic Transmission.
0: Right there in up at the 12
1: overhead
0: o'clock position.
1: Yes.
0: It's right up there.
1: 12 o'clock high. There's going to be Ed's Automatic.
0: Auto Trans. Right there.
1: Yeah. Not at 3 o'clock or 9. It's going to be 12
0: o'clock
1: high.
0: Look if you're in that driveway park there.
1: Yes, indeed.
0: Closest intersection is Laurel and 11th Street, if you're familiar with Beaumont.
1: Okay, yeah. Easy to find. 953, News Talk 560, KLVI.
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1: News Talk 560, KLVI, Jim Love. At 9:55, Lee Stewart is here from Ed's Automatic Transmission. And about 5 minutes left in the show. Talk just a moment here about maintenance. I know you're big on maintenance. And if I need some maintenance, I can bring my vehicle by. A lot of times, well, they used to give us an owner's manual. They give us a website now. I guess that's what they do, or a flash drive or something. And I got a flash drive for a vehicle that we just bought at the fire department. It's blank. I got to call and tell them you forgot to load the manual. But anyway, whatever you get with it, when you look at it, there'll be suggested maintenance for the transmission. You certainly want to follow that. But you have talked before about the fact that it never hurts to do it sooner. You have some suggestions.
0: No, it don't. And we have experience with it as well. And some of the owner's manuals, manufacturer to manufacturer, give you a lot, what I say, longer, say, they say 100,000 miles. And we see these vehicles come in because people, I guess, get curious or, you know, they want to do their maintenance at 30 or 40,000 miles, some people come in and we'll see some vehicles that, yes, you definitely need servicing. In fact, it, you know, but some manufacturers, I'm talking in circles, I'm sorry, but some manufacturers had put a some sort of anti-rust type stuff in their fluid, and it would look really, really, really dark by the time it hit, you know, close to 40,000 miles. And so we would drain it and top it off, run it through the gears while the wheels are suspended, and then drain it again. We'd do that either two or three times and get them back up to par on that. But I recommend every 40,000 miles, generally speaking, and that's not pulling heavy, heavy stuff or anything like that. That's just normal driving. Every 40,000 miles is highly recommended by me. I've seen way too many different vehicles come in with fluid at 80,000 miles that you really, a lot of shops, in fact, they'd said, come from another shop and they wouldn't touch it.
1: So you basically advise every 40,000.
0: Advise every 40,000
1: miles. To catch the chase every 40,000.
0: Yeah. Yeah. That's it.
1: And no matter what vehicle, what kind of vehicle, what your manual says,
0: right,
1: you're not going to be harmed by doing that.
0: Right. At least bring it by and let us check it. If you don't, like the Dodge 8-speed, the filter's built into the pan, and the fluid you have to get from Dodge, that's an $800 or $900 transmission service. It's the most expensive one we've done, and we've only done a few.
1: Sorry,
0: of them.
1: I'm choking.
0: Yeah, it's crazy.
1: So to change the transmission fluid on a Dodge
0: 8-speed rear-wheel drive,
1: okay,
0: is around $800 or $900, and I can understand the owner not wanting to do it if the fluid is still looking red, you know, and if it is, hey, I would say yeah myself, don't worry about it right now.
1: Can you change the filter and not the fluid?
0: Well, you got to change the pan because it's integrated with the filter. The filter's integrated into the pan.
1: That's what I thought you said.
0: And now the aftermarket's come out with a pan that you can just change the filter in. But we looked into that once last week. We might only get a call on one of those ever 4 or 5 months. I mean, not very often at all, but when, you know, it's a shell shock for the customer when they think,
1: well, I would say so. Yeah.
0: It's crazy.
1: So, you know,
0: but other than that, every 40,000 miles is good.
1: Which we're out of time, but that's also another little question to ask when you're purchasing that used vehicle and they're checking out the transmission or checking out the engine. Is there anything on this that stands out as being much more expensive to maintain than other vehicles? We don't ask that question.
0: That's right. Thank you all, everybody, for listening. Randall, give us a call back.
1: All right. Thank you. And Fox News is next.
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3: It's a big storm. I'm Paul Stevens, Fox News. Big, powerful nor'easter battering the northeastern U.S. today, prompting emergencies in parts of New York and New Jersey.
5: Forecasters are actually upgrading the flood threat for New Jersey. They now say this will be the worst flooding some Jersey Shore towns have seen since Sandy, which is a big deal. We saw some devastating flooding with that storm. These storms are different. That one was tropical. This one is not, but they have some similarities, both hitting during high tides and both during full moons, which notoriously creates higher than normal tides. We have businesses, homes, roads here in Ocean City, just beyond the dunes here, and this water was getting the closest it has been. We still have a few more high tide cycles to watch out for, too, and we're already seeing some flooding over on the bay side here in Ocean City. Just driving in, I was noticing that because we've had days of north and northeast winds, it's pushing and piling water up into the back bays, and with each high tide, it's making it harder for it to fully drain.
3: Fox Weather's Katie Byrne in Ocean City, New Jersey. The storm threatening 2 days of power outages and coastal flooding in spots. President Trump rejecting Iran's proposed 7-day roadmap toward ending the war in the Middle East. Fox's Madeline Rivera explains.
6: The U.S. and Iran are still negotiating through mediators, though. They engage in talks on the sidelines of the United Nations General Assembly this week. Citing people familiar with the matter, the Wall Street Journal says Iran broached the idea of a 7-day pause in fighting in exchange for lifting the U.S. blockade in the Strait of Hormuz. But President Trump reportedly does not want to lift the embargo as the U.S. tries to squeeze Iran's economy. The leadership in Iran is fractured, and there are hardliners in the regime like the IRGC who have resisted U.S. negotiations. Iran's President Masoud Pezeshkian, meantime, says Iran will keep defending itself.
3: And the White House says the ongoing talks with Iran war mediators are constructive. 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
3: It's now Russia's turn to address the UN General Assembly, but President Vladimir Putin will not be the one doing it.
35: Foreign Minister Sergei Lavrov will provide the Russian perspective on world affairs at the United Nations today. President Vladimir Putin last attended the gathering in New York back in 2015. Lavrov's expected to report on what the Kremlin calls the special military operation in Ukraine. Last year, he claimed Russia was open to negotiations and criticized NATO and the West for prolonging the war. We will look out for any reference to President Trump's call for a partial ceasefire on strikes against energy facilities, something Ukraine says it's willing to agree to. Jonathan Savage, Fox News.
3: A suspected ATM thief ditches cash out of his window during a police chase.
9: Police in Pearland, Texas say a suspected ATM thief was captured on video tossing cash out the window of his SUV during a police pursuit. Police responded to a bank after a report of a man withdrawing cash using several ATM cards. The pursuit ended with police arresting Leon Stephen Jr. of Florida. He's charged with evading arrest and tampering with evidence. His passenger, Tavares Givens, is charged with failure to identify. Police later collected more than $6,000 tossed from the vehicle during that pursuit. An investigation continues. Police say both men are held in the Brazoria County Jail and may face fraud-related charges. Deborah Valentine, Fox News.
3: And comedian Carrot Top back home with his family after spending more than a week in a hospital. The 61-year-old rushed to a Las Vegas hospital in critical shape last week after a suspected prescription drug overdose at his home. TMZ is told he is now doing much better, and while he has been released from that hospital care, he will continue to recover at home, and he will be, according to TMZ, surrounded by family. I'm Paul Stevens. This is Fox News.
10: San Antonio police officers opened fire on a man who allegedly pointed a loaded gun at officers who then returned fire, hitting him multiple times, according to authorities. The suspect, identified only as a man in his 30s, was taken to a local hospital, said to be in critical condition. A former Fort Hood soldier is headed to prison for trying to sell stolen information overseas. A federal judge sentenced 22-year-old Cameron Wagenis to almost 6 years behind bars. He admitted hacking telecom firms and tried to extort at least $1 million. Dallas Police Chief Daniel Como plans to meet with Flock CEO Garrett Langley to discuss safety concerns. Plano police have turned off 90 Flock cameras, and they say they may reconsider in the future. I'm Erica Smith.
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1: Why, yes, indeed. News Talk 560, KLVI, checking out the WeatherNet stations. All Saints Episcopal, it is 77 this morning at All Saints Episcopal. And, Doucette this morning, it is 79. Just to look at some of our temperatures in southeast Texas, 1007, and My Home Answer Man. And, of course, My Home Answer Man till noon. Data Simmons Real Estate at noon. Got some Lamar football that is coming up this afternoon, pregame 2:30. It's Lamar Nichols. Harold Mann will have the play-by-play for you at 3 as they are on the road. Right now, a guy who's been on the road but is back, Chris Wade. Tell me, you've had some had a busy month here, but good to have you back in studio. Gateway Mortgage to talk about mortgages and home ownership. Good morning.
15: That's right, Jim. Good morning.
1: And it's still, I think, in southeast Texas, people want a home. In the last month, I've talked to several people that were either in the process. Some were thinking about building and looking for financing. A couple of folks were purchasing a home. It's still exciting to people, I think, almost anywhere, but certainly in Southeast Texas, the possibility of owning your own piece of property, of owning your own home, is really a dream, particularly a couple of the folks I were talking about, was talking to, starting a family, the idea of having that yard and all of that.
15: And in some cases, building that home, that dream home.
1: Yes.
15: We love to work with people who are building homes. We have great products for new construction home loans. We have great renovation programs. So maybe you find the perfect house out there. There's a lot of wonderful houses. Maybe you live in a perfect house now. It's just not big enough. It's near perfect. It would be perfect if it had a couple of extra bedrooms and a couple of bathrooms, maybe a swimming pool outside and an outdoor kitchen. That would make it perfect. We've got the programs to do that, whether you need to renovate, whether you need to build from the ground up, or whether you're just looking to buy a home that's out there that's for sale right now. We've got all sorts of different programs. We have bond programs. We have all sorts of ways to help first-time home buyers get into their new home. Just call us, and we'll help you.
1: Well, and I can tell you, I know one person that I know, their family, they were moving into an older home. It had been a family home, and they were now going to take it over. One of the relatives had passed. A beautiful home, well cared for, but obviously somewhat dated. They want to do some remodeling. So people may not think about this, but at Gateway, that's the exact thing you could assist in.
15: Maybe absolutely.
1: Add a pool and then update the home to today.
15: New bathrooms, new kitchens have tremendous value. 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All of those things can be done with a renovation loan. And we offer those, all sorts of different kinds of renovations. And you don't have to have 20% down or 15% down. We do all sorts of renovation loans with as little as 3.5% down payment. If you're purchasing a house that you want to renovate, maybe you've found the perfect or near perfect house out there, the perfect location where you want to be, and you can see yourself living there, but you need to update floors, kitchens, appliances. We can help.
1: Well, and if it's something, maybe you already own the home.
15: If you already own the
1: home,
15: that's
1: even better.
15: That's even better.
1: So all sorts of possibilities. And, of course, if I'm wanting to build, if I'm found a piece of land. Now, what happens if I found a piece of land? Do I need to find that land first? But maybe I have some land, but I'm still paying on the land.
15: That's okay.
1: But I want to build a house.
15: That's okay if you owe money on the house. Maybe you just bought it. Maybe you bought it last month and you're now wanting to build on it. You don't have to pay that land off. In most cases, you don't have to. You may not have to put any additional money down, depending on how much you do owe on it. But if we can get an appraised value that includes the land and the house, the house that's going to be built, we send those plans and specs out to an appraiser. And then once the appraiser looks at it, they come back with a value that they believe the house is going to be worth once it's finished, as per those plans and specs. And if that value is high enough, you may not need any additional money.
1: And I've known people, certainly as you move into more rural areas, I've known people, it sounds like you could eliminate one of the, you could shortcut this, known people that say, okay, I bought the land, we're going to get a trailer or something because we can't afford to build a house now. But actually, it sounds like with what you have at Gateway, it might well be that I could roll all that together and just go ahead and build my home and be in my dream home.
15: We recently had a gentleman who had spent over $200,000 on his piece of land. It was 20 acres or 25 acres.
1: Okay.
15: So it was a big piece,
1: a nice
15: piece of land. And he was wanting to build on it. And he said, I have enough money in my 401k to pay this off if I have to. And I said, well, why would we do that? Why don't we just have it appraised? Well, the house came back. It appraised for way more than what... Than than what it was going to cost him to build and pay off that land. So he had tons of equity. We didn't have to do anything, and we could even roll in his closing cost.
1: Wow.
15: So wow. These are all things that we can do. All you need to do is pick up the phone and call me after the show at 409-656-2383. If you'll give me a call after the show, I'll be glad to talk to you about your particular situation.
1: And no matter your situation, in some cases, then it is possible to get into a home without having to put out a ton of money. And you just mentioned closing cost, or there's some ways that in programs that you have that may enable me to go into that home with minimal expense on closing.
15: Absolutely. Now, that depends. If it's new construction, that's always going to depend on the appraisal.
1: Okay.
15: So if the appraisal's high enough, we may be able to roll in like we were with that gentleman I was just talking about. We paid off his $200,000 land loan, and we gave him the money to build his house with, and we rolled in his closing costs. So he brought no money to closing. The day of closing, he brought zero down.
1: Wow. Now, if I'm buying a home from someone.
15: Yes.
1: Now, is this another reason why it sounds like I might need to talk to you before I start talking to the realtor?
15: If you'll call me first, we may be able to save you hundreds, thousands, or even hundreds of thousands of dollars over the life of your loan by just helping you structure the deal correctly. But yes, if you'll call me first, we can talk about that. Now, most programs that we have, there's a couple of programs that we do a lot of that are 100% financing. But even if you have 100% financing on a home, you're still going to have cost when you close because you're going to have closing cost.
1: Mm-hmm.
15: Now, those closing costs may be able to be paid by the seller. So if you come to us first, we're going to help you negotiate or tell you how to negotiate that deal where the seller pays your closing cost. Mm-hmm.
1: But again, need to see you first.
15: Call us first.
1: Because once, as I understand the real estate process, once I'm sort of in that deal, I'm sort of getting locked into contracts and such, I can't go back in most cases and change these things. I come see you then and you say, you could have, should have, would have.
15: Yeah. If you had done this, we could have done this.
1: Right.
15: Well, it's a lot better to find that out first.
1: Mm-hmm.
15: That way we don't have to worry about could have, should have, would have. You can just come see us, and you don't have to go back and try to renegotiate your deal. Just because you have 3.5% or 3% or maybe no money in the bank doesn't mean you cannot buy. It just means that we have to structure it carefully.
1: And that's one of the things that I think about Gateway Mortgage that a lot of folks just don't understand sometimes. Is if I go to a lot of fine institutions that you could get a mortgage, a lot of banks and other places, they may only have a couple of programs available. So I may not fit in their box. You got a warehouse of boxes. So I need to come see you because we can work what works for me. You'll put options on the table for me. Being told no someplace else doesn't mean the answer was no.
15: We give everyone an option when they come in. In most cases, we give them two or three options. Sometimes it's more limited option, depending on what your situation is. But we help you narrow down and figure out which one is best for you. And that's the important part.
1: And you have a number of options to choose from to get to my options. So in essence, it doesn't matter. If you've been told no, just come see Gateway.
15: That's right. And if you're a veteran, make sure you come see me because we have special veteran programs. So anybody who's out there that's listening to this show in the state of Texas, now I do loans all over the country, but in the state of Texas, we have a very special Texas Veterans Land Board loan product that is, it's just very hard to beat. So
1: in
15: if
1: fact,
15: you guys
1: help to administer that, don't you?
15: Yes, we do for the whole state of Texas. Yeah. So if you are looking to purchase a home, and you're a veteran, call me.
1: And, well, before we take a break, I think we probably need to sort of define veteran, because I think there can be some confusion about that sometimes. What do these programs consider to be a veteran? Because we have many people who have given service in the Gulf War, they've given service in Iraq. We have a generation of younger folks that have been veterans. So what constitutes a veteran?
15: Bring us your DD-214 and we can look at it and tell you exactly what you're going to qualify for. Most veterans, most people who served for 2 years or longer, or had a disability that caused them to not serve that length, but are now a disabled veteran and are getting some type of veteran

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4: 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I almost forgot. How could you get to forget the fat man in the red suit? 3603 North Twin City Highway in Nederland. Fat man in the red suit. Now, Nicholas is there every morning about 5:30. RC, well, he gets up just to listen to the radio. He didn't get there until a little later. They open at 6, and they've got, whatever you need. If you're doing some work, maybe for the refineries, doing some construction work, repair work, they've got it. Most of the stuff they have, I don't know what it is. 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Again, 6, close at 3:30. Just check them out, fatmanintheredsuit.com. They're at 3603 Twin City Highway in Nederland, 727. That's 409, of course, 727-2929. Chris Wade is here as we talk about what's happening in the mortgage industry, what's happening in the mortgage business, what's happening for homeowners, and of course, so many things available from Gateway Mortgage, so many programs available, and obviously, the market, not probably the best news about some of the interest and interest rates, but what was that somebody always told me? You still got to have a place to live.
5: Well, you do. And here's the facts. The facts are interest rates, while they're higher than they have been in a while, and they're much higher than the lows of the twos and the threes we saw just a few years ago, they're still historically low, and there's a lot of upward movement that could take place. So if you're looking to purchase

0: Just know that rates can always go higher. And if they do come down, they are going to, you can refinance these loans, or most any loan that we do, you're going to be able to refinance as soon as the rates or the market changes. And for those people who are buying right now, if we have to recast or redo your loan, we will waive all of our lender fees.
1: And that's a big plus.
0: So if interest rates go down, you can take advantage of that without it costing you as much. It still costs when you refinance because you have title fees and things of that nature that we can't waive. But we will waive the lender fees if someone does a loan with us right now.
1: Well, the other way I look at it, and again, I'm an amateur looking into the process, but the other thing that I see in talking to various folks on the show is that nobody tells me, in fact, we've got Steve Pike, SETX Roofing, coming up next hour, and he was telling me a few months ago about the price of shingles about to go up,
0: right,
1: et cetera. So, yes, the interest rate may have ticked up a little bit, but if you wait, I'm going to assume that that new home is going to cost me more to build next year or the year after, and it's going to drive up the prices of the other homes on the marketplace. They're not going down, so I'm actually going to lose money by waiting.
0: Absolutely. Here's the other thing people don't think about. Right now, it is a buyer's market. The seller has less control right now because there are so many homes on the market. In some areas, we've got a lot of homes on the inventory is pretty high of houses that are for sale. And the people who are willing to go out and buy with these higher interest rates, slightly higher interest rates, they can ask for things like closing cost and so forth.
1: I sort of get to call the shots to a certain extent.
0: They get to call the shots. They're in control of the sale. So now what happens next week if the interest rates drop to 5%, you're going to see a mad rush of people that are going to go out and buy these homes. Well, the price is going to go up because you're going to have a competitive market.
1: Now it's competitive.
0: There's going to be six people wanting to buy for every house that goes up for sale, and the price is going to get driven higher. And guess what goes away? You're not going to get any closing cost assistance. You're not going to get any of these things. So you have to understand what the market is, and you need to put that and use that to your best ability.
1: Advantage.
0: So go out there right now and find the home that you love, make an offer on it, ask for some closing cost assistance. With closing cost assistance, we may be able to get that interest rate down into the fives or lower. So you just have to know what you can do. And the best way for you to know exactly what you can do is to call me. Call me after the show. We'll help you determine how to structure your deal, and we'll look at it and tell you what you qualify for now.
1: And that makes a lot of sense. Don't just necessarily go by some national news report or some figure you see on the internet or on social media, because it sounds like, depending again on the property, on the deal, and of course using an expert like you guys at Gateway Mortgage, using the people that really know the business, I may get what is really a much less interest rate. I'll never know if I don't call.
0: That's right. Just call. We'll be glad to help you and help you structure however you need your deal to work, to make it work so you can purchase now.
1: And I will guarantee you, even as an amateur, and I think the pros would agree with me, that house will cost more 5 years from now.
0: It will.
1: There is no question, beyond a shadow of a doubt, it's going to cost more.
0: It's going to be more expensive to buy it. It's going to be more expensive to build it. You know, back when lumber prices went up and they skyrocketed for a few years back and they tripled in price, those people who built then when prices were higher than they've ever been on lumber.
1: Lumber was outrageous.
0: Lumber was out of control. Those people right now could not rebuild the house that they built for anywhere close to the same price that they paid for it. They just couldn't do it because while, yes, lumber prices have come back down, every other component that was in that house has gone up. And some of them have gone up by 10 times. So you're
1: the bottom line is it would cost more.
0: It would cost more, yeah. Even though you paid too much for your lumber at the time because that's what it cost. Mm-hmm. Everything else was less expensive than what it is today. So overall, you would still spend more money to build that house today than you would have building it when those prices were the highest that that's I've amazing. Ever seen.
1: And it is true. And people, I think, get sort of trapped in a numbers game. They get trapped in a number they see or the hype they see in national media about a figure, and they lose sight of
0: it. And those people who bought that house at that time when those lumber prices exploded have the 3% and 4% interest rates that everybody wishes they had now. So they won on both sides.
1: They
0: both
1: won, ends, everywhere.
0: Won everywhere. And you will too if you start today.
1: If you start today.
0: Buy or you build today. Let's make lemonade out of lemons, okay?
1: Absolutely. 1032, News Talk 560 KLVI.
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3: I'm Paul Stevens. A rare September nor'easter hitting the mid-Atlantic and some northeast states with heavy rain, strong winds, and coastal erosion all weekend. On New York's Long Island, Nassau County Executive Bruce Blakeman telling folks,
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3: New York City, as well as 8 New York State counties and 8 New Jersey counties, all under states of emergency. President Trump and China's leader Xi Jinping wrapping up 2 days of meetings.
5: President Trump and President Xi discussed the economy, trade, super intelligence, and cooperation on a number of issues of shared importance.
3: That update from Capitol Hill from Fox's Aisha Hosni. 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
1: Yes, indeed. 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We're going to check the weather right now, as in the temperature in southeast Texas. Duvalle High School is 78. Let's see. The Evadale Volunteer Fire Department, I don't know where the weather station is. It's 82. So that's a look at our weather right now. News Talk 560 KLVI. Coming up, we've got Steve Pike, SETX Roofing. That's going to be at 11 o'clock. Talk about, some of the things you need to know about roofing and what you need to look for. Maybe just have them do a little inspection for you. He'll talk about that. And again, coming up at noon is the Dana Simmons Real Estate Show. Indy Hemmings in for Dana today. And he has a guest, and we were talking about this last hour. He has a guest that has a business down in the Lower Calder area that does high tea. And I can't wait to find out more. I don't know if I'm cultured enough for high tea, Chris, but that has come to Beaumont, and you may participate in high tea, and she's going to talk about that. Lamar University football pregame at 2:30, Nicholls State, and they're on the road, and the Herald Man will have the game at 3 o'clock. I guess you could have high tea at your new home, too.
0: I think it sounds wonderful. It's just another excuse for $8 tea instead of $8 coffee, right?
1: That's right. You know, you're exactly right. And I fall in that trap sometimes. Now, my wife is totally, totally in that trap. She's totally entrapped. But, I go, and sometimes I'll stop by one of these places, and I'll say... When I'm staying in Port Neches, there's a little coffee shop I go to around the corner. And I don't know why I do it, because I say, I'll take a cup of coffee, just coffee. And it's like $3.
0: Really?
1: And I said, I could have done this at the house. I'm not sure.
0: For a dime.
1: For a dime, I'm not sure about this. It's just, I call being a smart consumer. And hey, that's what we're talking about today, in essence, is getting the right information and being a smart consumer. Because I think with the recent increase in interest rates, with a lot of talk about mortgages, with people talking about inflation, people talking about this, talk, that many people have been maybe talked into just total inaction. That's probably not good.
0: It's probably going to be the most expensive mistake that they make. Right now is the perfect buying opportunity. If you're thinking about buying a house, if you've considered it in the last 3 years, today is probably the very best day for you to be buying, because rates are a little higher right now. And that just puts so many advantages into your court. You have to change your mindset when conditions are this way. This is the time to buy. Not when the interest rates drop to 4% if they ever do again. Mm-hmm. That's not the time to buy. The time to buy is right now. So if you're interested in buying, just give me a call. Call me after the show, 409-656-2383.
1: Well, and I will tell you, and I hate to bring that up because somebody will say, I'm waiting. But, and I'm an amateur at this, but there was a set of circumstances, one of them was COVID, but there was a set of circumstances that all collided in the most unlikely fashion that brought us those interest rates. And I personally don't think I will see them again in my lifetime. I don't think my kids will see them. But because we live through that, there's people that are holding on for the 3% interest.
0: Well, and unfortunately, if we do see them, it's going to be because something catastrophic
1: has happened.
0: If we have a catastrophic situation that causes that, you may have so many other problems that's not even going to be something.
1: Interest rate is not the problem.
0: That's right. And here's the thing. If you can buy a house now, you can buy it, and you can drive the sales price. You can drive the closing cost assistance. You are in control right now. As a buyer, you have a very strong position, whereas if the interest rates change, that goes away. And so do the seller contributions. In most cases, all of these other things go away because there's no need to do that when you have five or six people clamoring for your house, and now the house is going above market value. We saw houses during COVID go $100,000 over the asking price in some cases. Just so they could buy the house. And they didn't get any closing cost assistance. They didn't get anything. They got a good interest rate, but they had to bring a lot more money to closing than what you likely will have to bring right now.
1: And that just, it makes sense. And of course, as you've mentioned, and I never really thought about it until you brought this up and on the shows, you can always refinance.
0: Absolutely.
1: There's nothing to stop you from refinancing.
0: And you'll save more money if you're buying this house. If you're buying a house today at $400,000, and then when the interest rates, if the interest rates drop, that house now is $490,000. Did you save any money? Yeah. By having that higher interest rate, the cost to refinance is going to be a fraction of what it cost you in the long run.
1: And if the rates drop to a 6% or whatever, you can always, refinance if they drop a little. And of course, I hate to say it, but there's not a guarantee the rates won't go up.
0: Oh, I think we could very easily see interest rates climb considerably from where they are. In 1981, interest rates were 18.5%.
1: I remember, and I don't remember the exact year. Since you're in the business, you would probably remember the exact year. But I remember financing a house for 14%. And doggone glad I could get it.
0: That's exactly right. Excited to get it. Well, I was building a house in 1981. And when I started building, the interest rates were 10.75%. And that was normal. When I got finished, they were close to 19%, and I didn't even qualify for the loan, and I had invested every penny I had because I'd made some money on the previous house. Mm-hmm. Because of inflation.
1: I
0: made a sizable amount of money, but I had it all invested in this house that I was building. And all of a sudden, I didn't qualify for who qualifies for a loan at 19% interest. So
1: once again, hey.
0: It was really bad. I managed to find some 12.5% money. Felt very blessed in that. It was by the grace of God that I found a 12.5% fixed interest rate. But I kept that interest rate for a number of years.
1: Yeah, it's one of those things where sometimes you don't realize, and I'm not saying it'll happen again, but we don't know, but we do know that houses will cost more to build, they'll cost more to buy in a few years, you can always refi, always refinance if you need to. Why not take advantage today? Plus, you know, the other side of that coin is if you have a young family and you have a school district that you really want your kids in, or maybe you're in that school with an apartment, but you've got two younger kids and you want a backyard. I mean, the kids grow up one time. You would like that home, and you would like a yard and maybe a pool, something that they're going to make memories in. Why keep waiting?
0: And you know what is also going up right now? In almost every category, you're going to find your rents are higher today than they have ever been. You're going to see them continue to increase. So keep that in mind. What are you doing when you're paying rent and you're paying $2,000, some people paying $3,000 a month to rent an apartment or a house? That money is just going out the window. It's not building you equity. It's not doing anything.
1: Not doing anything. 1046 News Talk 560 KLVI.
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1: News Talk 560, KLVI, 1048. Jeb Love, Chris Wade, Chris, of course, with Gateway Mortgage, as we continue to talk about mortgages. And basically, we're really not talking as much about mortgages as I think, as we just said before that break. I think realizing your dream and not deferring your dream, because at Gateway Mortgage, you have so many programs, so many ways to help someone get into a home, sometimes with no money out of pocket, sometimes with minimal monies out of pocket. And you just made, I think, an extremely good point. Rents are expensive. In fact, I'm told in this area they're actually more expensive than other areas. And I have some grandchildren in other areas, and I can tell you they're more expensive here. I could get a nice place in Fort Worth cheaper than here, just saying. But you're paying that. You have nothing to show for it, and yet you keep deferring this dream. There's no reason to.
0: There is no reason to. Today is probably the best opportunity to buy that you're ever going to have, because right now there's inventory on the market, and there are sellers that need to sell their property, and they're willing to help you get into it. So, you know, this is the perfect storm for the person who wants to buy. Don't be afraid of a payment that's $100 more than what you thought it was going to be, or $150 more than what you thought it was going to be, you can always refinance, because right now you can get a bargain out there. There's lots of bargains, a lot of people out there competing, and all you have to do is make an offer and sit back and enjoy the benefits of home ownership.
1: Well, I think there are benefits. And, I think there are a lot of benefits to my kids being able to play in the yard. I think that, and so many things for a family. I think there is a special pride when it is your own place and you are decorating it the way you want. You have the you have whatever color walls you want. You put what you want in the yard. There is that sense of ownership.
0: There is, and it's just I've owned houses longer than I haven't owned them for now.
1: You don't mean to come to think of it. I hadn't thought about that.
0: Yeah, so it's something that we take for granted, but it is something that everyone can experience right now. And if you can't experience it today, if maybe you've had some credit issues or maybe you've had some employment issues or something and you cannot buy today, you can still call me and we'll be glad to walk you through how to get you prepared and ready. So maybe in 6 months or a year, you are able to buy.
1: Mm-hmm. And that's an important point. Again, I said that at the outset of the show because you guys are simply the mortgage professionals. Nobody is better than Gateway. And a lot of times you'll go someplace and you'll be told no, and you go home and you think the answer was no. The answer was they said no. It's not, well, in my opinion, it's not no until Gateway says no, and the truth is you don't say no, you say not right now.
0: That's so right. No one, there is not a single person that is more than 2 years from being able to purchase a home. That's the worst bankruptcies, whatever you have, you can turn all of that around in 2 years or less. And in some cases, and you're going to be surprised at how quickly you can come back from no matter what kind of problem you've had. So just call us. We'll walk you through it and we'll help you get to where you need to be.
1: That's another important point is that I think, and you may find this in talking with clients, people sometimes are their own worst critics. People have told themselves no. You never said no. Are they surprised sometimes when they come in and you say,
0: absolutely,
1: you want to do that today?
0: I had someone come in wanting to build, and they said, well, I know it's going to be at least 2 years before I can build. They filled out an application for me. I looked at it, and I said, why are you choosing to wait 2 years? I have to pay off this land before we can build. And I said, why? And they said, well, doesn't the land have to be paid for? I said, well, we can pay it off for you. And they're building their house now. So that's the thing. Don't talk yourself out of being able to build or able to buy without us looking at it and telling you. And if we say, hey, you do need to pay this off or this off in order to be in a position to build, then at least you know you're on the right track.
1: And that's, I think, the important thing is, again, information. I think information indeed is power. I know we find that with our health. We fret about something and we go to the doctor and he's, oh, that's silly. You know, no. But I looked it up on the internet. It had to be true. So that's one of the issues with mortgages is, again, talk with Gateway. It's changed from a few years ago. So what somebody tells you applied to them 5 years ago may be very different.
0: It's changed in the last 12 months. So, you know, that's something that you have to look at. It changes all the time. We're a constantly changing industry.
1: And the internet may or may not be accurate to what's happening in Texas or your needs or whatever. And I think, again, people get the right information. Come to Gateway, get the right information, and you may find out you qualify already, or as you say, within a couple of years, you can help somebody to qualify. But if you're qualified now, you have so many options you can present, and you can get in that home and stop paying the rent. Because again, rent is just going out the window. I guess you might as well take the money and burn it every month. You're not going to see any benefit from it.
0: You're not going to see any benefit from it, and your rent's going to go up next year. Not more than likely.
1: That's a good point. It will, you know, your note will not go up other than taxes or whatever,
0: and insurance.
1: But yes, your cost of that home, what you're paying for that to live in that home, will stay the same.
0: That's right, and it won't with your rent. Your rent is definitely going to go up. Keep in mind, every time they raise taxes on everybody.
1: Everybody.
0: And it is even higher for people who don't have homestead exemptions, which you can't have if you're in an apartment. So, you know, that owner of that apartment complex is forced to raise their rent in almost every case.
1: And, you know, you may not realize that, particularly younger home buyers may not realize that, maybe first-time home buyers. But there are advantages to owning that home, the homestead exemption. There are various advantages depending on your tax structure, how you file your taxes, repairs, various things. There are some other advantages to being a homeowner.
0: Absolutely. And everyone, if you want to own a home, just give me a call, 409-656-2383. We'd love to talk to you. Once again, 409-656-2383. And let's talk about home ownership and let's get an application into your hands.
1: And also, as a quick aside to that, you could help with people who may already be homeowners. Maybe they're looking at a second property. You can help with that. And of course, you can help anywhere in Texas. So there's a wide range of things that you are able to offer services for.
0: Yes. And don't forget, if you've got a kid going off to college, we offer some great programs to help them buy a house and set them up for life. So let's just give me a call. We'll be glad to discuss all these options with you. If you've got a child going, no matter where they're going, or if they're staying here at Lamar but want to be out from under your house,
1: want to be away
0: and
1: from
0: you
1: your house.
0: Want to help them get a head start on life, we've got ways for them to buy a home, even if they've never had a job. So call us.
1: I will tell you, that's a program, and we're out of time. We don't have time to go in depth about it. That is an amazing program and an amazing gift that you can give your child, in that you are going to give them a good credit rating and help them get started in life. We do not talk to our kids enough about credit, credit ratings, ownership. It's a good program.
0: And if you want to talk about your kids and you want to talk about doing a we call it the Kitty Condo program. If you want to talk about that, just give me a call, 409-656-2383.
1: Pretty easy to do. 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Thank you very much for being with us today.
0: Thank you, Jim.
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20: In the grip of a nor'easter, I'm Daria Albinger, Fox News. A powerful nor'easter is battering much of the Northeast. It's bringing strong wind, heavy rain, and coastal flooding from the mid-Atlantic into New England. There are states of emergency in effect across several counties in New York and New Jersey, as well as New York City. with the storm expected to impact the region throughout the weekend. Fox Weather's Katie Byrne is in Ocean City, New Jersey, with the latest.
2: Not only are we seeing some major coastal flooding already, but erosion has been a big, significant concern since a couple days ago. A lot of the sand has been eaten away, and we've had actually a steep drop-off, like a cliff of sand, 3 to 4 feet tall, just from the rough surf pounding away and chewing away at that sand. We still have a few high tide cycles to go that'll bring a renewed threat for flooding and more erosion.
20: And some places, we're told, could get up to a month's worth of rain in just one day. Now, a lot of events in New York City are canceled as a result of the storm, and that includes the Global Citizen Festival in New York City, Central Park.
21: They want to make a deal. I think that's fine. I like making a deal, too. But that deal would not be acceptable. And what they want to do is immediately open the Homeless Strait. You know why? Because they're dying. You know why they're dying? Because they have no money coming in. Because they get their money from the Hormuz Strait.
20: That's President Trump talking about a ceasefire with Iran after they proposed a 7-day ceasefire. The president rejected the offer. Speaking to reporters, he says he isn't quite ready to make a deal yet. He continued to say the U.S. has control of the Strait of Hormuz and that 29 ships passed through overnight and large amounts of oil, he says, are once again moving through the critical waterway following months of major disruptions to shipping. 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
25: Temperatures being 30 degrees above average.
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20: A Venezuelan national who was shot by an ICE agent in Texas remains in federal custody as authorities investigate the circumstances behind the shooting. Here's Fox's Jeff Manasseh.
26: Wilbur Garcia-Perez and the Department of Homeland Security giving different accounts as to what led to his shooting by an ICE agent Sunday in North Austin, where Perez and his attorneys say ICE vehicles stalked him, struck his vehicle, then shot him while he was still inside. DHS says Perez, who's in the country illegally, was shot and injured during a dangerous attempt to evade arrest. Police have released videos showing federal agents stopping Perez's car before the shooting, also saying that he's received extensive medical care. As Homeland Security Secretary Mark Wayne Mullen tells us that ICE will not slow down its immigration operations. Jeff Manasseh, Fox News.
20: Investigators are looking into whether drugs played a role while also not ruling out foul play. The FDA warns kratom can cause serious side effects, including liver toxicity and seizures. Toxicology reports are pending for two Ole Miss students who were found dead separately with kratom found in both investigations. Here's Fox's Madison Scarpino.
27: We are expecting those expedited toxicology results as early as next week. That will be pivotal. We know that kratom was found at both of the separate scenes where these students died, but we do not know if that or any other substance killed them. So this Ole Miss community, they want answers. The two who died are junior Robert String from Georgia and freshman Aiden Hamilton from Colorado. Their families are devastated. So are many students. And the Mississippi Public Safety Commissioner says if determined that Robert and Aiden did ingest something deadly, if it was sold by a particular person or entity, authorities will likely seek some sort of criminal action. Oxford police say authorities served a warrant at a local vape, tobacco, and beer store yesterday. Two people were arrested as investigators say they found 500 units of kratom along with other illegal products.
20: I'm Daria Albinger. This is Fox News.
3: 10 San Antonio police officers opened fire on a man who allegedly pointed a loaded gun at officers who then returned fire, hitting him multiple times, according to authorities. The suspect, identified only as a man in his 30s, was taken to a local hospital, said to be in critical condition. A former Fort Hood soldier is headed to prison for trying to sell stolen information overseas. A federal judge sentenced 22-year-old Cameron Wagenis to almost 6 years behind bars. He admitted hacking telecom firms and tried to extort at least $1 million. Dallas Police Chief Daniel Como plans to meet with Flock CEO Garrett Langley to discuss safety concerns. Plano police have turned off 90 Flock cameras, and they say they may reconsider in the future. I'm Erica Smith.
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1: Well, yes, indeed. Thank you for joining us. News Talk 560, KLVI, My Home Answer Man. And currently, Groves Fire Department, it is 84 at the Groves Fire Department. And let's get started. We're going to talk roofing today. Always glad to have Steve Pike from SETX Roofing as a guest. He's our roofing go-to person. And good morning, sir.
32: Well, good morning, Jim. Good morning, Southeast Texas. I am so glad to be here today.
1: And we have a lot to talk about today. Of course, this month has been an active month for us. I guess probably our most active weather month in a while for Southeast Texas, with a lot of folks. He or she is not overlooking anything.
32: Yes, that's one of the things that we do all the time is to meet the adjuster on site. We know the right vocabulary, if you will. And, you know, we're experts in what we do. You're an expert in radio, like we've talked about before. I don't know what any of these buttons do.
1: And so, I'm not sure I do.
32: But at the same time, as we go through and meet with the adjuster, our job, we're not going to change an adjuster's mind, right? That's not why we're there.
1: Right.
32: We're there to make sure that we point out the damage that we see. And then the adjuster will do their report, and they will send it in to what they call the desk adjuster. And the desk adjuster will make the final, will make the decision. And sometimes they get it wrong. And when they get it wrong, that's where we come in, because we can provide the appropriate evidence. We can provide the appropriate language and not use language that's going to be to your detriment.
1: And that makes a sense also. And that it's language, and I don't know the lingo.
32: Yeah.
1: I am amazed, and I know we'll spend some time talking about this a little later, about all the ramifications of my insurance and what that policy may say and the right words. I know in the past I have talked, when it was plumbing, I've talked about the difference in rising water, slow leak, long leak. There are so many nuances. I suspect there are nuances in roofing terminology in insurance and an inspector, and I don't know how to put that. Again, simply to get what I'm due, not trying to get anything that I'm not due, but I think most of us, we pay our insurance, we want to get what is due to us.
32: That's right. The whole, we call it a policy, right? An insurance policy. Right.

0: Well, that's a polite way of saying contract, mm-hmm. right? A contract. You have obligations, paying your premium,
1: right?
0: Mitigation if mm-hmm. there's if there is damage, trying mm-hmm. to prevent further mm-hmm. Further damage. And on the other side of that, the carrier has very, very clear obligations that are stated in that contract. So our job is to make sure that we don't look at the, we're not policy experts, right? Mm-hmm. That I need to make that very, very clear. And we can't. There are state laws that, right. that prevent us from doing that. But we have experience as a builder and restoring property mm-hmm. that has been storm damaged, that has suffered what the carrier will call accidental direct physical loss.
2: Okay.
0: So, you know, you get accidental direct physical loss. You got a tree land on your house. Wind comes through, damages mm-hmm. shingles. Hail comes through, damages shingles and other parts of your home. We can go through and we can identify that damage. Mm-hmm. We know what we're looking for. And then we can submit that to the insurance carrier with your permission. Mm-hmm. And once we do that, then we have an open dialogue with the insurance carrier. And we can make sure that if they have specific code requirements that they must meet, because mm-hmm. the roof was replaced 20 years ago and now it's time to be replaced now and it's an insurable loss, well, the codes have changed.
1: So absolutely.
0: We make sure that that the building codes are followed
1: yes.
0: and that the insurance carrier is paying for that if your policy provides for it.
1: Mm-hmm.
0: So if you're thinking, okay, well, I've replaced my roof 20 years ago and I've had the same insurance policy for the last 20 years, I would recommend that you talk with your insurance agent and say, does my policy include code upgrades?
1: Okay.
0: Because otherwise, if those codes are not met, if you're in Jefferson County or Chambers County, coastal counties, then you will, if you don't have the right coverage, then you'll be on the hook for those upgrades,
1: mm-hmm.
0: Which can be pretty significant money.
1: So that's an important point, which I always make the point. I think you should have a local insurance agent. I'm a big proponent of local insurance agents and many fine ones in Southeast Texas, somebody you can sit across the desk from and talk to and discuss these things. Though, once again, that's good information. That's a question I would not know to ask had you not said that. I would not know to ask that. I also recommend like reviewing that policy once a year. Make sure you're up to date. But you would then come out. You don't mind coming out, meeting with the adjuster. When I meet with the adjuster, making recommendations, because let's face it, the adjuster is coming out to look at damage, and it could be the roof, it could be plumbing, it could be the brick. He is looking. He is. How would you say? He is a bit knowledgeable about everything, but not an expert on any one topic, and that includes roofing. You are the expert on roofing.
0: That's correct. The adjusters are what I would call a generalist.
1: Generalist, yes, right? Yes.
0: They have general knowledge about all of the components.
1: Yes, sir.
0: And some of them come from different backgrounds. Mm-hmm. There may be somebody, your adjuster may be an expert in roofing, but maybe not in HVAC or mm-hmm. or plumbing or siding or things like
1: that. Or vice versa.
0: Or vice versa.
1: Now I have him looking at my roof. He's doing his best, but now I've got you standing there saying, but did you notice
0: this over here? Right.
1: Well, what does that mean?
0: Yeah.
1: And the conversation starts.
0: Right. And so we're able to, you know, point out those damages that we see and that we've documented. And let's say you don't have any damage today, mm-hmm. right? But getting that point in time, that time stamped photo inspection report mm-hmm. is very, very valuable. So let's say 2 years from now, your opportunity to file a claim against this last storm has expired. And an adjuster comes in and says, you had damage, this is previous damage, and we're not going to cover it.
1: Mm-hmm.
0: Well, you would have a photo report showing the exact condition of your property today
1: mm-hmm.
0: and say, no, I have timestamp photos that this damage was not done by that previous storm.
1: And that's invaluable because it's time stamped. And it's a company that's come out and inspected that roof. Because once again, the adjuster, that may not be his expertise. He may honestly think that it's damage that has been there. But now I can show no, it hasn't.
0: Yeah, those condition reports are so important. And if there are some companies that just charge for those reports.
1: I understand it.
0: There's value to it, right? Yes. And we actually, in some cases, do sell those reports depending on the type of call. But it's a $250 value. That's what mm-hmm. we charge for it when we charge for it. Mm-hmm. But if you ask us to come out and do a complimentary inspection, and we're going to look at the roof and we're going to tell you what we see mm-hmm. and whether it's good or whether it's bad, we're just the messenger, mm-hmm. right? So we're going to give you that report absolutely free, and it's a $250 value, and then you will have that, and you can keep that in perpetuity and have it as evidence in the future. If there is damage on your roof, then we will tell you if it's an insurable loss or not, and if it could be aging condition. Mm-hmm. And one of the things we're looking for is creased or cracked shingles that are obviously wind damaged. We're also looking for hail damage. We're also looking for, anything that where the flashing may have pulled away from a mm-hmm. sidewall, things like that. potentially the roof vents that come up through the roof that where your plumbing mm-hmm. vents and HVAC and furnace, things like that, furnace, hot water heaters, all of those things come up through the roof, and we can see damage on those as well. Mm-hmm. So we document all of that and put it in a beautiful photo report that we'll email over to you absolutely free. If there is work that needs to be done for repairs or a replacement, we will give you an estimate on that and let you make a decision on which way you want to go.
1: Which way I want to go.
0: Yeah.
1: 1118 News Talk 560 KLVI.
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0: 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And again, Steve Pike here with SETX Roofing. And one of the questions we're talking about, of course, anybody that may have had some damage with some of the recent weather and such, and some of the things you look for, I think something that maybe confuses people a little, Steve, would be what you alluded to, finding damage versus wear and tear, because our roof is not going to last forever. And there's going to be just wear and tear, or there could be damage, but both lead to a roof replacement.
1: Yes, both do lead to a roof replacement. And wear and tear is something, you know, we've talked about before, but the granules are designed to slough off over a period of time under normal conditions. And normal conditions are 30 inches of rain and moderate temperatures. And if you've lived in Southeast Texas for more than 15 minutes, you know that we don't have moderate conditions.
0: That rainfall doesn't fit the moderate conditions.
1: No, it doesn't. We get about 60 inches of rain annually and extreme heat. And none of our homes are built with the proper ventilation. And the ventilation makes all the difference in the world. And you think, well, I'll just add a couple of whirly birds up there. Mm-hmm. Well, if the intake isn't right, then the whirly birds throw the system off. Right. So we can talk about that. That's a whole segment.
0: Well, it's so interesting to me because until you're the first roofer I've ever talked to that talked about some of these topics, I always thought of roofing as we put shingles on the roof. And obviously there's some right ways to do that. You want professional, but that's it. That's a roof. That's a roofer. But you have been the first to talk about ventilation and so many things that contribute to the long life of your roof.
1: It makes a huge difference. So just so for the sake of time, as the attic heats up, now the shingles are designed to take the UV and the heat from the sun, right? On the outside.
0: Right.
1: Well, when it heats up from the inside, when your attic temperature starts getting close to 150 degrees, now those shingles are cooking from the underside, and they weren't designed to do that, right? So now mm-hmm. they're getting it from both sides. And when that happens, now the asphalt and the fiberglass and the granules start to degrade faster than they're supposed to.
0: Because you never think about that.
1: Right.
0: But they're getting it from the other side also.
1: Yeah. Yeah, if you... And we can take temperatures inside your attic and those sorts of things, make sure that you've got proper ventilation. Mm-hmm. And the intake starts at your eaves or your soffits. Okay. And so that outside air, and we'll call it cool outside air because mm-hmm. it's relative. It's not 140 degrees outside. So cool outside air is supposed to enter in through the soffit. And once that gets into the attic, then it's supposed to

0: exhaust through either the ridge vent or through a turbine or a whirlybird, if you will. And a lot of times people will have ridge vent and they'll think, man, I just got to get some of this hot air out.
1: Okay.
0: And they will call a roofer to come and put in a couple of turbines. And some roofers will just throw them in there, right?
1: Mm-hmm.
0: But we won't. We will help try to protect you from yourself, right?
1: do you mean what I logically think is an amateur may not actually be what a professional recommends?
0: Correct. And so let's say you have a large ridge line that has ridge vent and you're just not getting enough air moving through there. And if you put a turbine within a couple of feet from the ridge vent, now that turbine is pulling the outside air from the ridge vent because it's an active device that's actively moving, and it's going to pull the air from the path of least resistance. So it short circuits the ventilation system. It's only moving that air in that top 2 to 3 feet of the attic.
1: Okay.
0: So everything that's down at the floor level of the attic, where the soffit vents are supposed to give you plenty of intake. So if you don't have enough intake, it's kind of like going down to getting a fresh milkshake, right?
1: Mm-hmm.
0: And you take that drinking straw and you try to take a big swig off of that milkshake and that straw collapses.
1: Oh, yeah, obviously, yes.
0: Well, that's what's happening. We're creating a vacuum and the air has to come from somewhere or the system is not working properly.
1: Mm-hmm.
0: So sometimes those intake vents are covered with insulation because you had an insulation contractor come in and spray in, cellulose insulation. Well, it gets down in those soffits and it blocks those vents.
1: So everybody is trying to do their best, but they may have unwittingly compromised the life of my roof by the things they did in the attic.
0: That's correct. So and that insulation may have helped your HVAC system a little bit, right? But the truth of the matter is HVAC systems require that if your HVAC is in the attic, require that fresh air that's supposed to be coming in from those soffits as well. So now your HVAC is working harder than it's supposed to.
1: So you're going to talk to me about that and about how to correct that problem. You're not just there to put the shingles on.
0: Correct.
1: You're there to create a system, in essence.
0: A roof is way more... I think as a society, we commoditize roofing as shingles and nails.
1: Yes, yes.
0: And there is nothing further from the truth. You can go down to the local middle school this next week and pick up a kid and go buy him a couple of bundles of shingles and a box of nails and see what you get. Or you can get a professional roofer.
1: Mm-hmm.
0: And a professional roofer is going to look at all of the things that are included in the system. A roof is a system that was designed to work together to extend the life of the shingle and to give you protection and peace of mind over a long period of time.
1: Makes sense. 11:30, News Talk 560, KLVI. We'll take a break for news.
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8: I'm Paul Stevens. Big, powerful nor'easters affecting millions, especially in parts of New York and New Jersey, and disrupting air travel.
9: So far, air travel impact is minimal, but we do expect delays and cancellations to mount as the day goes on and the storm picks up.
8: New York Governor Kathy Hochul, President Trump saying no, rejecting a proposed seven-day plan to end the U.S. war with Iran.
10: They want to make a deal. I think that's fine. I like making a deal, too. But that deal would not be acceptable. And what they want to do is immediately open the Hormuz Strait. You know why? Because they're dying. You know why they're dying? Because they have no money coming in. Because they get their money from the Hormuz Strait.
8: The president says the U.S. now has control of the Strait of Hormuz. 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
1: Yes, indeed, Greg. Let's see. Check out a couple of temperatures here. Hardin County, ESD number 6. That's right near 418 there in Silsbee. 83 is the temperature. The Henry Homburg Golf Course, Terrell Park, is 81 right now. 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I like to go by Sutherland's number one. I can get waited on. That's always nice. 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Again, Steve Pike is here from SETX Roofing. Always a pleasure to be talking with Steve Pike. He's our go-to roofer in Southeast Texas. And as Steve will tell you, it is a lot more than just shingles on some plywood. It is a whole system. And I think that's one of the things that's so impressive about your company is you understand the system, how it interplays together, and how to maximize it for a customer. And, of course, also more than willing to come out if there's a insurance adjuster and help deal with them or just give advice, give that free inspection.
0: And
1: let me turn that on.
13: And to get that, that's so much better. And to get that free inspection and to get that service that Jim was talking about, you call us at 409-240-2611, 409-240-2611. That's a 24/7 hotline. And you can catch us at SETXRoofingPros.com on the web or all of the socials. Just look us up. We maintain a full 5-star review on Google reviews, which I will tell you is a feat in itself.
1: Absolutely.
13: Right? To maintain 5 full stars. And we work tirelessly to improve our customer experience. And we are always making improvements to the customer experience. And does that mean we don't make mistakes? No, it doesn't. But that means that we make them right. I tell my team all the time, there are 3 things that a problem can impact, and that's time, money, or reputation.
1: Mm-hmm.
13: I will sacrifice time and money. I will not tolerate sacrificing the reputation.
1: Well, let's talk a moment about that. Let's talk a little about the customer experience. I call you. What can I expect after I call you?
13: Well, you can expect the first thing is you can expect that you're going to hear from a representative before your appointment. So you're going to call in, you're going to set your appointment, and then the assigned sales rep is going to reach out to you before the appointment. Try and make sure that we got all of the information on the intake right. Then on the day of the appointment, you're going to get a text and email reminder telling you that there's an appointment coming. Then a uniformed rep is going to get there, and they're going to talk with you and make sure that everybody's on the same page, talk to you about what your problem is, what you're mm-hmm. experiencing, and then they will do a thorough inspection. They'll walk around the property. They will climb on the roof. They'll take pictures. They're also going to ask you if they can get in the attic.
1: Mm-hmm.
13: So getting in the attic, if your roofer's not getting in the attic, they're missing a huge
1: sort of piece of that puzzle, I suppose.
13: Yeah, and that's a great way to put
1: it. And we talked about the attic earlier and how important it is. So I can't imagine a roofer not wanting to look in your attic.
13: Yeah, one of the things that we look for are how many nail holes are in the plywood, mm-hmm. as an example. And how many nails are not there?
1: Nails are not there?
13: Yes. So when a piece of plywood takes a nail, it generally blows out on the backside a little bit.
1: Mm-hmm.
13: And so if you've had two or three or four roofs on that plywood, it may be time for that plywood.
1: You're going to see a lot of holes.
13: You're going to see a lot of holes that don't have nails.
1: I got you.
13: And if you don't have a lot of nails in those holes, then now as you put on the next roof, it's possible that the new nail is going to try and go through the same hole or so close to it that it doesn't mm-hmm. grab properly, which is a real problem.
1: I got you.
13: And so we're looking at it from all of these different perspectives, right? We're also looking for water stains on the underside of the deck. And because we want to give you a thorough inspection. And as an example, if we have to replace your roof and we haven't been in the attic, then everything that comes after that, when we tear the roof off, and now we have to come back to you and say, oh, you need 10 sheets of plywood, mm-hmm. and it's going to cost X amount of dollars. Well, if we can get in the attic and we can see that on the front side, then we can include that in the quote so you have a better idea of what the actual bill is going to be.
1: So no unexpected surprises.
13: We minimize those as much as possible. And so, but once we've gotten under contract and we are ready to move forward, then you'll get assigned to a production manager. And that production manager will come out and make sure that what's on the contract and what you believe is there are lining up. Mm-hmm. And then we will get the work scheduled, material ordered, delivered. The roof will be removed, replaced, and we will then it will go back to our office and you will get an invoice and a final walkthrough from your sales rep. They'll come back and make sure that everything was done to your satisfaction.
1: Now, of course, I know this is a question that's difficult to answer because it depends on the size and maybe the scope of the roof, the pitch, or how difficult the replacement is. But how long does it generally take to do that roofing job once we've signed in your own site?
13: So generally 1 to 2 days.
1: Okay.
13: Generally 1 to 2 days.
1: So this is not going to be, a huge inconvenience. 1 to 2 days and you're wrapped up.
13: Yeah, 1 to 2 days in most cases. There are some roofs that are much bigger, much taller, much steeper.
1: Sure.
13: Right? Those may take a little bit longer. And it all depends on the house. And we try to assign the right crew to the right house based on those.
1: Average home, one to two days.
13: Yeah, average home, 1 to 2 days. If you're in one of the older West End neighborhoods, you know, a day and a half, probably.
1: Well, you've covered everything except one thing, Steve. Okay, I've got you out. I like what you've done. You've put a great roof on. At some point, somebody is going to give me an invoice. So talk to me about that, because in some cases what may be holding some folks back is just the cost of replacing the roof. They may know, yes, it's an old roof. And I understand that at SETX Roofing, you do have some financing options.
13: We do. Those affordable payment options are so important because everybody has a budget, right? I have a budget. You have a budget. Everybody has a budget that they need to live within. And so, you know, if somebody comes out and tells you, yeah, I've got it's going to be $10,000, $15,000, $20,000, $25,000, $40,000 for a roof. Well, you may not have that kind of money just sitting there waiting for your roof. And it's not one of those sexy home improvements that we want to do. It's not like a new kitchen or a new bathroom
1: invite people over to see your new roof.
13: That's right. That's right. So those affordable payment options make a huge difference. And we have multiple options, credit scores from, you know, I don't know, 600 to and up, maybe a little less than that, depending on different things. But and that's all done by a third party, right? We have a third party. We don't do the in-house financing.
1: Okay.
13: And so we have an application, and every proposal that we will give you has an option, and it'll show you what the payment might be, and it's all credit dependent. But We'll show you what that payment option may be, and then we'll work through. Hopefully, on the front end, those payment options are clear enough that you say, "Yeah, I want to apply for that." You get approved, and we're not taking any money until we're done. I haven't mentioned that yet either.
1: That's an important point.
13: Yeah, we haven't taken any money until we're done, and the reason for that is, if there are delays in getting material or some other thing, we don't want you wondering what happened to your money.
1: Mm-hmm.
13: Right? So we'll take that. And here's the other thing. If your contractor cannot afford to take care of the labor and materials before the job is complete, they might be in the wrong business.
1: Well, and they might not be the person who's going to answer the phone if you have a problem in 5 years. They just may not be around.
13: Yeah. So, but yeah, we make sure that that everybody knows that. And
1: well, and that is an important point. I mean, if you can't afford to buy some shingles, then that's a clue number one.
13: Yeah, that is clue number one. So, so at any rate, we've got these affordable monthly payment options. The finance application is a soft pull on your credit. Until you agree and you actually get invoiced and apply the payment.
1: Mm.
13: So that's a big deal. We also accept credit cards. We also accept checks, cashier's checks, you know, that kind
1: and
13: of
1: I
13: thing.
1: And I assume if I had other financing available.
13: Yeah, if you have other financing. That yeah, that's that would be considered like an ACH, right? You finance, gets deposited into your bank, and then
1: sure.
13: We do a wire transfer or an ACH payment from your account to ours. That's fine. And but yeah, those invoices will come out, and once the once we schedule that final walkthrough, that's when we collect. Okay. So those things make a huge impact in the customer experience.
1: That would be the customer experience in essence. That would be it in summary.
13: Yeah. And in summary, and then the last thing we're gonna do is we are going to ask you for a 5-star review.
1: Mm-hmm.
13: On Google, a Facebook review, a BBB review, mm-hmm. those kinds of things. Mm-hmm. Because having that, those reviews make all the difference. And I tell my team all the time that sometimes that review is almost as valuable as the check that we're picking up.
1: And that makes sense. That
13: right.
1: Does make sense. Good review makes absolute sense. And basically, at that point, I assume when you have finished, I have a new roof, but I would otherwise not know you have ever been on the property.
13: That's the goal. That is absolutely the goal, is that we get everything cleaned up to where you don't know that we were even there.
1: And that is such an important point. I've had so many folks talk to me about contractors, including roofers, that it didn't get all of the all the nails, didn't clean up this, didn't do that. At SCTX Roofing, you're going to leave that property the way you found it.
13: We're going to leave it at least the way we found
1: perhaps
13: it.
1: Perhaps better.
13: Sometimes better. And, you know, we take care of your landscaping. We take care of your HVAC system. We make sure that we cover those things. We do a magnetic sweep around the property several times throughout the project. We use a debris management system as we're tearing the roof off to stop the shingles that are coming down. Most of the time, we're able to take the shingles from the roof directly to where the dump trailer is.
1: Mm-hmm.
13: But there are places that's not accessible, so the shingle debris comes down to the ground, and we try to protect the home from those. And as we do that debris management system has a net. It's not just blue tarps,
1: mm-hmm.
13: right? So it has a net that lets your grass breathe.
1: Oh, okay.
13: Okay. And because you take a blue tarp and you just stretch it out over your grass for the afternoon Southeast Texas, you're going to have a big yellow spot.
1: Yeah.
13: So we work real hard to combat that.
1: People don't talk a lot about that, but that, again, is important to folks. What's the property going to look like when you finish?
13: Yeah.
1: And you're going to restore it.
13: And listen, I was talking to somebody the other day, and they said that they hired a contractor to do something at their house. I don't remember what it was. And all of the debris was sitting in the driveway. And they asked the contractor if they were going to take care of the debris. And he said, No, I gave you a bid to just do the work. Not to get rid of the debris. If you want me to take care of the debris,
1: there's
13: another
1: charge.
13: Yeah, there's another fee, right? So,
1: again, we are getting bids, and certainly I think you just need to go to SCTX Roofing. But if you're out getting bids or talking to contractors, be it a roofer or whomever, boy, important to ask those questions. 11:51 at News Talk 560 KLVI. Oh, that didn't work very well. We're back. That was very short. Hey, give you a little extra time here.
13: All right.
1: We are back here with Steve Pike. Again, it's 11:52 now, and we're talking with Steve, SCTX Roofing. And encourage you, give them a call. Get that free inspection. We have had a heck of a year. We've had a heck of a couple of years. Everything from snow and ice to wind to winter storms to everything has happened. Tropical disturbance. We've had tornadoes. A lot of folks, who knows what shape my roof is in unless I've had some obvious leakage or whatever. I would dare say that most people in Southeast Texas that have not had those obvious issues have no idea the condition their roof is in.
13: Most of the time we find that people don't know. You know, roofs, first of all, it's dangerous. Ladder falls are like one of the highest injury ratings in the country. So you really don't need to be getting up on a ladder, first of all. Getting up on a ladder, getting on your roof, it's just not something that we do as homeowners. Mm-hmm. And so you really need to get somebody that's a professional to do that for you. And when you do that and you call us at 409-240-2611 or visit sctxroofingpros.com and schedule an appointment, you are able to get a professional to come out and give you that thorough inspection, show you all of the things that are going on your roof. I like to say we bring the roof to you with those photos, and we will bring a tablet or a PC in, and we'll show you all of the photos, and we'll show you what it's going to cost to correct the damage, whether it's a repair or a replacement or something in between. And from there, we are able to just go through and show you what your options are. All of our roof replacements are done with multiple options so that you're in control of your budget. And we've talked about that before.
1: Another important point is that you're going to give me some options. I may want something a little lesser expense for a roof. I may want your top of the line.
13: That's right. And everybody's different, right? I mean, just go look at a car lot, right? They're the low end. I say the entry level, and then there are the premiums,
1: sure,
13: right? And what we've done is we've put together packages that have different warranties and some different products that allow us to be competitive against the most premium roofing system you can get down to the most economical. And so we call our economical package the Budget Guard.
1: Mm-hmm.
13: And that's what it does. It gives you a good roofing system, but it uses a lot of generic parts so that we can keep the price down.
1: But you don't keep the quality down.
13: The quality.
1: The quality is there. The
13: quality
1: expert
13: is
1: installation
13: there.
1: Is there.
13: Yes. And so, but we just don't use the premium branded products from, from the manufacturer that we use.
1: And for some people, that may be exactly, number one, what they can afford, but it may also be, maybe I'm planning on selling a home in a few years or whatever. It may be just what I need. I have a rental property or something that I'm going to spin off in a few years. That may be just what I need.
13: And I would argue that that's not necessarily the best choice to make.
1: If you're going to sell soon. Now, that's a good point.
13: If you're going to sell soon. When you're planning to sell your home, buyers are going to beat you up on all kinds of things, right? To try and get a lower price. So from there, what I would say is, when you have a roof with a transferable warranty, that like our Cat 5 Promise, that's our premium offering. The Cat 5 Promise has a 15 year wind proof roof.
1: Wow.
13: Okay, so if there's wind damage on that roof.
1: Say, I don't know what's going to happen in 15 years, Steve.
13: No, you don't. But if you are planning on going to a closing table and you want to make sure that your buyer knows that they are getting a quality roof with a warranty that is going to transfer to them and they get the balance of that 15 years, then they can beat you up on a lot of stuff, but the roof won't be one of them.
1: I was going to say, that could turn out to be a real advantage. But what would happen if I had that? And well, what just happened to us? A disturbance comes through and I've got roof damage or whatever?
13: Right. So if the roof covering, the shingles are damaged by wind with no maximum wind speed, and whether it's a named storm or not.
1: Really?
13: Yes. That's why we call it the Cat 5 promise. Mm-hmm. So if the wind displaces or damages the shingles, then SETX Roofing Pros and the manufacturer stand behind that product, wow, labor and materials. So you're not calling your insurance carrier. You're not filing a claim. So long as the structure of your roof is not in your neighbor's yard.
1: I understand.
13: Right? Then we get that.
1: And also, there's an interesting side note to that I've heard, because so your warranty would cover this.
13: Yes.
1: I'm not taking any money out of my pocket. I'm not filing an insurance claim. You're just going to take care of it. Because isn't there something to the issue of it being a named storm? Would that change, if I'm just depending on my insurance company, would that change what they're willing to do?
13: Yeah, well, what happens is most insurance carriers have a clause in their insurance policy that says if there's a named storm, your deductible will double.
1: As in double?
13: So, like in double. So if your deductible is sitting at $2,000, it becomes $4,000. If it's sitting at $8,000, it becomes $16,000.
1: But with the Cat 5
13: warranty? 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You're not calling your insurance carrier for that.
1: That is so important. Hey, we're out of time. Tell folks how to reach you again.
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21: It's a big one. I'm Paul Stevens, Fox News. Big, powerful nor'easter battering much of the Northeast, bringing strong winds, heavy rain, and coastal flooding from the Mid-Atlantic all the way up to and through New England. States of emergency in effect across several counties in New York and New Jersey, as that storm is expected to impact the region all through the weekend. Fox Weather's Katie Byrne in Ocean City, New Jersey.
22: We're getting a little break in the rain for the first time this morning. It's been very wet, very windy, but we just passed high tide, and at that point the water from the ocean came all the way up to the dunes. So really rough waves out there. They've been carving away feet of sand, creating significant erosion here in this town of Ocean City. But we've also had days of really strong winds from the north and northeast direction. They've been piling water into the back bays without really enough time for it to fully drain between high tide cycles. So now what we're seeing in shore towns across the state of New Jersey are feet of water spilling onto the streets. In some spots, people can't even get their cars out right now.
21: And the nor'easter is bringing the threat of widespread power outages and significant coastal flooding as well. It's impacting about 40 million people in total along the East Coast, including New York. New York State Governor Kathy Hochul discussing preparations that the state made knowing the storm was on its way.
23: Swiftwater rescue teams are deployed in Suffolk and Nassau County, close to where we're already seeing the flooding, and are ready to respond if necessary. These teams are supported by our Parks Department and the DEC. and the state DOT and the Thruway Authority are also ready to respond with personnel and equipment pre-positioned statewide.
21: And this nor'easter is also bringing the threat of widespread power outages and coastal flooding in New York. Thousands are said to already be without power. 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
21: Toxicology results are pending on two University of Mississippi students, both found dead in separate locations. There was packaged kratom found at both scenes. Police also seizing more than 500 units of kratom in a raid at a store in Oxford, Mississippi. Fox's Madison Scarpino.
10: Finding out exactly what was in these students' system when they died is going to be crucial. That is going to be expedited, according to the Mississippi governor. The students who died are junior Robert String from Georgia and freshman Aiden Hamilton from Colorado. We do not know if kratom found at both scenes or any other substance had anything to do with their death. Yesterday, the Mississippi Public Safety Commissioner said if it is determined Robert and Aiden ingested something deadly, something that was sold to them, there could be some criminal charges coming. Meanwhile, the Oxford police say that authorities served a warrant at a local vape, tobacco, and beer store yesterday. Two people were arrested as investigators say they found 500 units of kratom along with other products illegal in Oxford like THC.
21: And police are not confirming, though, whether the arrests are directly linked to the investigations into those student deaths. A suspected ATM thief ditches cash right out the window during a police chase.
24: Police in Pearland, Texas say a suspected ATM thief was captured on video tossing cash out the window of his SUV during a police pursuit. Police responded to a bank after a report of a man withdrawing cash using several ATM cards. The pursuit ended with police arresting Leon Stephen Jr. of Florida. He's charged with evading arrest and tampering with evidence. His passenger, Tavares Givens, is charged with failure to identify. Police later collected more than $6,000 tossed from the vehicle during that pursuit. An investigation continues. Police say both men are held in the Brazoria County Jail and may face fraud-related charges. Deborah Valentine, Fox News.
21: And I'm Paul Stevens. This is Fox News.
25: 10 San Antonio police officers opened fire on a man who allegedly pointed a loaded gun at officers who then returned fire, hitting him multiple times, according to authorities. The suspect, identified only as a man in his 30s, was taken to a local hospital, said to be in critical condition. A former Fort Hood soldier is headed to prison for trying to sell stolen information overseas. A federal judge sentenced 22-year-old Cameron Wagenis to almost 6 years behind bars. He admitted hacking telecom firms and tried to extort at least $1 million. Dallas Police Chief Daniel Como plans to meet with Flock CEO Garrett Langley to discuss safety concerns. Plano police have turned off 90 Flock cameras and they say they may reconsider in the future. I'm Erica Smith.
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4: Welcome, everyone, to the Dana Simmons Real Estate Show. My name is Andy Hemmings. I'm the guest host for today, and I'm with Capital Title. We close real estate transactions all across Southeast Texas. Dana, thank you for allowing Capital Title to be part of this show. Thank you for all of your business and all of your support. Y'all, we have a really, really cool show today and a cool story about someone who has come into our community and is making a big impact on the local culture within our community. And her name is Kimberly Moyle. And we're going to be talking with Kimberly about a project and a business that she has created over in the Old Town area called Moyle Manor. And we're going to learn all about what she has created there and what it took to get it up off the ground and up and running. We also have my lovely wife, Miss Lisa Hemmings, here, and she is here to she loves her some high tea. She loves her some old antebellum homes, and so that's all part of the story here that we're going to dive into. So, Kimberly, welcome.
5: Thank you so much.
4: Yeah. So, first of all, how long have you been here in the community?
5: We got here right about May, a year and a half ago.
4: Oh, my word. Okay.
5: And we immediately started construction.
4: Okay.
5: And we opened the restaurant in January 9th.
4: You got up and running really quickly.
5: We did.
4: All right. So now, Kimberly, before moving to Southeast Texas, you spent nearly four decades working in legendary luxury resorts and hotels like Denver's Brown Palace Hotel that's famous.
5: Yeah.
4: For its world-class afternoon tea. You also worked on properties like the Marriott, Sundance Resort. Now, you came to Beaumont to retire, right? But instead, you opened a high tea room. And so for us Beaumont natives, what was it about Beaumont or your love for hospitality that made you say, I'm not done yet?
5: We were driving around. We came from Muralfest. And I saw this house.
4: Muralfest.
5: Yeah.
4: So the Muralfest is what was what made you land here initially.
5: And I have two nieces here.
4: Okay.
5: One now. And we were driving around. They're like, come for a visit because we were trying to retire. And I said, sure. And they actually said the house next door is for sale. And I said, well, I'm not moving to Beaumont. That's not going to happen. And we get there and we went to Muralfest and we drove by this house. And I said, we're going to buy that house. And my husband said, we are? I said, yeah, we're going to buy it.
4: He said that with a question mark,
5: yeah.
4: Right? And you said it as a statement.
5: I said, yes, we're going to buy that house, and we're going to do high tea. And I don't know why. I just looked at that house, and I said, that house just screams high tea.
4: Wow. Okay.
5: And so I said, we're not done. We're going to do this. And
4: yeah.
5: He's easy. He's followed me all over the country. He's a wonderful person. And
4: yeah.
5: And he was like, okay, we'll do it.
4: Yeah. Wow.
5: And then the project started.
4: and off you went.
5: And off we went running.
4: Yeah. So that, you know, it sounds like it was just a combination of a couple things. One, you fell in love with that house, and I want to hear, and we want to hear about the history of the home. But also, it just seems to be in your blood to offer that kind of service to people, something unique. But let's start off talking a little bit about the house. Tell us, because this, you know, since this is a real estate show, and we have a lot of people listening who love to hear about real estate and would love to hear about the history of the home.
5: It was 100 years this year, and built by the Brown family, George Sr. Brown. And they lived in it, and they purchased the land from McFadden's.
4: Okay.
5: And they planted the trees, and then 15 years later, they built the house. So we have the most amazing trees.
4: The trees are still...
5: Oh, they're beautiful. And they kind of surround the house. And then...
4: Go ahead.
5: Oh, and he had a vision and put this home together. The architect who built the home was the gentleman from the Moody Mansion in Galveston.
4: Okay.
5: And the house is just very unique and cool, and it has a lot of really fun original features. We tried to save everything that we could save in the house. A few things weren't salvageable, so we had to figure it out as we went. But the house was then donated to the church, the Catholic diocese, I believe in the 60s.
4: Right. I saw that Bishop...
6: Guillory.
4: Galante and Bernard.
5: A few of them have.
4: Live there, right.
5: Mm-hmm. Yeah, so they used it for that. And then the church decided that it wasn't really needing to be part of their portfolio anymore. At the time the church did own it, they did acquire the parking lot across the street. So that is kind of a package deal.
4: So that's good. That,
5: yes.
4: Because with restaurants, you've got to have that parking.
5: Got to have the parking.
4: Right.
5: And so once the church... passed it on, it went through a number of hands with different law firms in the area, I guess. And then finally it was just sitting like it was waiting for me there with nobody.
4: How long
5: had it been
4: empty?
5: I'm not sure.
4: But it was on the market. Somebody had it up for sale.
5: Not really. There wasn't a sign.
4: Well, how'd you...
5: I was driving by, and my husband's like, you don't even know if that's for sale. And I said, there's no furniture in it. There's nothing in it. I can see through the windows.
4: So you were at Mural Fest, drove down Calder, saw it. It grabbed you.
5: And it's on Broadway.
4: Oh, it's on Broadway.
5: So
4: okay,
5: we were
4: right.
5: kind of driving the streets and checking out.
4: Man, that was meant to be.
5: And the funny connection is the Brown Palace in Denver is a historic tea place where I was the first female chef in 130 years. So when I retired from there, I was like not even thinking about this until we got here and figured it out.
4: Mm-hmm.
5: It's called the Brown Palace, and the Browns owned our home.
4: That's right.
5: It was on Broadway Street in Denver, and we're on Broadway here.
4: Lisa's like, whoa. Lisa's
5: isn't
4: getting
5: that
4: chilled
5: just
4: over there.
5: A little bit like coincidental or not. I don't know which.
4: It was
6: I
4: a sign.
6: I think that house chose you.
4: Yes.
5: Maybe.
4: Lisa believes in signs.
6: Oh, yeah. Well, I mean, there's souls in houses. And,
5: yes.
6: You know, and it reached out and said, come on, it's time.
5: I think so. Because yeah. I just didn't even know. I just saw the house and I said, that's the one.
4: So you went in, you saw there was no furniture. You told your husband, it's for sale. I'm telling you, it's for sale. You know, this is. And so how did you just found the owner? You just looked up the owners and called them and said, hey, I want to buy your house?
5: We actually... our family that was here had a realtor that they knew.
4: Okay.
5: So we reached out to her. Her name's Carissa.
4: Mm-hmm.
5: And she said, well, let me look. You're looking for a needle in a haystack. Because I told her I wanted to have a place where we could do the business and then live upstairs.
4: Nice. Wow. That is so.
5: And yeah. She found out that it was available.
4: Yeah.
5: And we were able to get in real quick before we left and then made the offer and purchased it.
4: That's fantastic. That is wonderful. Okay, so you move in, and you had a vision, I would imagine, on how you wanted the layout to be for the restaurant and the high tea and all the services you're going to provide. Tell us about the remodeling project and how that went. Because those of you out there listening who are thinking about remodeling an older home, you may learn a little bit here from Kimberly.
5: It is a challenge, but it's a rewarding one. When we got here, we packed, it has a little back garage that has an apartment above it. And our plan was, well, we'll stay in the garage until the construction's finished. It has all original hardwood floors, so we had those resurfaced and sanded and repolished. And when we got to Beaumont and we got there, the apartment had some issues.
4: Those garage apartments normally do. They're not as well cared for.
5: Yeah, we had no clue. So as soon as we got there, we had to have all of the plumbing redone in the garage.
4: That old cast iron.
5: It was a hot mess.
4: Oh, boy, that hit you right there. You felt that.
5: It was. I won't even say how bad on the air. But the whole stack had to be replaced.
4: Yeah,
5: so we had all that done and everything brought to code back there so that we could stay there. And then at the same time, working on the house. The city has a lot of wonderful programs that are, we spoke to them before we signed the papers and said, this is what we want to do. And is this possible? And if it's possible, we'll buy the house. But if it's not possible, we...
4: So you got all that worked out before you even signed a contract?
5: Yes.
4: Smart.
5: We had a little bit of time. So we talked to the city teams and they were all great. They have what they call a pre-planning meeting at the city.
4: Right.
5: Where they kind of help you along, but I have a chef brain, so we're very organized, as you know, and we're like, okay, I need this, this, and this, and this, and this. So I'm doing all this stuff, and I'm going to ask questions, and they're like, what are you doing? And I'm like, I'm getting ready for the pre-planning meeting. And they're like, well, you're already past all of that. You've done more work than most people do for the So they guided me on how to kind of be my own contractor.
4: Wow, okay.
5: Which was fantastic. Yeah. So I worked through the process of doing that instead of cooking. And I did say at the end of that I'd take 500 cooks again before five contractors. But I love my contractors, but yes, that was a different challenge for
4: me. Yeah,
6: yeah. It's definitely a different world versus, you know, the... fixing up homes because I've done that, and then being a chef, done that. It's two different worlds, but mixing them together is
5: a hard thing.
6: Yeah. It's a challenge, but it's very rewarding, I'm sure.
4: Yeah.
5: Yes.
4: Yeah. We are going to be right back. We're going to take a quick break and come back and talk with Ms. Kimberly Moyle some more about her wonderful business she has, Moyle Manor in Old Town on Broadway, and we're going to talk more about all of the wonderful things you're offering to the community now. We'll be right back with the Dana Simmons Real Estate Show.
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0: of property and bringing something new into our community. So Kimberly, tell, how long did the remodel take from start to finish? You were talking about your contractors. How long did the remodel take start to finish, and when did you officially launch the business?
1: May to January.
0: Okay.
1: Is what the construction took, and it was every minute of that. We were trying to get for December for holiday, but we didn't make holiday. We opened on January 9th. The Chamber of Commerce did our ribbon cutting. It was a great experience. They all came out. It was a lot of fun. We had a good turnout. A lot of people from the city came.
0: The Chamber is very supportive, so that's good. I love it. Mm-hmm.
1: Yes, so that was super fun. And then we got started on the process of figuring out how to explain to people what high tea is. Is basically what we started our process with.
0: That was the first challenge, right? So, does Beaumont have high tea anywhere else, or is this like, this is the first for Beaumont?
1: This is the first.
0: Okay.
2: Yay!
0: Because I grew up here, and not that I run in the high tea crowd, but I hear about things, and I've never heard of high tea in Beaumont, Texas. So, tell us, what is high tea? Let's just start there.
1: It's a gathering. We kind of have our goal is you can come with friends, family. My husband likes to say, show up as strangers, leave as friends.
0: Nice.
1: We have an open tea room kind of thing. So you may be at a table in one section and somebody I know those people over there. We encourage that, like, oh, hi, how are you? And talking and slowing down and being part of the present. Instead of, we're not a fast food, come in, grab a sandwich and a cup of tea. That's not at all what it is. So it's a whole experience. So you come in and we get you to a table. You get to pick what kind of tea you would like. We serve Harney and Sons tea from New York City.
0: What was that again?
1: Harney and Sons.
0: Harney and Sons, okay.
1: And they're out of Upper State New York. And that was the same tea that the Queen of England drank. And we carry her tea and 20 other varieties of teas for you to pick from. And then the food starts coming out. And you get everything on the menu for the day. That's kind of how I like to do it. But the menu changes, so we don't publish the menu. Today you might have a brown sugar scone. Next week you might have...
0: I like that.
1: A blueberry scone. So that way it keeps it fresh and it keeps it... I just didn't want everybody to say, oh, well, I went last week. So I don't need to go again. So we are starting to get a lot of groups of lovely ladies who are coming and making reservations every other week and bringing different groups of friends. And that gives them time to visit and catch up and in a unique sort of way.
0: Talk to us about, okay, so what are the hours? Do you have reservations? Like for somebody listening right now, like, and they're thinking, I would love to do that with my, you know, garden club or whatever it might be. So tell us about how that works.
1: So we have a reservation line. Can we say that number?
2: Mm-hmm.
1: Oh, it's
0: of course.
1: 409-239-5035. Mm-hmm. And the reservation line is old school. We don't do anything online. Call the reservation line. You can leave a message, or I usually answer the phone. And we just talk about how many people you have and what you'd like to do. And we're open on Fridays and Saturdays. I start taking reservations around 11. And we run till about 3 or 4 o'clock.
0: Okay.
1: And it's those 2 days because my husband is my server. So those are his days off. And then I just try not to work him to death.
0: And tell me those days again?
1: Friday and Saturday.
0: Friday and Saturday. Okay.
1: Yes. All so right. Those are our 2 days that we're open for high tea.
0: Okay.
1: And we also do private events. We do have a boardroom as well. And it has video conferencing. And everything's installed and ready to go. So we are just breaking into kind of like more of a luxury meeting, mm-hmm. more like what we have done in our past work environments with mm-hmm. The organization wouldn't matter, but we do have privacy for pharmaceutical groups because they do have a lot of rules for meetings that they do. And it's a private space where you can meet with up to 12 people.
0: Okay.
1: And we do a customized menu for you.
0: Okay.
1: Like all day drink package. custom.

0: some sort of breakfasts and lunches, because tea is very different than having a business meeting.
1: Mm-hmm.
0: But we do have the space to do that.
2: Okay, so you have that boardroom for that'll hold about 12. Any other, as far as spaces for people to come in and host a meeting, are there any other spaces that are available of different sizes, or is that the main gathering room?
0: Well, on an off day, if it's not Friday or Saturday, we kind of have just 10 to 12 people. We're happy to open up and do something for you.
2: Yeah.
0: So we could do a dinner. We can do a luncheon. Mm-hmm. We have the main tea room itself. And then we have another room that's called the garden room. And it seats, we've maxed it out with about 18.
2: Okay.
0: It's pretty tight at 18, but, you know, anywhere from anything over six people goes in the garden room for a high tea day.
2: Mm-hmm.
0: But people love that room. It's bright. It's fun. And you can sit all together and one big long table, well, two tables, and we can split them up or put them together. And
2: yeah,
0: it's just a fun feel.
2: Yeah, yeah, I love it. Now, you said something that was interesting, that you don't take reservations online. That's
0: no.
2: unique. And I have a feeling that's for a reason. So tell us about that.
0: Well, we prepare everything in the house. So we are preparing the food that day for the number of guests you're guaranteeing in your reservation.
2: Mm-hmm.
0: And I tell everybody on the phone that, you know, so if there's any change in your reservation or the number of people or you need to cancel, please let us know, because that's when it becomes impactful to what we do. But that's why we do it, because I'm preparing and I don't have a team. It's just me. So I have to plan, bring the food in, and then prepare it.
2: It's just you cooking everything?
0: Yes.
2: Inventory,
0: yeah,
2: and all of that, and your
1: sounds familiar,
2: yeah. And your husband is the server,
0: yeah.
2: Wow, I love it.
0: And
2: okay.
0: He does yard work.
2: Oh, that's what. Now, was he retired? He's retired as well.
0: Well, he is not. He's working here.
2: Okay, I got you. All right.
0: Yeah,
2: he
0: works for one of the plants. And
2: I see.
0: He works Monday through Thursday.
2: And then works for you Friday.
0: And then I try not to work them to death. Yeah.
2: What a great story. What a great story.
0: Yeah.
2: Yeah.
0: We've kind of been everywhere. And we did try to slow down in Utah and attempt it. But it's really hard to go from, I had two hotels and 11 restaurants to
2: wow.
0: zero.
2: Yeah.
0: And that was...
2: That's a, yeah.
0: It was too hard to stop.
2: Yeah. When you're wired that way.
0: Yeah.
2: Right?
0: Mm-hmm.
2: You know, we live in a fast-paced culture, and people go out to eat, and they want to order, they want their food, and they, you know, yada yada. So what you're offering is a completely different experience.
0: Yes. Slow down. Visit yeah. with your family and friends.
2: We need to do that, Lisa.
0: Yes.
1: Absolutely.
2: We have a group of friends. We went to, we all went out to dinner last week.
1: Yes.
2: There was probably about 12 of us, and we need to go do this experience. I think they would
0: yeah.
2: love, and our friends need some culture.
1: Well, frankly, I'm thrilled to have this kind of experience in Beaumont. I mean, we've traveled all over, and I loved going to high tea in Denver and in Alabama, where I'm from, and it's getting back to just enjoying people's company and. Mm-hmm. Also getting together and having a gathering, like, you know, to have special occasions, mm-hmm, like mm-hmm. a birthday.
2: Yeah. When your mom comes in town next time.
1: Oh, we are so good.
2: Oh, Sylvia.
1: She will
2: Sylvia
1: love you.
2: Oh, yeah. Sylvia, this is right up her alley. Yeah. So we'll be bringing her there for her next visit. Okay, we are going to take another break, and we're going to come right back with Ms. Kimberly Moyle of Moyle Manor. Thank you for listening to the Dana Simmons Real Estate Show.
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2: 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This is Andy Hemmings with Capital Title. 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This is Andy Hemmings with Capital Title. Okay, we are going to continue talking with Ms. Kimberly Moyle here of Moyle Manor and her beautiful home that she and her husband have renovated, and the wonderful high tea services and business services that they offer also for hosting business meetings. So, Kimberly, tell us about, you mentioned during the break just now that y'all don't have a liquor license, but if people want to come in and maybe bring some champagne or something like that, something that would accentuate what you offer, there people are welcome to do that.
0: Oh yes, and we encourage it. You know, you're welcome to bring in a bottle of wine or a champagne, or we don't, you know, Texas laws, BYOB is fine.
2: Yeah,
0: so we do have all the tea varieties. We don't have mixers or anything. Mm-hmm. But we encourage you, if you'd like to bring a bottle of champagne.
2: Okay.
0: Special occasion kind of fun stuff. And we have the glasses for you.
2: Okay. Fantastic.
0: Yeah.
2: All right. So give us an idea. If somebody wanted to come in and maybe have a group of friends on a Friday night and they wanted to set up something special, What might that look like? What offerings would you have for them? And what would that look like?
0: Well, we'd have you call the reservation number. Mm-hmm. It's 409-239-5035. And it is like a voicemail. So leave me a voicemail and I usually get back to you if I don't answer. And then we talk about it. And, you know, maybe you have favorite things and how many courses would you like to do? And what kind of budget do you have?
2: So, I mean, do you do like just sandwiches? Do you do like steak?
0: We do everything.
2: Tell us about the menu, maybe just some ideas of the different menu offerings that you have.
0: And everything is like, what's in season right now? What can I get? I bring in my produce from the Chef's Garden, which is in Ohio. And then I try to find some local stuff, but I'm not from here. So I'm still looking and reaching out to places, finding some local farmers and stuff would be, if anybody's out there, it's a farmer.
1: Oh, we can hook you up.
0: That'd be amazing.
2: Yeah.
0: And so a variety of things. It just depends how many courses you feel like you want to have.
2: But you could do a chicken or a beef or a salmon and then whatever you can do it all.
0: At night we can do whatever. We had a dinner the other night and we did a lobster roll for the starter. And then we did like a lobster salad in it on a brioche roll. And it was kind of like their appetizer. We did a garden salad with rosette lettuces and squash blossoms and watermelon seeds that were toasted and golden beets roasted with goat cheese crumbles. We did a sweet pea risotto with
2: salmon.
0: Sometimes. And we roasted a filet mignon and we sliced it with some shallot jam and boursin potatoes and it was beautiful and we had a great time and we did we're a tea house obviously. So instead of tiramisu we made a chai misu.
2: Okay.
0: Out of chai tea and did chocolate leaves on it and it did it in a teacup. So it was super fun.
2: Wow.
0: And so we changed the courses. Like maybe you don't have a budget like that. So then we do maybe just an appetizer or a salad and an entree and a dessert. Or if you want to do something really fun, we can do 7 or 8 courses.
2: Yeah.
0: It's all whatever the guests would like to do.
2: Yeah. And you basically curate whatever they're looking for, you know, budget-wise, food-wise, size of the group. And it just sounds like with your, you know, 4 decades of experience, it sounds like you can prepare pretty much everything across the board.
0: Yeah.
2: Yeah.
0: We can make most things.
2: Yeah. Okay. Yeah. Okay. What's your favorite thing to prepare, would you say?
0: Well, it depends, I guess. With my background, you have to be more like a chameleon and just make whatever anybody wants.
2: Right.
0: But I grew up in a place that was 90% Italian. So
2: where was that?
0: In Pennsylvania.
2: Okay.
0: It's a very small town in western Pennsylvania, about 25 miles from Pittsburgh.
2: Okay.
0: And Pittsburgh's a huge melting pot of food culture. And everything was Italian. So that was kind of the wheelhouse when I was younger. And so when my family is together, they all have a list of all the things they want. And the list usually arrives before they do. And then I can shop and prep and have it prepared.
2: Have they been down to see your place yet? Has anybody?
0: No, my sister has
2: not.
0: They
2: need to get down here.
0: My brother and sister have not been down with their families. My dad has been here. He's been here like 3 times. He's 93.
2: Okay.
0: He just loves to take pictures of everything and he builds me a little files.
2: Sweet.
0: And then my husband's sisters have been. So.
2: Okay.
0: Which
2: okay.
0: is awesome because it's Moyle Manor and they were Moyles.
2: So. Yeah. Oh, yeah. That's honoring their name. That's wonderful.
0: Yeah.
2: What has the public responded to the most so far since you've been open?
0: I feel like the quality. They're like, oh, wow. And, you know, we try to make everything super pretty and also taste good. And I think that's been the biggest response. They're like, this is so fun. And then they want to bring their friends. So, like I said, we're not from here. So we're still learning, like, how do we get our name out there? How do we let people know what we're doing?
2: Yeah.
0: And it's been, everybody says Facebook here. And other places where I have been, Facebook isn't a big, like, tool. Instagram and other things were. So we're still learning, how do we reach everyone here?
2: Yeah. Well, Dana is the one that sent me your information. I'm not sure how she came across your name, but she She always gives me ideas for the radio guests, for our guests on the show. And so she found out about you somewhere. And so I'm so glad that you can be here today to help talk about what you're doing.
0: Yes, it's awesome. I'll bet she found us through the Artisan Farmers Market, Sabrina.
2: Yeah.
0: I believe she was on her show.
2: That's what it was. That's what it was. She did mention Sabrina.
0: Yeah. They're great over there.
2: Yeah.
0: She's been a great resource for us.
2: And the chamber came out and did the ribbon cutting for you.
0: Yes.
2: And I know that being involved in the chamber is really going to help as well. We have wonderful new leadership there with Amy Lavoie is heading it up now, and so I think you'll find a lot of support from the chamber too.
0: Yeah, she was just at our meeting for the Lower Calder Business Association last Thursday.
2: Yeah, yeah,
0: yeah. She's great.
2: She is. Amy and I grew up together.
0: Oh, awesome.
2: Yeah, yeah. We have a shared history. We went to St. Anne's with, you know, us and the nuns, right?
0: And Amy's been to tea.
2: She strikes me as someone that would go to tea.
0: Yes,
2: yeah,
0: she has been to tea.
2: Okay, very good. So I wanted to, you just mentioned about the Lower Calder Business Association, okay? So I want to hear briefly, just tell us a little bit about that first of all.
0: Okay. So it's the new businesses on Calder, and we are actually just one block off, so we're not trying to leave everybody out. We're pulling everybody in.
2: Mm-hmm.
0: And we're trying to build together a business association where we can depend on each other, maybe do some pooling together for marketing purposes, just like a support for each other.
2: Mm-hmm.
0: It's newly started. The city's excited. They're willing to help us. We're trying to form into the nonprofit market organization part. So mm-hmm. we're getting that together still. And we just nominated the board. So we're trying to get that put together so we can move forward.
2: Okay.
0: So it's in the very beginning parts of formation.
2: So in my mind, I'm thinking it's like the business equivalent of the Old Town Historic District.
0: Correct.
2: Which is residential. Y'all are just doing the same, but for businesses.
0: Correct.
2: Right?
0: And they've also been very helpful, the Oaks Historic.
2: Yeah, yeah.
0: McFadden Houses has been there. There's been a lot of members of the community who are in marketing and different areas who have stepped in and kind of been part of our few meetings that we've had to get started. And it's all been great. And we're working on getting a good direction with that. And the goal there is to bring the First Thursday's activities back, bring the drive to the people to come and visit and walk through and make multiple stops on First Thursday, which is why we put the farmers market in our parking lot.
2: Mm-hmm.
0: So that we can bring that closer to everyone.
2: Yeah, yeah. Okay. I want to hear more about that. We do have to take another quick break, and then we're going to continue talking about the First Thursdays and what y'all have going on there. This is Andy Hemmings with Capital Title, and we will be right back with the Dana Simmons Real Estate Show.
4: In 1986, a man named Scott Macklem was killed in broad daylight. 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
2: Show. This is Andy Hemmings with Capital Title, and thank you so much for joining us today to talk about real estate and to also talk about all the wonderful things going on in our community here in Southeast Texas. And today we have as our guest Miss Kimberly Moyle with Moyle Manor, who offers high tea and other wonderful services for the local business community and for some fine dining for special evenings for you. So, Kimberly, when we before the break, we were talking about your first Thursdays, and let's back up just a little bit for somebody that may not be familiar with First Thursdays. I know a lot of people are, Lisa included. She's loved First Thursdays, but for somebody that's never participated, tell us about it.
0: Well, I guess it's something that the businesses tried to do for a long time, and then it sort of fell off, and right now we're trying to bring it back. We have the Lower Calder Business Association. You'll see signs around town called LoCal.
2: I like that.
0: It's going to be fun. The city's been super helpful, and we're still working with them on getting our organization put together. But part of that initiative is bringing back the First Thursdays.
2: Okay.
0: And so there are a lot of businesses in town that are participating in it. Mm-hmm. And I think we're about 14. There's the shops at Midtown, there's Maison Muse, there's Dylan's Closet, Burns Antiques, and Bon Vivant. Struggle Street is joining us this time.
2: Mm-hmm.
0: Of course, Moyle Manor, Catherine and Company,
2: mm-hmm.
0: Ella and Scott's, Barbara at BAW, For the Record, Iron Gate Studios, and the Artisan Farmers Market. And our parking lot will be a farmer's market.
2: Okay.
0: And then in Moyle Manor, we're doing Tea and a Taste. So we'll probably, depending on the weather, offer a hot tea and an iced tea. And I've kind of promised everybody we're going to do homemade pizza from the front porch. So we'll be doing like a margarita style and then maybe one other kind. And it'll be super fun.
2: Yeah. And then we'd love some margarita pizza.
0: There might be some other tastes and everything else. I know Catherine and Company will be doing their dinner from 5:30.
2: Okay.
0: To maybe it's 5 to 8.
2: Okay.
0: So, oh, yeah, she's 5:30 to 9:30.
2: Okay.
0: So there is other food stops. And it's just to get everybody out, you know, and start remembering how to socialize and get together and do
2: the
0: something
2: dying
0: fun.
2: Art of socializing in person.
0: Yes, come to the farmers markets and see the vendors and get a pizza and a tea. And
2: So do you you have some people participating in the farmers market already? Is that has that been going?
0: Yes. So we started it last month, and we kind of made a deal with them. Like, if you did it in September, we'd love for you to do it in October. That way, we didn't want people to show up and be like, oh, well, where's all the vendors that were here last time? Mm-hmm. So we made a deal with them that if you come September, come October. Mm-hmm. And then after that, I think Sabrina is planning on mixing it up a little bit. And she's going to bring in Struggle Street parking lot this time. Mm-hmm. So they'll be within walking distance, two areas of vendors and farmers market.
2: Okay. All right. Wonderful. I know that even Jim Love popped in and he said he's so happy to see First Thursdays back up and running again because a lot of people really enjoyed it.
0: Well, I hope so. Yeah. It's been a journey to get it back and form this little group, and
2: it just takes it takes the right people, and it has to be something you're passionate about, you know, that and finding like-minded people who are passionate about, because it takes work, it takes effort to get stuff like that up and going.
0: Yes, and it's been some work, but it's also been really fun to see everybody come out last First Thursday.
2: Yeah,
0: and I think everybody had a great time that showed up.
2: Yeah, so. Well, we'll be there.
1: Absolutely.
0: And Giglio's was there.
2: Okay. Yeah.
0: So, yeah. And Josh Crawford came and played music in the parking lot.
2: Nice.
0: It was wonderful.
2: Yeah. Oh, that's
0: kind of like a block party feel.
2: Okay.
0: That's what we were going for.
2: We're all about a block party. We are all about it. What other events do you have coming up or that you want people to know about?
0: For October, we're doing Witch's Tea. So, we're encouraging everybody to show up in your best outfit or your best witch hat, whatever you want to do.
2: The Lisa, house do you have a witch hat?
1: I can make one.
0: Yep, I have a feeling. And the house is decorated. We call it like Halloween glam, not haunted house.
1: Oh, I love that.
2: But Halloween glam.
1: Halloween glam. That's right up my alley.
0: And it's a lot of fun. And the ladies and gentlemen, whoever wants to come, can come. And it is reservation only, like we talked about earlier. So you just call the 409-239-5035, and we get you a reservation. October 17th is almost sold out, but the 16th, there's still availability, and the 24th is getting really close to being sold out. So, but it's for the whole month of October.
2: Okay. And tell me the nights again, or what night is on?
0: It's on Fridays and Saturdays between 11 a.m. and 3 or 4-ish.
2: I see. Okay.
0: Depending on how the flow of the day goes.
2: Is your husband going to be dressed up for it too?
0: He asked me if he needed a costume, and I said, you probably don't. But we'll let anybody else dress up.
2: I love it. I love it.
1: Okay. Are there any types of like special teas that you have for the witches, like brew?
0: Well, we brought in a lot of fun teas for the holiday, mm-hmm. like Christmas and stuff like that. But we have such a nice variety right now that, like, we have a hot apple spice that's going to be amazing for the fall
2: Perfect
0: feel.
2: For the fall,
0: And there's a couple other ones that are, you know, kind of fit into that fall feeling.
2: Yeah. Excellent. Excellent. All right, so for those that are out there, any other events coming up that you, other holiday events or that are coming up?
0: Well, we're taking reservations for holiday Christmas parties. We have a couple on the books already. I know it sounds crazy, but people are thinking about that already.
2: What size, how many can you accommodate? I guess that's my question.
0: Well, it depends what type of party you're having. So, so we can do anything from like 10 or less, even. Or if you want to do the whole space, we can probably get up to like 50.
2: Wow.
0: But if it's more of like a reception style, like we did Heritage Happy Hour. And they had 100
1: heavy hors d'oeuvres.
0: Yes. And we did that, and we did food for it, and it was like 125 people. So they were like, this is the best one we've had. So that was awesome. And so like, like an hors d'oeuvre type of party that's on a flow, we can do
2: So like not 100. A sit-down meal, basically, right? Okay.
0: Structured differently, if you depending on the people.
2: Yeah.
0: So we're super versatile. It just depends on what kind of vibe you have with your group.
2: Yeah. What's that phone number again they should call?
0: It's 409-239-5035.
2: Okay. And they need to call you. So someone just calls you, tells you their, you know, the size of their group, how many they have, kind of what they're looking for. And it sounds like you can, you have a variety of options to offer them.
0: Yes.
2: Yeah.
0: We're just not like going to an event space where you're going to pay event fees and you're going to get handed a menu and which chicken do you want? We're different. We're more culinary based. We don't charge all the event fees. We have a small cleaning fee that we charge. Mm-hmm. And sometimes we have to charge a service fee for bringing in service help. And then it's all custom culinary based for you.
2: Yeah.
1: It's more of a boutique experience.
0: Yes.
2: Yeah. Mm-hmm. Well, I know I will just say how much I appreciate you bringing this to Beaumont. I grew up here and it's really nice to see people from other communities bringing their passion, their experience, their skills into our community to make Beaumont a better place. So thank you for what you're doing for our community.
0: No problem. The people have been really receptive and great with us so far.
2: Awesome. Thank you. Thank you. Okay, this has been the Dana Simmons Real Estate Show. This is Andy Hemmings with Capital Title. Thank you so much for joining us today. Lisa, thank you for stopping in.
1: Thank you very much, Andy.
2: All right. Thanks for stopping in. Kimberly, thank you once again for all that you're doing. Look forward to seeing you again very soon. Y'all have a wonderful, wonderful weekend. This has been Andy Hemmings with Capital Title for the Dana Simmons Real Estate Show.
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19: It's a big one. I'm Paul Stevens, Fox News. Big, powerful nor'easter battering much of the northeast, bringing strong winds, heavy rain, and coastal flooding from the mid-Atlantic all the way up to and through New England. States of emergency in effect across several counties in New York and New Jersey as that storm is expected to impact the region all through the weekend. Fox Weather's Katie Byrne in Ocean City, New Jersey.
20: We're getting a little break in the rain for the first time this morning. It's been very wet, very windy, but we just passed high tide, and at that point the water from the ocean came all the way up to the dunes. So really rough waves out there. They've been carving away feet of sand, creating significant erosion here in this town of Ocean City. But we've also had days of really strong winds from the north and northeast direction. They've been piling water into the back bays without really enough time for it to fully drain between high tide cycles. So now what we're seeing in shore towns across the state of New Jersey are feet of water spilling onto the streets. In some spots, people can't even get their cars out right now.
19: And the nor'easter is bringing the threat of widespread power outages and significant coastal flooding as well. It's impacting about 40 million people in total along the East Coast, including New York. New York State Governor Kathy Hochul discussing preparations that the state made knowing the storm was on its way.
21: Swiftwater rescue teams are deployed in Suffolk and Nassau County, close to where we're already seeing the flooding, and are ready to respond if necessary. These teams are supported by our Parks Department and the DEC. And the state DOT and the Thruway Authority are also ready to respond with personnel and equipment pre-positioned statewide.
19: And this nor'easter is also bringing the threat of widespread power outages and coastal flooding in New York. Thousands are said to already be without power. 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
19: Toxicology results are pending on two University of Mississippi students, both found dead in separate locations. There was packaged kratom found at both scenes. Police also seizing more than 500 units of kratom in a raid at a store in Oxford, Mississippi. Fox's Madison Scarpino.
10: Finding out exactly what was in these students' system when they died is going to be crucial. That is going to be expedited, according to the Mississippi governor. The students who died are junior Robert String from Georgia and freshman Aiden Hamilton from Colorado. We do not know if kratom found at both scenes or any other substance had anything to do with their death. Yesterday, the Mississippi Public Safety Commissioner said if it is determined Robert and Aiden ingested something deadly, something that was sold to them, there could be some criminal charges coming. Meanwhile, the Oxford police say that authorities served a warrant at a local vape, tobacco, and beer store yesterday. Two people were arrested as investigators say they found 500 units of kratom along with other products illegal in Oxford like THC.
19: And police are not confirming, though, whether the arrests are directly linked to the investigations into those student deaths. A suspected ATM thief ditches cash right out the window during a police chase.
11: Police in Pearland, Texas say a suspected ATM thief was captured on video tossing cash out the window of his SUV during a police pursuit. Police responded to a bank after a report of a man withdrawing cash using several ATM cards. The pursuit ended with police arresting Leon Stephen Jr. of Florida. He's charged with evading arrest and tampering with evidence. His passenger, Tavares Givens, is charged with failure to identify. Police later collected more than $6,000 tossed from the vehicle during that pursuit. An investigation continues. Police say both men are held in the Brazoria County Jail and may face fraud-related charges. Deborah Valentine, Fox News.
19: And I'm Paul Stevens. This is Fox News.
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2: Welcome in, Clay and Buck. We hope all of you are having a fantastic start to your day. We're going to be hanging out with you for the next 3 hours. We have got a lot of stories to dive into with all of you. Kamala directly addresses whether she's going to run in 2028, kind of dodges the question, but does at least address it. Trump is still feuding with CNN as CNN, Politico, and MSNBC are all suing to have access to the president that they claim is Adolf Hitler.
4: Kara Swisher is really fired up. She's supposed to be a big name. I've never actually listened to anything she's done or been impressed by any of the clips that I have seen. But she says with CNN having a new owner, she's out. We'll maybe talk about all that. But, Buck, the fallout of the Lindsey Clancy case continues to make news. The brave juror who refused to vote not guilty is being investigated by the prosecution and by other members of the Massachusetts legal community as to whether or not his decision to vote not guilty was appropriate, whether he should have been on the whether he should or should not have been on the jury. All of that still underway, but significantly, the conversation in the wake of
5: just real quick, Clay. This is just people saying that the ref was paid off after the game. That's all this is.
4: Yeah.
5: This going after this juror, you lost, you didn't get what you want, and now you're grasping. Just wanted to say that.
4: By the way, Buck, for those of you watching on YouTube, is dressed as a mix between Mr. Rogers and Carlton from The Fresh Prince. He's got...
5: It's chilly where I am right now, and I needed a cable knit sweater.
4: Old man sweater on right now. So if you need any Werther's original, I got a guy who may have some for you. All right. So there you go. This is all coming on the heels of Patrick Clancy set for an interview with 60 Minutes over the weekend. And that interview and all the clips continue to reverberate around the media ecosystem. Now, he has since been remarried, but was this today? I think this was today on The View. One of the hosts, Sarah Haynes, said that she was upset because Patrick Clancy left his wife. What does for better or worse mean, actually, she's asking? Why in the world would you have left your wife? She killed three of your kids. I think most of you out there would say, as divorce goes, this seems like a pretty valid reason to decide that you don't want to stay married. She also said, Patrick Clancy did, that Lindsey has never apologized. Although, to be fair, I'm sorry I killed our kids. I don't know that the apology really is the issue here. I think it's probably the killing of the kids. But here is The View, upset. How in the world could Patrick Clancy dare to get divorced and leave his wife? Listen.
6: What bothers me is he talks about forgiving her, which I love, but he focuses on that and never jumps to what so many people struggle with. How did the marital love end so quickly when you admit openly your wife got sick? She got sick. It doesn't mean you can be with him, and it doesn't mean it doesn't remind you of the worst day of your life. But I would hope, and like in sickness and in health, he said everyone was worried about her. They were tragically, their arms were around her as she was going down the drain. I would hope that my husband wouldn't sit there and just move right along.
4: This is unbelievable to me, Buck. I watched this clip. I went back and I watched the clip again. I thought to myself, am I missing something here? I cannot imagine any spouse that would stay with the other spouse if the spouse killed all three of your kids. That seems like even God, I think, would say, well, in sickness and in health, but if you kill your kids, you shouldn't stay together. Like, this is crazy to me that she would be upset that Patrick Clancy decided to divorce the wife who murdered his three kids. I watched this multiple times, Buck, and all I keep coming back to is so many women's brains are broken, and this Lindsey Clancy case is just providing further evidence of that. And I was having a conversation about this last night at dinner, that there are just, and most of these women, to be fair, are white women, although we also saw the conversation where the black woman said, let's show the same level of love and support for the next black woman who kills her kids too. Women, y'all are crazy. I think a lot of men are reacting like you and I are, Buck. What in the world is going on?
5: Clay, she is wondering where the marital love is. I am sitting here wondering where the insane asylum is for not just, of course, Lindsey Clancy, for some of the people that are taking this position. I would also note, if we're curious, would she feel this way about some of her co-hosts there, just in terms of the marital stuff? Whoopi Goldberg married three times. Joy Behar married twice. Anna Navarro married twice. Like, there's a lot of marriages going on at that table. And to the credit
4: So far, no murdered kids,
5: to
4: be fair.
5: To the credit of both parties, no murders. But she's not worried about those marriages. Like the marital sanctity is only a topic of conversation on The View when insane liberal women have decided to rally around a triple child murderer. What is wrong with these people? They are morally deranged. There is something clearly disturbed in their brain that they don't see this. Clay, people get divorced for a lot of reasons. You've only been married once. I've only been married once. But, you know, marriage is hard and there's a lot of stuff that goes on. A lot of people believe marriage is for life. Other people think, you know, it's a little more of a contract agreement. I'm not getting into any of that. I'm just saying, for the reasons to divorce somebody, you murdered all three of our children. It shouldn't even be on the list because it's such a heinous thing that it should never have existed in human history.
4: When Sarah Haynes said, when did the love stop? It would be when I found my three kids that you murdered. I would stop loving you if you murdered intentionally my three kids. By the way, I would think that every mom should feel that way about the dad, and every dad should feel that way about the mom. Buck, it's an awful story, but happens that people who lose a kid, just lose a kid, God forbid, the rate of divorce is so high if your child dies because it's just the most awful thing that can happen in a relationship that many different couples can't overcome that. And that's when you have nothing yourself to do with the death of the child.
5: Yeah.
4: I can't even imagine someone sitting there and saying, Sarah, that's a really good take. We should have a panel discussion. Why did Patrick Clancy divorce his wife? It's crazy.
5: Okay, but there's also, Clay, that once again we see Sydney Sweeney, they get angry about the left, yeah, the lib women. Patrick Clancy, they're willing to criticize.
4: Yes.
5: The guy who lost his three kids to the psycho wife, ex-wife, she is psycho, by the way. I mean, now you're going to think she was. She was just psycho for a day, though. Now she's fine. I brought up that horrible case, and I think people should be aware of this. There is a precedent for a woman who claimed insanity, killed her three children, and killed three more children later on. So this is my point about this. She should never be allowed to be out of a facility where she could harm anyone ever again. Because if you've already killed three of your own children, you could not be trusted. If I saw Lindsay Clancy walking around a playground with like a future kid of hers or whatever, and my child was there, I would be like, we're out of here. I don't want to be anywhere near somebody who has killed three children, their own children.
4: Yes.
5: But they have nothing but sympathy for her. Nothing but sympathy for Lindsay Clancy. No part of them is even willing to address the possibility that maybe there's something deeply satanic and evil about killing your own three children, no matter what your psychological state may be. But the husband, Clay, he's a sellout because it's not her fault. He should stay with her. That's just crazy.
4: This is where I'm going to give credit to my own wife. Initially, my focus, Buck, was on the insanity defense itself and not the fact that she was a woman and asserting hormones and all these other different things. I really do think the response to Lindsay Clancy has made me think worse of women as a group. Certainly all the women that are defending Lindsay Clancy. And when I hear these conversations continuing and people, these women keep going down the crazy rabbit hole even more, I'm sitting around like, this is bad for women. All these women who claim that they're feminists, and this was my wife's argument. I didn't get it. I was like, what are you talking about? She said, hey, if you're going to argue that we should be able to be presidents and run companies and all these things, you can't also simultaneously argue, but our hormones are such that we might just flip out and kill all three of our kids, and we're not responsible for that because we're women. And I said, I just didn't see that argument. Now I can't see anything but that, Buck. I just, as all of these other women keep coming out and defending Lindsay Clancy, I can't, how could I trust Sarah Haynes' opinion on anything, Buck, if she is telling me that Patrick Clancy divorcing his wife over this is to her unacceptable? I'm like, yeah, why can I trust your opinion on anything?
5: But also, I would add to this, what I was saying, Clay, is just, I've never heard anyone on The View criticize anyone for getting divorced for any other reason, for sure. I bet if you looked at this,
4: Trump, probably. I bet they've criticized Trump, but only because they're going to.
5: But I'm just saying, like as a general issue, they wouldn't be sitting there saying, "Oh, well, if he cheated on, you know, if a man cheated on a woman, like marriage is for life, and she should just learn to make amends, and they should go see the priest and or whatever and handle it." You know, they'd be like, "He stepped out on her, and they should be divorced." Yeah. She killed her three kids. She killed all three of his children.
4: What?
5: And he's supposed to stay with her? He's supposed to cuddle her at night and tell her that everything is okay? This is the craziest thing I think I've ever seen on television.
4: And, Buck, I would add on to that, yes, what you're hitting at is important here because this is where identity politics leads. It leads to, I can only defend someone who is in some way similar in identity to me. Really, this is all The View is, right? Sonny Hostin gives the left-wing black woman take because she's the left-wing black woman. And every single thing, when you look at it, there is no principle behind anything she argues. It's just America's racist and I'm the black woman and I'm always a victim and my family's always a victim, even though they're multimillionaires. And then you've got these, it's a good point. Like, when has this subject happened? It's a good question. And the women on The View have said, you know what? The guy's in the right.
5: Oh my gosh! Of course not. No. There's an undercurrent of
4: girl power. Yay!
5: I know misogyny is for women, and what I'm trying to think. What's the word
4: that's a great. We don't even misandry? Know what to call people.
5: Is it misandry? I think it's misandry.
4: I think you're right. I think it's misandry.
5: Which if I just pull that out of thin air, not a lot of radio hosts would pull that out of thin air. I'm just telling you guys that. Give me a little props. But Clay, something else I want to point out. This reminds me a bit of you see what the real belief is here. The real belief is that she is not, she did nothing wrong, and hold on, comma there, Lindsay Clancy did nothing wrong because it was like a demon took over her mind temporarily and she wasn't responsible. So therefore, she's not responsible at all for anything.
4: Yes.
5: And she should be treated like a normal person. By the way, they haven't psychiatrically examined her. All they've heard is what the defense said. They have, by the way, there's still a trial that's going to happen. So they're just jumping to that conclusion. This reminds me of, and the left did start to push this a while ago, a trans woman is a woman. So much so, if you really believe that, heterosexual men have to be attracted to trannies. And if you're not as a heterosexual man, you are being a bigot. Because that is just a woman, and you are not accepting her womanness. Clay, if you hold Lindsay Clancy responsible in any way whatsoever, even a little bit for what she did, you are breaking with this belief that they have that she is not one iota responsible for what happened there, which is one of the craziest things, again, I have ever seen. This has been like a neutron bomb of left-wing chick lunacy. And there are some women on the right who have gotten on this train as well, Clay, which is terrifying.
4: Yes.
5: So.
4: No, it's, again, every time I think people can't get, and by people, I mean women, can't get crazier on this case, they get crazier.
5: And I also would want to ask people for there's a lot of not in my backyard. We were talking about this in the context of the school stuff and what's come up recently. But for all these women who are saying, Lindsay Clancy did nothing wrong. Okay, fine. Would you let her watch your kids? Why not? Why would, for all the women who are in the Lindsay Clancy t-shirts, why wouldn't you let her watch your kids? It was just a one-time thing. She poses no more threat to society. She's fine, right? That's what they believe. Clay, I think there are a lot. Now, some of them would probably do it because it's not them, it's their children, which tells you a lot about them. But a lot of them, I think, would go, I don't think I'm going to let her watch my children as like the nanny or the babysitter. What does that tell you?
29: 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Clay and Buck. 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
5: 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You're not going anywhere.
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15: Fox News, I'm Carmen Roberts. A nor'easter is threatening millions along the East Coast with nearly hurricane-strength winds in some places, rain and coastal flooding. Fox Weather's Brandi Campbell is in Hull, Massachusetts.
16: The impacts that we're seeing are impressive when you consider we are just under 300 miles away from the center of the storm. It is slowly creeping north and eventually will cross onto land along the New Jersey coast sometime tomorrow.
15: The storm is already causing flooding, power outages, and flight delays. In Tennessee, The SEC football crowd at Neyland Stadium went wild with cheers as Air Force One flew over the stadium. President Trump arrived at the game before the kickoff of the first Tennessee-Texas meeting since 1969. 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
11: In Houston, two high school students were gunned down on or near the school campus this week. Houston police have detained a 17-year-old suspect in connection to the shooting that killed Westbury High School student LaPaul Warren Jr. Police have also detained a 14-year-old suspect in connection with the fatal shooting of 15-year-old Royce Witchett. Dallas Police Chief Daniel Como plans to meet with Flock CEO Garrett Langley to discuss safety concerns. Plano police have turned off 90 Flock cameras, and they say they may reconsider in the future. President Trump will reportedly attend the Texas-Tennessee game over the weekend. The matchup is one of the most anticipated in college football this week. After taking down Ohio State in mid-September, Texas enters Saturday's game as the number one ranked team in the nation. Tennessee isn't far behind at number 14. The game is underway in Tennessee. I'm Erica Smith.
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0: Listen as Clay Travis and Buck Sexton recap another week of exposing hypocrisy and fight to protect our freedom. This is Clay Travis and Buck Sexton. Sound off.
1: Welcome, everybody. Second hour of Clay and Buck kicks off right now. I am Buck. He is Clay, renowned cable knit sweater hater. It's okay. You know, we're gonna push the analysis, and we're gonna push the fashion here on the Clay and Buck Show. It's okay, everybody. We're gonna dive into your calls actually here in a second, and I just want to say we'll also get into the Kamala appearance on the campaign trail and some of the analysis. Clay actually was the first person who gave me the heads up about this. Some senior advisors to Kamala from the past are saying they don't think she will run. I bring it up just because I'm not crazy, because I said 2 years ago, I'm not crazy. I don't think my bet's looking good, but I'm not insane, because there are people in the Democrat establishment who are like, she realizes. Anyway, we'll get into some of that. But first, I said we would do calls, Clay. I think we should, because a lot of people wanted to weigh in on that last hour. And with that in mind, here we go. Gina, a fellow Miamian. What's going on, Gina?
2: Hey, so I was in New York at the time of that weirdo serial. Well, some people believe it could have possibly been a serial killer as opposed to just a cannibal. The girl whose body was found, her boyfriend was the lead singer for Reagan Youth, the original lead singer. He ended up committing suicide because he couldn't wrap his head around. Also, my lead guitarist in a band that I had up at that time, she disappeared in Thompson Square Park. We had kicked her out of the band. She had been out of the band for about a year because she had become a junkie. Brilliant girl from Miami originally. And her family went up to New York to see if they could find her, claim her body as a Jane Doe. Had she died in the park from an overdose, because that was the last place she had seen. But she was, they could never identify her as a Jane Doe up in New York. So she completely has gone missing. Elizabeth Brockland, it's been, well, you know, however many years now. And so we don't think that the word on the street was that he was preying on the girls in the punk scene. Some of them had, you know, were homeless or having fallen hard times, and he would, you know, allow them to come over to his place. And yeah, like I said, she disappeared. And as for Sunny Hostin, you made me hate her even more. She makes my skin crawl. And as far as Lindsay Clancy, that's demonic. She's a murderer. She needs to go to jail for a very long time. I have suffered from postpartum depression. I had the little voice say, hey, you can get rid of your kid. Nobody will know. And then there's the other voice that says, you know, that's complete insanity. You don't do that. That's evil. And you always, you know, if you give in to evil, you're evil. And she deserves to be in for murder. And that's my opinion. And
3: thank you very much for the call. I appreciate that. I think this is important. Just because you have a bad thought, if you don't do it, doesn't mean that you should validate someone else's bad thought that they actually did. And this is an example, I think, of women's empathy being taken advantage of. If you think of doing something bad, as Gina just laid out, and you make the decision not to do that bad thing, you are not the same as someone who does the bad thing. At least so far, having bad thoughts, by and large, not criminal. Actions are required. You're defending the actions of someone that you yourself were able to avoid doing, even though you might have been not in a good place mentally. I think that's really important, because I think a lot of women are saying, oh, I might have done, but you didn't. You didn't do it. And therefore, your empathy going to someone who did do it is, to me, your empathy being taken advantage of.
1: Cindy in Champaign, Illinois, not to be confused with the sparkling white wine.
3: She just dropped.
1: She's gone?
3: Sherry in Texas. We had a champagne. Now we got a sherry. Sherry in Texas, what's going on?
4: Hey, so I was listening to y'all discuss the Clancy case. And, you know, the picture is so bright that it's blinding of a double standard. If there were a man, this would have played out completely different.
1: Yes.
4: She murdered her three babies. This was premeditated. Then she had the mental capacity to know that the time it would take her husband to leave and come home, and how long it would take to kill those three babies. Then she jumped out of a window. So define postpartum, premeditated, and try to justify her actions.
3: Well, yeah, Sherry, let me put it to you this way. Man is accused of rape. He says, I have extremely high testosterone levels, and because of my hormones, I'm unable to control myself. No jury in America. And by the way, you could take his blood. His testosterone levels could.
1: Yeah, you could see physiologically if that were true.
3: You could. He can introduce as evidence the fact that his testosterone is, you know, way higher than the average man. And he says, as a result, my sex drive was impossible for me to turn down. And so I committed a rape. Would anyone say, well, that man's hormones, he couldn't really control himself. He didn't have the mental ability to stop himself from committing a crime. I think most of you out there would say that is crazy. But that is basically what is being argued, that women's hormones are so uncontrollable that she could not prevent herself from killing three children.
1: I would say it's, in a sense, Claire, there's something even more, there's a level even beyond my testosterone level is so high that I couldn't control it because, you know, I mean, if someone is taking, are they taking exogenous testosterone? Maybe it's on you. Let me give you something that's playing these theories out as well. If a man were to say that he is over-medicated by his doctors for, I don't know, being a manic depressive or being bipolar. I'm over-medicated for bipolar disorder, so I had a psychotic episode based on my medication, so I had to rape this woman that I went on a date with. Not a single person in America, I think, not one, would come to his defense publicly outside of his trial and say, it's not his fault. It's Big Pharma's fault.
3: By the way.
1: The Big Pharma thing, by the way, among the, I mean, there are a lot of very dumb, bad arguments, but she was on a lot of drugs because she was trying different things because those drugs help a lot of people. The drugs don't make you kill three people. If they did, we'd have a lot more triple murders in the country because millions and millions of people take these drugs.
3: Buck, following your analogy, imagine if a guy was on drugs, said that they helped create a situation where he didn't have the capacity to keep himself from raping a woman, and then men showed up to cheer him as he arrived at the courthouse. How would the media cover the men who showed up? Imagine if they wore blue, Lindsey Clancy supporters all wore pink, and they showed up and they cheered as he pulled in and said, you know, his mental health is a real thing. He doesn't deserve responsibility for rape. What would they call this, Buck? Toxic masculinity. And this would be an evidence of the patriarchy. This would be evidence of misogyny. It would all be used against men as evidence of how toxic our society was. Women are trying to argue, well, our empathy is a good thing. And this is actually representative of this. I just think sometimes a subtle alteration in a fact pattern, just say, okay, a man did this instead of a woman, it really will blow your mind as to just basic analysis of a case. It doesn't require a great deal of change.
1: Debbie in Houston. What's going on, Debbie?
5: Hey, guys. Great show.
1: So, thank Debbie, I assume you're okay with the fact that Clay and I said that your city is the superior city to Dallas.
5: Yeah. Well, I mean, yeah, absolutely. I mean, and if we're talking Cowboys, then absolutely. So, you know.
1: Just making sure.
5: But, yeah, no. So, look, I'm an empath to the 10th degree. I'm a mother of five. Thank God they're all grown. I've had my fair share of postpartum depression. But, you know, this world is just going to, well, I can't say it, but that's where it's going. And I just, you know, man, I just don't get it. Yeah, she's fine. She had postpartum depression. Maybe she had a psychotic episode. Fine, I get it. But you know what? She killed three kids. I'm sorry. That's just what it is.
1: Debbie, we're with you on that. Thank you, Debbie, for calling in. I think she's just expressing, she's emoting there, Clay. Very similar sentiment that you and I have, and I know a lot of others on this one, which is, you know, everyone goes through psychological struggles. You know, everyone has problems. It's not an excuse to do any act of evil, certainly not against your own children. My thing, Clay, is if she was so psychologically damaged or whatever, like, why not just the self-harm? Why harm the kids? I mean, this is the thing that, you know, well, if you thought...
3: My point on this has been, Buck, she was able to kill the kids for 16 minutes. She strangled them, but she's unable to kill herself.
1: Yeah, she was really good at killing the children and not herself. That's another point that people have made for sure. Ed in Purdy, Texas. Ed, what's going on?
6: Gentlemen, listen, you know, Houston might be better than Dallas, but I live outside of San Antonio and it's better than both of them. But nonetheless.
1: I like the fight. I like it. Thank you. Thank you, Ed. Go ahead.
6: Nonetheless, you all were talking about if men had done something out of, increased anger, the husband comes home and kills her or whatever the case may be.
1: Yeah.
6: 40 years ago, that wasn't necessarily the case. I remember a case when I was a younger man down in Baton Rouge where the guy killed his son's rapist right there in the airport. And I don't think he was convicted.
1: Sometimes you run into jury nullification on things like this and or a prosecutor may decide. I mean, Clay, I think there was actually a case in Texas not long ago where a parent found their, young child being sexually abused by either a neighbor or something, and he just shot the guy and killed him. I don't even think they brought charges. And by the way, I agree with that.
3: This is basically a time to kill, right? The John Grisham novel that turned into the Matthew McConaughey.
1: Well, I think he did. That guy found them later. It wasn't in the act of or in the moment of.
3: Correct, so but it's basically just that the jury, I mean, I think there are a lot of juries, particularly in the South, that if you see an evil perpetrated, that there's a willingness to accept an action being taken to right that evil. I don't think it's coincidental. Let me put it to you this way. I don't think it's coincidental that the Lindsey Clancy case happened in Massachusetts.
1: Oh, yeah.
3: This is the deep, dark blue area of the country. I think if you had the exact same facts and this were Birmingham, Alabama, or Nashville, Tennessee, or Atlanta, Georgia, and those are big cities, obviously. I'm trying to put it in a big city. Rural area would be even less likely. I think the odds of there being a jury voting 11-1 in favor of her acquittal would be low. Let me also point this buck out. If she's found not guilty, again, they may have to make a decision about what to do with her for purposes of these charges, whether they're going to bring it back. She could be free in 40 days.
1: Yeah.
3: 40 days. She's just out on the streets with no criminal record. Correct.
1: She could go out and, as far as I understand it, I mean, she could just go out and act like, she was, if she's found to be mentally competent now I think there's restrictions. She's involuntary committed, so she couldn't buy firearms. I mean, there are some things that just the commitment would mean, but I think she could still vote. Could she still vote? I don't know about that.
3: Actually. I think so, because she would have never been convicted of a crime. I mean, I think she would be.
1: Yeah, I mean, if you're committed to a psychiatric facility, you don't lose your right to vote, do you? I don't think so. I mean, sorry, this is getting deeper than my level of knowledge on how the law affects psychiatric facilities.
3: I will just say, if they don't bring charges against her, she could be out on the streets in 40 days.
1: Well, that's for sure true. I mean, that's the, that's the other part of this. There's a reason why people have been so hit by this story in different ways. And this is really been so emotional. And that's why we continue to follow up and talk about it here. And it's also a reminder that the women on The View are borderline insane. So there is that.
0: Looking for normal in a crazy world? Clay and Buck have your back. News Talk 560 KLVI. Depend on us.
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3: Good afternoon. Welcome to Thibodaux, Louisiana for Lamar University football. It's the Cardinals and Colonels. Conference opener for Lamar as they get ready to take on the Nichols Colonels. Harold Mann along with James Dixon. James, let's just put this out front. Thibodaux has not been a friendly place for the Cardinals over the years.
4: Yeah, no, historically you're right, Harold. It's not been good. If I looked at the numbers correctly, we've got 2 wins all time. The last time, I believe, was 2014. Now, having said that, it's not like we come down here every year, but still, it's just one of those places. You know, every team has a team or location that's historically not good for them, and this is one for Lamar. But having said that, it's also one for just about everybody in the league. If you recall, UIW came down here last year, ranked 5th in the nation, and got thumped pretty good. So this is going to be a dogfight. I really don't like opening up the conference season, A, on the road ever, but B, to come down here. And it's going to be a dogfight today. People look at Nichols' record and go, well, they're unranked and they're 2-2. Well, the 2 losses have been against FBS opponents. In their 2 FCS games, they have manhandled teams. One was Mississippi Valley State, where they jumped up 44-0 nothing on them and then kind of called off the dogs, and the Devils kind of made a little bit of a run. And then the next one was UTRGV, where Nichols held the Vaqueros to 28 points. You know,
3: man, that's a lot of points.
4: And then you look at UTRGV and you look at what they average per game for those guys. That's really doing a good job defensively on those guys. So this team can put up points. This team can score. This is not. This is going to be a grinded out game, which I think benefits Lamar. That's what we do. That's how we win. But this is this is going to be a game where you're probably going to be on the edge of your seat, be on pins and needles, and biting off a few fingernails and some toenails throughout the course of the game. But you know, that's the way that it's meant to be.
3: Cardinals and Colonels again kicking off just past the top of the hour. Lamar all time against the Colonels, 9-7. All time. Just these two teams, they've not played a whole lot over the years, 16 times.
4: Yeah, the series isn't that old. You know, Nichols was not one of the founding members of the Southland Conference, so they weren't in the league as long as Lamar's been, and then Lamar was out without football for 2 decades. So there's not a significant history between the two teams. You're right, Lamar does lead it by 2. It flips in Nichols. The series has been dominated by the home teams. We'll just put it that way. And over the course of the last 10 meetings, Nichols has the advantage, 6-4 during that stretch. And if you recall, in 2023, we came out here with a chance to, in the next to last week of the season, to extend the season and still play for a shot at a conference title. But Nichols beat us, and then they locked up the conference title in 2023 on what, as I remember, was a very cold November evening.
3: Yeah, it was, and never liked seeing a team celebrate. They were able to celebrate on their field after that win over Lamar and move on to the FCS playoffs. Cardinals have a week off, last time out, an impressive win at Idaho, on the road in Idaho, 23-17. And talking to Coach Pete Rossomondo, he's about 50-50 on the off week, coming at a good time. You might want a little bit later on in conference play, but the Cardinals, they're bye weeks behind them. It's time to move forward for the next 9 weeks.
4: Yeah, and obviously Pete didn't really like the early bye weeks. Obviously, you want to get like at least maybe 50% of the season out of the way, then get that break in the middle, because now it is a sprint, but it is what it is, and we now know the assignment and what we have to do. And, you know, our kids have actually had some pretty early opening weeks since Pete's been here, so that's not uncommon for him. But, you know, our teams grind it out anyway. Pete's teams are just – they're grinded out teams. You know, it's the way football, in my opinion, is meant to be played. It's smash mouth, and he's an old offensive line. Well, I didn't call him old.
3: Call Ross?
4: No, I did not. We definitely.
3: Well, he does have a kid on the team.
4: He does, but he's an old offensive lineman, is what I mean. Like, he's an offensive lineman at heart. That's what he played. That's where his background is at, and that's what those type guys love, is those grinded out games. Now, having said that, if we jump up by 21 in the first 5 minutes, I'm sure he'll be okay with that too. But those type games benefit Lamar, and that's the way football, in my opinion, is supposed to be played. Like, I love that. That's what I was taught. Like, defensive struggles are the way, you know, is what's fun about athletics, and I love that. And it's not the greatest scenario. We are going to have to make a run at it, but you take it from an approach like you square up to your men and just say, here's the task at hand. Here's how we're going to handle it. It's not going to be easy. It's going to be tough, but we're going to have to grind out this season like we grind out games. And, you know, I have faith in Pete. You look at what he's done. The turnaround to this pros program has just been, what other word can you use but historic?
3: It is historic because he's had a winning season his first 3 years, only 3 years, 3 years here, and the prior year, 1-10.
4: 1-10. In his first year here, he won more games than the team had in the previous 3 years combined. He had the nation's fourth largest single season turnaround at the FCS level in year number one. He's had three straight winning seasons. That's the first time since the mid-60s. He tied a single season school record for wins last year. He advanced. He got the program in the FCS playoffs in year three, which, if we're being honest, if everybody's being honest, that was ahead of everybody's schedule but Pete's
3: Rodgers.
4: If we're being completely and utterly honest. If you look at Pete's win total, he entered this year with more wins after three seasons than any other Lamar head coach had after their first four. Coming into this year, save for only one coach, that's Vernon Glass. He's in the Hall of Honor. And Pete literally tied Vernon Glass's mark at Idaho. So he's well ahead of every other Lamar coach's pace right now. He's currently the fourth all-time winningest head coach in program history.
3: And after 3 years.
4: Yeah, after 3 years. The trajectory is just been an up arrow. And, you know, there's a logo for one of the baseball teams in Major League Baseball where the logo is a downward-facing arrow. Whatever that company is, I can't think of it. It's
3: right.
4: An insurance company. Pete's the exact opposite of that logo. He's just been an upward-facing arrow since he got here. And Harold, let's be honest. Remember when he got here, we had conversations. We were trying to figure out going into 2023, man, if we can get three wins this year, that'll
3: right.
4: be a massive step forward. Man, did we completely undershoot everything?
3: Yeah.
4: We had no clue with the turnaround.
3: When he first got here, obviously, an East Coast guy, who is this guy? What's his pedigree? What's he going to bring to Lamar? He has the naysayers, and they're out there saying he has no Texas connections. He won't be able to come in here. None of the Texas high school coaches know him. He's in a hard time recruiting Texas. All that's wrong.
4: Yeah.
3: This roster is loaded with talented players from Texas.
4: Yeah, and Pete literally said, like, I feel confident that he knew going into the press conference that he was going to get asked that. Pete's not stupid. He understands the game of football. He understands how important it is here. Or, well, not here in Louisiana, but, well, here too, it's important here. But in Texas, how important it is. And he got asked that question, something to the effect of, and I'm paraphrasing, hey, man, you're not from Texas. How are you going to be able to recruit win here? And he goes, you're absolutely right, and I know that's a concern. But when the day comes that I'm no longer the head coach at Lamar University, you will think and believe that I am a Texan. And he doesn't want to be anywhere else. He's proud. He wants people to call him a Texan. He loves it here. There, in his mind, there's a sense of pride and value about being a head coach in the state of Texas that does not come anywhere else in the country, and he loves it. Now, he's still going to root for the New York Giants in football, and for some unearthly reason, the New York Mets in baseball. Why anybody do that? But he is a Texan. He wakes up every day knowing he's a head football coach in the state of Texas, and he believes he's a Texan. The only thing he's got to work on is his Southern accent, and he will be believed. And he got asked, if I've got enough time, he got asked early on in his time here, man, it must be a culture shock coming down here to the South where you've been up in the Northeast where all that cold and snow. He got put a big old grin on his face, and he said, oh, man, I love it. Not once yet have I had to ever had to wake up early to shovel sunshine out of my driveway.
3: He mentioned that Wednesday during his coaches show. He goes, I've never had to shovel sunshine. We're at Manning Field in Thibodeau, and they've had a lot of improvements. The big new field house off to our right, and an indoor covered turf field behind the field house. And you wonder, where does some of that funding come from? We are at Manning Field.
4: Yeah, it comes from the first family of a football, the Manning family, and they do a lot of stuff down here. They hold their quarterback camp down here, and Manning Field is all over the field. I do find it funny because none of the Mannings ever played here. There is another Manning that's coming along. There's a freshman, a high school.
3: Yeah, and he's at some high school in Tennessee.
4: No, I don't. Is it Tennessee?
3: Yeah, I think so. Right, I think he's outside of.
4: So they're not back in New Orleans?
3: No, I think.
4: I think I would know this of all people.
3: You think all people would know this? I think it's Marshall Manning. I may be wrong in that, but it's Peyton's son. He's a freshman.
4: Oh, it is. It's in Chattanooga. You're right. Yeah. It's in Chattanooga.
3: So he's a high school freshman. And think about the pressure on the kid. Look at Arch Manning playing for the University of Texas. I forget who he's playing right now, James, but...
4: I'm not walking into that. So
3: Here's what's unique. Of course, James grew up in Tennessee, so I just threw that out there. But here's what's unique about tonight's broadcast, or this afternoon's broadcast. James and I are sitting in separate booths.
4: Give the backstory of that.
3: Yeah, it was one big booth. And multiple years ago, with the inception of the ESPN Plus, they divided up the home radio booth into two booths, a home and visitor. They put a sliding partition door between the two. Well, there's no home radio, so James is sitting in the home radio booth. I'm in the visitor's radio booth, and we got the partition that separates the two rooms open.
4: Yeah, the only thing that I don't appreciate is how you've been calling me number one or letting me know I'm number one through the window, but that's not the finger you use.
3: That's not the truth. It was just the other way around. So anyway, but offensively, when you look at Nichols, they don't really have a lot of numbers, but they play consistent football. They're well-balanced. Their rushing and passing attack seem pretty well even throughout a ball game.
4: Yeah, you know, Harold, in all honesty, like, Nichols is the type of school that they just annoy the living heck out of you. And what I mean by that is Nichols never beats itself. They don't – it could probably be argued that they don't do anything, like, great, but they do everything well. And they don't beat themselves, and it's just annoying at how well-coached that they always seem to be, no matter who the coaching staff is, the culture that they've created right here over the years. Because the coach before the one that they got now, Rybacki, he was really, really good and built a culture, and they just never beat themselves. Rebo never beat himself. His squads were always well coached, and it's just annoying how that always seems to be the way things are with Nichols. But we've talked about it at the very beginning. We knew this wasn't going to be an easy game. This is going to be tough, and folks, take a good look at your fingernails, because they're not going to be there by the end of the game. You're going to wind up chewing them all off because this is going to be a nerve-wracking game. There's going to be times when you're going to be excited today. There's going to be times when you're nervous. There's going to be times when you're sick to your stomach. And you just got to stick it out to the end.
3: Lamar and Nichols here in Thibodeau. I'm Harold Mann along with James Dixon. We're back in South Louisiana on News Talk 560 KLVI.
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3: Countdown to kickoff from Manning Field here in Thibodaux, Louisiana, with the Lamar Cardinals and Nichols Colonels getting ready to face off in a Southland Conference matchup. First conference game of the year for the Cardinals. Well, Nichols has already played a conference game. They won here at home over UTRGV 31-28. That was back on September the 12th. Let's meet our starting lineup on our countdown to kickoff. For the Cardinals, starting quarterback is Aiden McCown, 6'2", 205-pound junior. He's out of Rusk. Backups are Evan Bullock and Julian Salazar. Running backs, you got the three-headed monster for the Cardinals. You'll see three different running backs out there. Parker Jenkins, 5'11", 210-pound senior from Klein Forest High School in the Houston area. He's a transfer from East Carolina. JoJo Yuga, 6 foot, 210-pound junior, Hyde Park, Massachusetts. Transfer from Albany. And LaDamie McDowell, 5'7", 176-pound speedster, sophomore out of Hightower in the Houston area. Tight ends, you got a bunch of them out there for the Cardinals. Tyler Bonkowski, he's out of Thrall, Texas, in East Texas. David Driscoll, boy, what a season he's having so far for the Cardinals. Middleville, Georgia, Fairmont State. Morgan Sampson, he's not suited out today, the local product of Orangefield for the Cardinals, as the Cardinals will utilize multiple tight ends. Receivers, we'll just tell you them all because they will rotate in and out. Blake Thomas, 5'11", 190-pound sophomore from Summer Creek in the Houston area. Rich Simmons, East Texas, Southeast Texas, 5'10", sophomore out of Jasper. Jet, love it. Jet Thompson, he's out of Queens, New York, but he's a transfer from UTEP. Kendon Fusilier, 5'5", 5'11", fifth-year player out of Nederland. Cam Patterson, 5'10", freshman, Dallas Carter. And Devin Williams, a 6'1 senior out of Temple, Texas, and a transfer out of the University of Houston. Up front at center, Brandon Stuckey, 6'2", 312-pound junior from Fort Wayne, Indiana. Left tackle is Anthony Kreese, 6'5", 327-pound senior from Tomball, most recently Texas State. Left guard, Andre Sauls. Sauls is a sophomore out of Temple, 338. Right guard, John Hester, 6'4", 325 senior from Hawkins. Right tackle is Alex Harrelson, 6'5", junior, 306 pounds. He's out of the Argyle area. Your starters for the your Lamar Cardinals on the offensive side and some of the reserves. Defensively, defensive end Alex Sumler, out of nearby New Orleans. Imagine who have family here. 6'2", 256-pound junior nose guard Kamari Frederick, 5'11", 570 senior from Pompano Beach, Florida. Defensive tackle Viola Olua Solomi. Well, that's a mouthful. Solomi is a sophomore out of Aubrey, Texas. Linebacking crew includes Mason Winchell, freshman out of PNG, TJ Nelson, sophomore from Cincinnati, Ohio, CJ Miller, a junior from Anna, Texas, Andrew Huff, senior from Missouri City, Coda Kennedy, junior from Jacksonville, Texas, Jackson Bandy, a junior from Nolensville, Tennessee. Again, the Cardinals will rotate those linebackers in and out. At the corners, Caleb Holmes, Zaylin Stoker, Lennar Kelly, Brennan Bailey rotate out in that secondary. Free safety starters Kevin Thomas Jr. out of Lake Charles. Backup is Jordan James. Strong safety Mar Evans, 5'11 junior from center. And the backup there is Jarrett Mitchell, a 6'2 sophomore out of Missouri City. We're back in Thibodaux on News Talk 560 KLVI.
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3: Harold Mann along with James Dixon here in Thibodaux, where the Cardinals and Nichols getting ready to square off. Turn that down a bit. Nichols is one of these schools you're seeing, like Louisiana Lafayette, Sam Houston, McNeese, things along those lines, where it's Nichols State University, but they go by Nichols on the athletic field. And that's common all around the country.
4: Yeah, it's the same thing at Stephen F. Austin. You know, they're Stephen F. Austin State University, and they
3: right.
4: go by Stephen F. Austin SFA for their athletic, something that Nichols, I wish Nichols hadn't done it, because to me, the saying in releases and stuff, that the Nichols Colonels sounds odd, and Nichols State Colonels sounds a lot better to me, but that's just me being me.
3: And you can be you.
4: Yeah. I've gotten pretty good at being me.
3: Don't we know? Weather-wise, I mean, we're in an air-conditioning press box, so.
4: It could be better for us.
3: It's pretty warm out there today.
4: It is, but I will say this, if I can give a score update in other Lamar University action right now, a key early season matchup for the volleyball team, Lamar is down 2-1 against Southeastern Louisiana, but they are hammering away at the Lady Lions in the fourth set. 17-8 is the score right now. If they win that, they go to a fifth and deciding set. That'd be huge if Lamar could get that, because Southeastern's always towards the top of the conference, and that would move them to 2-0 on the season if they could pick up that win.
3: You know, we want Lamar fans to go to all athletic events, but and I'm guilty myself because I've not been out there as much as I should have, but watching volleyball in McDonald, that is a lot of fun. It's a small venue, but it gets loud, and the student bodies and the fans, it's a lot of fun to watch one.
4: Yeah, they've renovated it in terms of, like, decorating it up a little bit and aligning the walls with some Lamar-themed pictures and logos and stuff like that. And they've really kind of dressed it up in there. And you're right, it's not a very big venue, but it is loud. You jam-pack everybody in there. And if you put 200 people in that place, it sounds loud. And that causes problems for opponents. And you're right, sitting there right on top of the teams. It is a fun environment. It's a little tough to call those matches, which is what I'm stuck doing when I'm there. And it can get a little loud. But, you have laryngitis for one day, and then you go right back at it, and your voice is fine.
3: You know, like I said, I'll make a few this year, but when I go out there, I watch for one thing and one thing only.
4: To see if I get hit?
3: See if you get hit in the head with a ball.
4: It's happened before. It hadn't happened at Lamar, which just stuns me as close as I have to sit.
3: But well, you're right on top of it.
4: Yeah, I've been hit before. I'm normally pretty good about, at least nowadays, getting my hand up and protecting my face, but once when I was a GA, I was at Sacramento State and was writing, being so focused and looking down at the computer, and I just took a shot straight to the face. Never saw it coming.
3: I've taken one basketball to the side of the head, and it was a play that was coming over to your side. I'm watching it, but at the last second, a Lamar player, she comes over and smacks the ball, and I didn't have time to think.
4: Yeah, you almost got backflipped on by a cheerleader one time, too. Is that right?
3: Yeah, I've got a picture somewhere where Lamar is playing Northwestern State, and a cheerleader, this was at the conference tournament, a cheerleader comes backflipping. I'm thinking, he's getting close, and he landed right on top of my equipment.
4: Yeah, he the poor guy didn't realize. He thought he was backflipping straight down the court. And
3: Fortunately, he didn't get hurt.
4: Yeah, he was backflipping at an angle, and my fear was if he does one of those deals where he jumps up in the air and tries to do a couple of flips in the air, he was going to kill himself because he was going to land awkwardly on that table and that equipment or somebody. And fortunately, that didn't happen. His legs hit the top of the table as he came around, and that was padded, and he kind of softly went to the ground. It kind of ended about as well as it could have, considering how bad it was looking.
3: And then all my stuff goes flying, and a Lamar photographer took a picture of it, and there's SID from SFA handing me my stuff back.
4: Yeah, that guy was a good dude. He was quick to run over there and help out.
3: Yeah. I don't know what happened. But both teams are getting ready to come out. We see the Cardinals crossway. And they're wearing the uniform of the love. The white helmets, red jerseys, white jerseys, red numerals with the black pants. I like that combination.
4: You know, I'm a big fan of the Stormtrooper look when they do that. I don't think Pete, though, is a big fan of that look. They've got some really good uniform combinations. They got red helmets.
3: The Stormtrooper combination.
4: When they go all white.
3: White on white on white.
4: Yeah, we can go all black. We can go red on black, black on red.
3: Red.
4: Yeah, red, red, red. We can go white on black, black on white. There's so many different combinations that they have. Now, it's just the way of college athletics. I would love to see someday that if we could get like the smoke gray uniforms. I always thought the color red with that smoke gray color is always a sharp look too.
3: Nichols going with their silver helmets, red jerseys, silver pants. Captain's waiting in midfield to be walked out. Not sure what we're waiting for. Still got 6 minutes up on the clock before get the coin toss.
4: We're ready. We're ready for our team to come running out, but Nichols is not. Anyway, in fact, here they come. They meaning our guy. Here come our guy.
3: Yeah.
4: Nichols hadn't even walked out of its little tunnel, into its little tunnel yet.
3: Yeah. See some Lamar fans over there. Not a bunch, but it's hard to tell because it's red. Yeah. It's red versus red. Let's see. With LSU home tonight, not a bad crowd in Thibodaux. And they run into that here in Thibodaux and over in Hammond when Southeastern Louisiana, some of their crowds depend on if LSU is home at night.
4: Yeah, they... a lot of the schools in the state struggle with that. McNeese deals with that too. Their attendance a lot of times will be swayed by where and what time LSU is playing. Doing a cursory look though through the binoculars, all those fans are across the way, They all seem to be wearing Lamar logos. So
3: good.
4: Those are the good guys over there.
3: Good. I'm impressed. Again, we're killing time here for the countdown to the kickoff. I'm impressed that Micah from marketing went running. He was actually running on the field.
4: Yeah, I'm not going to give him that much credit, so I'm just going to say I'm never impressed with Micah. I'm sure that's going to come back to bite me at some point. But.
3: I'll tell him. I mean, yeah. I won't tell him.
4: I mean, he'll be up here momentarily.
3: Yep. He'll be sitting by you. Other games going on around the conference. This is the first kickoff, 5 o'clock kickoffs, non-conference action, UIW and Texas State. In Nacogdoches, Northwestern State travels up to SFA. Lake Charles, East Texas A&M at McNeese. In Nacogdoches, wrong here, Mr. Dixon. Southeast Louisiana, Northwestern State. Houston Christian at North Texas. So something wrong with the schedule on our notes. I'm sorry, it's Northeastern State playing SFA. They're non-conference.
4: Yeah.
3: Okay. I thought you had Northwestern State in there twice.
4: Well, there was a problem, but it was your eyesight. Is that what you're saying?
3: Yeah. Whenever I can call you out, I'm going to.
4: Yeah.
3: Some of the keys of the game, I think a quick start for the Cardinals. Get that ball moving. As Aiden McGowan is doing a really good job getting better and better week by week running this offense.
4: Well, in all honesty, in my opinion, it comes down to one thing. There's really only one key to the game, and that's to outscore Nichols.
3: Yeah.
4: But you're right about what you said in all seriousness. Like, Aiden every day is becoming, I don't want to say more and more of a leader. He's always kind of been a leader, but he's just looking more comfortable, I'll say, in running the offense. And there were some plays that he made at Idaho where, he just sat back there in the pocket and he waited for the play to develop, and he distributed the ball so well. And he's got weapons to throw to. He's definitely got some running back weapons behind him. And this team, they trust Aiden. They fall in behind Aiden. They support him. What he's kind of like E.F. Hutton. Whatever Aiden says, everybody listens, you know. And he's become that guy.
3: It's in his DNA.
4: Yeah.
3: I mean, his dad, his uncles, his brother. Football's been in that McCown family from the days of three brothers, including his dad, Josh, played at Jacksonville High School. Now, he went to Rusk High School, which is some 10, 12 miles south of Jacksonville. Got the coin toss. I don't think we can hear it. No, we cannot hear the ref. Nichols won the toss, and they have deferred to the second half. So the Cardinals will be getting the football first. So Lamar will get that ball first. As we are about ready to get it going here in Thibodaux, Louisiana. One thing I miss about us being here in Thibodaux is my longtime buddy and former partner in the broadcast booth, Kyle Gillum.
4: He was at this stadium where he came up, had one of the funniest moments that I think any broadcaster has ever had, ever. And he made a reference to the water boy. And, I mean, not a half second after he said it, and it was just coincidence. He made a reference to the water boy, and then they on the video board to our left, the whole video board was taken up with a picture of Adam Sandler from that movie, and it was just, as I recall correctly, y'all had to turn your mics down because I was laughing so
3: hard.
4: Yeah,
3: you were laughing at it.
4: The timing was just unreal.
3: Blake Thomas back deep. JoJo Uga back deep for the Cardinals. Blake on the far side. JoJo on the near side. Ball teed up on the 35-yard line on News Talk 560, KLVI Beaumont. Herald man James Dixon with you. It is Lamar football, Southland Conference opener for the Cardinals. Ashton Gilbo kicking it off for the Colonels. Here's the approach. Thomas picks it up at about the 12, brings it out to the 15. Trying to turn the corner at the 20-yard line. Does a stiff hand. Does the old stiff arm. And brought down at about the 23-yard line. Did he take a shot to the face as he was standing up?
4: If he did, I mentioned I was doing the participation for our guys.
3: Could have been better, you know. It's easy to sit up here with headphones on and say it, but if he lets that ball go, it's going out of bounds on that kickoff. JoJo Uga running back, Aiden McGowan, the quarterback. Screen pass right side. Thomas has it at the 20, trying to break free out with a 26, maybe 27-yard line. Had a receiver out there blocking for him. A Fusilier, but he also had two defenders. Cardinals pick up a couple on the play. Trying to see the down box. Out to the 27-yard line. Going to be second down. Seven. McGowan rolling near side on the run. Is going to throw it out of bounds. That's a good job there by Aiden. Looked downfield. Didn't have a receiver. Had two defenders there where he could not cut upfield. And he unloads it out of bounds. Third down and six. Third down and six. Cardinals split three on the near side. One on top. McGowan on third and six. Straight drop. Sets up in the pocket. Has time. Goes across the middle. It is caught. Driscoll has it in two. Nichols territory. David Driscoll down near the 41-yard line.
4: And what a weapon David Driscoll has become very early in the season for Aiden McGowan. He's just a big old target in the middle of the field. And did we get a timeout there?
3: We did, because Nichols have an issue getting defensive personnel on the field, and they were running into some trouble. So they call the timeout. Comes with 13:51 to go. And that was a big third down conversion for your Cardinals.
4: I'm telling you, David Driscoll's he's a big guy, so he's a big target for McGowan. I think he's 6'4", I believe is what we got him listed at. And he just set up in the middle of the field, wide open. He's a good pass catcher, and he's got speed, too. So he gets yards after the catch. And he's just become a big-time weapon for Lamar very early in the season.
3: Yeah, I think he had, three catches in Idaho 2 weeks ago, including one for a touchdown. All three were big catches. And on the roster, you've got him listed. On the depth chart, the coaching staff's got him listed as a tight end. He just did that play as a wideout.
4: Yeah. And, he's a tight end, and he's got that ability to line up as a receiver, yeah.
3: That's a Cardinal football first down at the Nichols 41-yard line. Cardinals return home next Saturday. At 6, is it not? Against
4: next week is the 6 o'clock game.
3: Although we'll be in the month of October. Next week will be the 6 o'clock. That'll be the final 6 o'clock home game. The rest will be at 3. So Nichols burns a timeout, 3 plays in. Again, the reason they had to call the timeout, they're trying to make defensive substitutions. Cardinals did not make an offensive substitution, so they don't have to wait. And they're going to get caught with too many men on the field on a quick snap from Lamar.
4: Yeah, that play there that called by Coach Rossomondo, just incredible. A 33-yard pickup from McGowan to Driscoll right across the middle of the field on third down. I mean, and those are the plays. Aiden's been getting great protection this year after 2 games in a season, and I've not been able to find the stats since, but he was in the top 5 in the FCS in terms of quarterback's protection, being protected. And he's just been able to sit back in the pocket and pick defenses apart.
3: McGowan A flea flicker by the Cardinals. McCown running, throwing downfield. Once Blake Thomas in the end zone, over the shoulder catch for the touchdown. What a pass and what a reception.
4: Let me tell you something. Aiden got flushed. Somebody broke through the line for Nichols, and he was being forced out of the pocket. He threw that on the run, rolling out to the far side of the field, and got just enough of it to get it just beyond the DB for Nichols. Didn't see who it was, and it fell right into the hands of Blake Thomas. And as I recall, if I got it correct, that's his 15th touchdown pass of his career.
3: I tell you, he's had a good career. He's had an excellent career. Sandoval with the PAT, kind of a high snap, got down easy. And the kick is up and good. We're in Thibodeau, and the Cardinals strike first. That's going to be a four play, about a 78-yard drive. Cardinals take the lead over Nichols. And that, James, you can't start a game better than that.
4: Yeah. If you're Lamar, I don't know what else you could ask for from that. You got put in an early third down situation and had the perfect play drawn up now, and you take it down and you score. Now you come out there and you try and get this defense. And, you know, the defense has been the strength of this team. And go out there, let's get a stop, get that ball back, and get this hot offense back on the field.
3: And the confidence Aiden McCown must have standing over that far sideline.
4: Yeah, you can tell that it's growing every week.
3: Nichols with two back deep. It's like Jordan Smith on the near side. Could be Greg Donaldson or going to be Jaden Milton on the far side. With the kickoff. Jackson Cooper will be kicking it off for the Cardinals. Here's the approach. Straightaway kick. Fair catch signal for and made at the 12-yard line. So we'll see that Cardinals defense, who in the first half, they had a great game against Idaho 2 weeks ago. But that first half, they completely shut down the Vandals. They got up to a good start.
4: Yeah, like in all honesty, like I would phrase it as the whole game. They absolutely just shut down that Idaho team, and Idaho got whipped on both sides of the line, and that's not something the Vandals are used to. That's normally the area where they dominate.
3: Aaron Rodriguez got it right here out of Thibodeau as the quarterback. Lee, the scheduled running back, and Lee's going to run the ball in the middle, and several Cardinals are waiting for him right when he gets to the line of scrimmage, including for the Cardinals, Mason Winchell. Winchell made that initial contact. Here's a young man that's a redshirt freshman, or second-year player. They're now basically one through five, the way it works, out of PNG. Second down and nine. Flags down. We're going to have a legal motion, a false start. I don't like their down box. It's hard to see. There he goes. Second down and 14. Shane Lee is the running back. Out of St. Rose, Louisiana. Rodriguez crossing pattern to his tight end. And, well, he could hear Cardinals coming up on him defensively there with Marmar Evans. That tight end crossing the middle of the field. Marmar following him across and pops him just as the ball got there.
4: Some wholesale substitutions coming for Lamar.
3: Including Zaylin Stoker, and this play's going to be blown dead. We got another false start. Mitchell's talking it over. getting Jacob Hood, a 6'10", 6'10", 340, fifth-year senior out of Nashville, transfer out of Nebraska. That's a lot of body down there when you're talking 6'10", 340.
4: Yeah, he's not hard to find down there.
3: Third down and 20. Rodriguez coming near side, ball batted down. Good tight defense there by the Cardinals. And they getting in there for that Lamar defense was Zaylin Stoker to knock it down. Cardinals should get good field position out of this. Kendon Fusilier. I know his mom's going to text me here in a second. Here's the punt. Fusilier coming over.
4: Oh.
3: That ball takes a big hop for the Colonels. Fusilier's going to make something happen out of this. Get into Nichols territory after backpedaling all the way back inside the 30.
4: Remember, Kendon Fusilier last year made something happen returning punts against Nichols. Had the game-winning score, which came on a punt return late in the fourth quarter. I honestly, when he fielded that ball and got by the one blocker, I thought something like it was going to happen. But we do have a flag down here.
3: Trying to find where it's at.
4: It's down here on the far side.
3: Okay.
4: Near the 20-yard line. And I think that's going to be on Nichols, I think.
3: Yeah, because that's almost at the point of snapping. No, they're further back in there.
4: Oh, no. It's going to go against us.
3: 12:29 to go here in the opening quarter. Cardinals lead it 7-0 over Nichols. Let's see. They're going to mark it off. They're going to. They marked 5 yards against Lamar up to the 21-yard line.
4: Yeah.
3: They're going to repunt it. Well, because of the return, there might have been offside. That would have had to been offsides on Lamar.
4: Yeah, it was. It was called against Lamar, yeah.
3: Here's the punt back. Australian-type kicker. Fusilier at the 40. Comes up to the 45, runs into a couple of Colonels. Here comes
4: another flag
3: at about the 48-yard line. There was only one Lamar defender there, downfield special team player, Bob Walker. There's about three Nichols guys around Kendon. Cardinals already backing up, so this penalty is going to be against them. So I had to back it up a little bit, and that's why Nichols took the penalty, because after the punt return by Fusilier took it into Nichols territory, now Lamar will be starting at their own 37-yard line. 7-0 Lamar over Nichols here in Thibodaux.
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0: News Talk 560 KLVI. Herald man James Dixon with you. Saturday afternoon, college football in Thibodaux, Louisiana. Lamar getting their hands on the football for the second time. Cardinals football on KLVI brought to you by our Messina Brothers, Immunities, along with our Deb's Liquors. Of course, we have Messina's Liquor down on Magnolia. Thanks for supporting your Cardinal football. First down, Cardinals will start this drive at their own 38-yard line. Shifting tight ends from the near side to the far side. McCown, a little read option to keep the football, get over the 40 to about the 41. They're going to say the slide started at the 40. Second down and 8 from the 40. A 1:50 to go here in the opening quarter. Lamar striking on 4 plays on that first drive. 78 yards, capping it off on the touchdown pass from McCown to Thomas, who's now in the backfield. Wild Cardinal with McCown coming in motion. Snap it to Thomas. He gets out, makes it 3rd and manageable. I kind of like Wild Cardinal than Wildcat.
1: Yeah. Or just Wild Card.
0: Yeah, Wild Card. Third down. And 6 needed for Lamar at their own 42-yard line. Out of the backfield, Brett Simmons, quarterback draw. McCown, straight ahead run. Gets out to about the 49-yard line. It's going to be move the chains. They got a good mark.
1: Yeah, that was actually McCown with the keeper on that.
0: Yeah.
1: They snapped it to McCown, not Britt. But, yeah, still got the first down. And Lamar right now just moving the ball seemingly at will against Nichols.
0: They're going to want to look at this. Or did Nichols take a timeout? Nichols may have taken a timeout there. Because I heard him say second of the half. So we, if that's the case, there's 10:38 to go in the first quarter, and Nichols have already spent 2 timeouts.
1: Yeah, that could come back to hurt them not only late in this half, if they get in a situation where they're driving and they need to save some time to try and set up a score of their own. So that's good job there by our offense to force Nichols' defense, which wasn't ready to go.
0: I love me some Aiden McCown, but I don't love my quarterback lowering his shoulder and trying to run over somebody.
1: Yeah, I'm not a big fan of that either.
0: McCown. JoJo Uga on the left side of him. JoJo's going to run the football, battles his way into Nichols' territory down to the 49-yard line. Picks up about 3 on the play. Bringing up a 2nd down and 7. Parker Jenkins checks in at running back, replacing Uga. David Driscoll split out on top. Matter of fact, 3 on the far side. Williams on the near side in motion. You're going to throw it downfield. You want Driscoll, an over-the-shoulder catch inside the 10. Battles his way in for the Cardinal touchdown.
1: He made did a great job to haul that pass in, and then he just trucked the DB.
0: And tight-roped the sideline.
1: Yeah, tight-roped the sideline and then used that speed to beat another defensive back.
0: We just kept waiting for the guy by the pylon to put his arms in the air. 13-0 Lamar. Andres Sandoval to try the PAT. Kick is on the way. Kick is up. It's good. How about that? Two drives, two scores.
1: Yeah, both of 40 of more than 40 yards, too.
0: Comes a 9:55 to go here in the first quarter. Lamar with a 14-0 lead over Nichols here in Thibodaux.
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0: how about that defense for Lamar happening so quick, but the defense kind of came out there and shut down Nichols, getting the offense back on the field, which is what you want when you're, you know, when you start the game on fire the way Lamar did. And the night you're looking for the same thing, get another quick stop, get that offense back out there on the field.
1: Cardinals with two big touchdown strikes, Blake Thomas and David Driscoll. Cardinals set to kick it back off. Jackson Cooper will be kicking it off. C.E. Byrd High School in Shreveport. The other side of Louisiana. Coming on the near side, ball's going to go out of bounds. Come out to the, where are they marking at? The 35-yard line. Following the out-of-bounds kick. Receiver in motion, changes direction, goes the other way. Rodriguez, screen pass, far side. He's open at the 45, out near the 48-yard line for Nichols. On the reception is tight end Traylon Whaley. Traylon Whaley, the tight end. 6'5", 245, fifth-year player out of Glenn, Louisiana. First down at the 45-yard line. Running to football, good hit in the backfield. Making that initial hit for the Cardinals was Marmar Evans. Out to the 44-yard line. Third down, less than a yard needed. Rodriguez, and now it's going to be a direct snap on a Wildcat carry, first down out near midfield, 49-yard line. On the carry, Shane Lee. Well, the Colonels out of the 49. Pistol formation coming up. Rodriguez at quarterback. Rolling near side, lets it go across the middle. Ball's caught at the 40-yard line. And slowly getting up following that tackle.
0: Yeah, that was McDonald with the with the tackle, Harold. And he was about a step, maybe a step and a half off of an interception as he got there just after the pass had been caught. Another step and a half, and he'd have had himself a pick, and we'd be headed back the other direction again.
1: Yeah, Bryce McDonald on the tackle for the Cardinals. Ball inside the 45, down just shy of the 40-yard line for another first down for Nichols. Rodriguez hands the football off to Mitchell. He's going to try to turn it inside. Gets down to about the 35-yard line. Couple of Cardinals in on the stop, including C.J. Miller.
0: Yeah, Marmar Evans was the other Cardinal there, and you know, you had to give credit to the running back there, Harold. He just did a good job to split two defenders and actually picked up probably about an extra yard, maybe a yard and a half, just because of that move at the last second.
1: Had everybody on the left side, screen pass caught by Tomaj Hoffman out of Slidell. Minimal gain. You had several Cardinals over there. You had three receivers stacked up on the left side with the running back wide out as well. That was Huffman who had the three blockers. Cardinals were able to bat them off.
0: Hope you're paying attention to all these substitutions here, Harold, because this is what it's going to be like when basketball gets hit.
1: Yeah. Third down. Pass across the middle. Caught. Look at that. Open field tackle by Marmar.
0: And he's about a yard short. What an open. You're right. What an open field tackle there by Evans.

0: And he was the only person there that could stop him. And as soon as the ball was caught, he was on him like a...
1: Yes, Jordan Smith was a receiver.
0: Actually, Harold, I think he's 2 yards short.
1: Yeah, you're right. He's two. They mark him back at the 32-yard line, and they are going for it.
0: They've almost kind of. They can't really.
1: Yeah, you're in no man's land right there. You got to go for it. Lee, the running back, you're going to hand the football off to him. He's going to get the first down and more. He's inside the 15 down near the 7-yard line where he's knocked out of bounds.
0: I think there's going to be a horse. Oh, no, there's no flag.
1: He didn't. He let go. He reached
0: inside. I thought
1: there
0: were going to be a horse collar there, but you're right. I guess he did let go before it got.
1: I think that was Zaylin Stoker for the Cardinals. He reached inside the top shoulder pad of Shane Lee, but he did not pull him down. First and goal for Nichols. Running the football again. Cardinals going to stand him up. See Marmar Evans right there again. Shane Lee, the carrier. Second down and goal. From the 3 yard, now you're going to call it the 4. Second down and goal from the 4. Rodriguez pitches up, fakes the pitch, goes the other direction. The receiver going the opposite way for the touchdown. That's going to be Ellis Stewart. He tossed it where it looked like it was going to go to Shane Lee, but it was the receiver coming in the other direction on a sweep. That actually goes to the touchdown pass because the way he tossed it.
0: Well, Nichols happened to come out with a little trickeration because Lamar's been so dominant on offense, and they had to do something. The original game plan didn't work, so they had to switch things up, just trying to get on the scoreboard there.
1: PAT coming up here. Kick is up, and the kick is good. Nichols got what they needed. They needed an answer, and they drive downfield, get a touchdown to cut the Cardinals' lead in half. LU leads at 14-7, but the LU offense comes back out here in just a minute or so. They got to keep the foot on the throttle.
0: Yeah, absolutely. You know, Nichols, they got on the scoreboard, they answered. So now we have to come right back out and answer that. Like, whatever they gained, any little bit they gained momentum-wise right there, you got to come right back out and take it right back away from them.
1: 5:46 to go, first quarter. Nichols set to kick it off to the Cardinals. Ball teed up at the 35. Here's the approach and the kick, a short kick. Thomas at the 15, 20, 25, 30, 35, 40, 45. Cuts near side into Nichols territory.
0: There he goes
1: inside the 10. Touchdown, Cardinals.
0: Harold, I was just getting ready to say, and I don't think that's Thomas. That wasn't Thomas.
1: That wasn't Thomas.
0: That was Caleb Holmes.
1: Caleb Holmes out there. Yeah,
0: number
1: okay,
0: three. And they switched it up. They kicked it short, and I was wondering, if you're going to kick it short, why are you going to get it to one of our – they basically
1: – deep men running forward.
0: Yeah, you gave one of our deep guys. It was – I don't think the kick went where it was supposed to go because you allowed one of our deep guys to catch it on the run with wide open field in front of him.
1: He has his momentum going forward when he catches that football. He's already at full speed.
0: Yeah, and I think he may be the fastest guy on the team, too. I think he's clocked at. That's one of his big-time attributes is his speed. As that kick is up and on its way, and it's good. As Coach Rossimondo has always described him as electric, and he proved it right there.
1: He split a couple. He got some great blocks down the field. He split a couple defenders at about the 35-yard line on the Lamar side of the 50. Once he did that, as you mentioned, James, they're not going to catch him.
0: Yeah, he had one block, then he made one cut, and then he had two guys to beat. And he just outran him. Like, he knew he was, or he believed he was faster, and he came cutting back across the field, and he just outran the angle on both of the defenders for Nichols. And, you know, we answered that score a little bit quicker than I honestly expected us to.
1: Holmes out of DeSoto up in the Dallas area. And that's a heartbreaker for Nichols because you get a good sustained drive. you drive downfield, you get points, and 20 seconds later, you're back by down by 14. Jackson Cooper, freshman out of Shreveport, to kick it off for the Cardinals. Here's the approach and the kick. Fair caught at the 10. Catches the ball at the 10-yard line, 21-7.
0: Had a little statistical issue. They had the other number three returning that kick for a touchdown.
1: Oh, okay.
0: That was the reason why I sprinted out of here.
1: They had Peter Jenkins. They had Parker Jenkins, out there, yeah. How about this if you're for the Cardinals with Jackson Cooper? Lamar received the opening kickoff. We have 5:35 to go in the first quarter, and he's already kicked off three times.
0: Three times, yeah.
1: Run by Tamaj Hoffman for Nichols out to the 27-yard line. Gets two on a play.
0: To this point, it has been an offensive explosion for Big Red.
1: Second down and 8. Ian Rodriguez. Well, that ball snapped, bounced. Getting good home field dog on a catch. That was just rugged all the way with the snap kind of short hopping.
0: And then another good tackle there by Dawson Washington, the only guy that's over there.
1: That's all the receiver Donaldson had to beat. And Lamar did a good job stopping him. Third down and 3. Empty backfield for Rodriguez.
0: You got two receivers open over here. Well, now they don't.
1: Yeah, Lamar covered them up. Rodriguez back to pass, looking near side, ball is caught. And that's some 12-on-12 crime there with Jordan Smith catching the football for Nichols and Jarrett Mitchell making the tackle for Lamar, but not before there's a first down out at the 38-yard line.
0: Yeah, I was afraid that was going to be helmet on helmet the way it happened. That kind of concerned me a little bit, but there was no flag and everybody hopped back up and apparently everybody is fine with the play.
1: 21-7 Lamar, 4 minutes to go, first quarter. Crossing pattern. There's another great open field tackle by the Cardinals following the reception by Johnson. Cardinals right there with Andrew Huff.
0: Yeah, Karaz, I believe is how you pronounce that. Johnson just got swallowed up and destroyed by Huff. I think he caught that ball and then Huff jarred it loose. As you just heard the official say, it goes down as an incomplete pass.
1: Second down and 10, ball back to the 38-yard line, 3:56 here in the first quarter. Running to football, absolutely nothing in the middle there for the running back, Tamaj Hoffman. There are several Cardinals there to push him for a loss.
0: It was either Ialoa Alua Salome or Jeremy Jackson just picked him up and threw him down. Running backs, especially that size, aren't used to having that happen to him. His momentum was stopped. He came off of his feet and then went down to the ground.
1: As a broadcaster, we like Jackson better.
0: Yeah.
1: Third down and 10. With Smith going away from us in motion, he pulls up two, split on the near side, one on top. There's another snap that rolls back to Rodriguez. He's in trouble, lets it go. Ball dropped. Knocked by Ella Stewart. Someone in the middle there for the Cardinals may have gotten a hand on it.
0: Well, two things right there. I believe the bad snaps are because of the pressure that Lamar is putting on the offensive line. And number two, the receiver looked more like a DB there. He looked like he was trying to bat the ball down. Never even made an honest attempt to grab that pass. That was just awkward all the way around.
1: Cardinals back at the 20-yard line. Looks like that Fusilier back there.
0: Another fumble snap.
1: There's a bad snap, and they're in a terrible situation. The Cardinals are going to get it at their 21-yard line.
0: Well, I was just about to say, can we follow up a kick return for a touchdown with a punt return for a touchdown? But I'd say that worked out just as well, as the center to quarterback, center to punter exchange right now is just brutal for Nichols.
1: And that's on both sides. That's your regular center and then your deep snapper
0: yeah.
1: as well. Long snapper is Joshua Bellinger for Nichols. And look at this drive for the Cardinals. Starting at the Nichols 21-yard line, Lamar leads 21-7. McGown. Back to pass, has time, goes across the middle, incomplete.
0: That looked like it slipped out of his hand. I don't know if he had, there's a flag too on the far side, but I don't, that ball looked like it slipped out of his hand right there.
1: Parker Jenkins.
0: And we got a hold on Nichols.
1: Yeah, we'll look where that flag's resting. It's resting in the secondary, it's in the second level, back at about the 18-yard line. That will be another first down for the Cardinals. That takes it all the way down to the 11-and-a-half-yard line. They're going to call it the 11. Here comes a misdirection. Receipt on the inside. Touchdown Cardinals by Cam Patterson. Coming the near side from his receiver position. Cardinals had players going in all different directions on that play. And Cam Patterson gets the touchdown. It is 27-7, Lamar.
0: Let's not change quarters. Let's just go right into the second. Keep this one going right into the third. No breaks, nothing. Things are happening so quick. I don't have time to keep up with everything over here.
1: PAT, good. By the way, we haven't had a chance to talk about this. Andrew Sandoval is the 2 week ago Special Teams Player of the Week in the Southland Conference. We didn't have a game last week.
0: I know who's the early favorite for the Special Teams Player of the Week this week.
1: Yeah.
0: Caleb Holmes.
1: Absolutely. Wow. What was the official one? Was that 87?
0: Going back and look, no, it was less than that because of how short they kicked it.
1: It was a short kick.
0: Oh no, you're right. It was 86, Harold. I'm sorry. I thought it was inside the.
1: I thought it was inside the 20 when he caught it.
0: Well, I was going to say inside the 20, but I had a different meaning. I thought he was beyond the 20 yard line. So yeah, it's 86 yarder.
1: 28-7 Cardinals here in the first quarter. Jackson Cooper, freshman out of Shreveport. That's the plan.
0: Fans, that would be Nichols fans, in case you're wondering. I guess we're lucky. That's what was said, and there were no adjectives with it.
1: There's a kick rolling around and picked up at about the 12-yard line by Nichols. And a nice return for Nichols out of the 30. There is a flag down. They're going to bring this one back.
0: Yeah, I think Smith could have gone further down the field, but I think his own momentum carried him out of bounds.
1: Jordan Smith, but it's coming back. It flag at the 18-yard line. Two minutes, 54 seconds. Defense and offense both playing wonderful right now. And special teams, because we got a special teams touchdown.
0: Really, on all sides.
1: We got offsetting penalties. Have holding on Nichols, and we have offsides on Lamar on the kickoff. There it is. I didn't even look back to my right to see if there was a flag down there.
0: Yeah, here we go, Harold. An update on the overall stats, just real quick. Lamar, right now, total yards, 151 to Nichols, 61. 127 of those have come through the air for Big Red. Two penalties for Lamar. You want to see that cleaned up. Now three, actually. Three penalties for Lamar, four for Nichols. We have six first downs, and we're 2-of-2 on third down conversions. And if I can get to the time of possession is being dominated by Nichols by nearly 5 minutes because of all of our quick
1: scores. Yeah, because of the quick scores by Lamar. Cooper again. That's kind of an odd-looking kick. Ball caught on the run by Smith. Momentum takes him out of bounds at about the 20.
0: Did he call for a fair catch?
1: He called for a fair catch. You're right.
0: Because they were blowing the whistle
1: as he was running.
0: Yeah, while he's still running.
1: So, still 2:54 to go in the first quarter. Long game time-wise, but when you look up at the board and see 28 points for your team, that's not a problem.
0: Yeah, Aiden McCown, 4 of 5, 127 yards, 2 touchdowns. Right now, Aiden also the team's leading rusher. the stats just updated in front of me, 11 yards because of Patterson's touchdown.
1: There's a read option by quarterback Enrique, and he gets all the way out to the 42-yard line. Rodriguez, he's a hometown product at QB. Ford Nicholson right here in Thibodeau. 2.5 minutes to go. Lee, the running back. Rodriguez back to pass, steps up in the pocket, goes across the middle, incomplete. He wanted Jordan Smith. Cardinals defensively had him well covered. Bryce McDonald was on the coverage on that play, second down and 10. Pitch comes near side on the carry. Huff makes the tackle. Shane Lee on the carry. Put her down. About 6 needed for the first down. Ball's at the 46-yard line. Nichols has it at their own 46. Inside the red paint of the big N logo with the sword going through it. Rodriguez back to pressure. Under pressure, flushed out near side. Here comes a flag. There's a ball caught for a first down. Smith has it. He can run all he wants. He's going to get a holding.
0: Back, yeah.
1: There's a holding back at the 37-yard line. They had to grab. Yet the Cardinals' rush defense was all over them. They nearly sacked him. And they were right on his heels. And the flag came out just as he was releasing the football.
0: You know, I will say this, Harold. Like, going into fall camp, preseason camp, we just didn't know what the defensive line was going to look like in the defense because we had to replace so many guys on defense. But, man, if they passed the test early, they've just looked amazing. In all honesty, probably the best our defense has looked since Pete's arrived in Beaumont to this point.
1: Third down and 16. And now what? Tony Carter want to take a timeout? They do. Lamar wants to take a timeout. Third and 16 at their own 36-yard line. Cardinals spend their first timeout. They saw something out there they probably didn't like, and you want to keep that momentum going. You want to get the ball right back on this third and long.
0: It's fast-paced and it's hectic, Harold, as this has been. This is going to be good training for you for basketball because once the basketball season gets started with the way Jordan Fee's teams are going to play, man alive, is it? It is up-tempo, fast-paced action. As we got a second here, if I can get these scores to load, taking a look at scores from around the league the rest of the way today. Well,
1: I think this is
0: today.
1: The only one going on.
0: Yeah, you're right. I thought there was a couple of others that were getting started, but Incarnate Word's at Texas State. Northeastern State is at Stephen F. East Texas at McNeese. Southeastern at Northwestern State. Houston Christian is at a vastly improved Houston Christian at North Texas.
1: On the 36-yard line, third and long. Rodriguez back to pass. He's going to take off and run. Pass across the middle. Found an open receiver in Lamar territory down near the 28-yard line. That is Greg Donaldson on the reception. And you got to give Ian Rodriguez a lot of credit there. He worked his way around that pocket until he found the open receiver.
0: Yeah, Lamar's not allowed him to get comfortable, but he did do a good job there of keeping the play alive.
1: There's a quick snap with Hoffman running the football down to about the 24.
0: I think Nichols had a player. Looks like he might have separated his shoulder. He got run into as soon as the ball was snapped by somebody on the Lamar defense, and he just went down. That appears to be Traylon Whaley. Of course, that guy's – yeah, I think it is Traylon Whaley.
1: That's the tight end. Big tight end.
0: Yeah. He went down almost immediately after the ball was handed off.
1: Third down and long converted for Nichols. Rodriguez rolling right side, let it go across the middle, incomplete. I actually tried an out pattern across the off to the left side. Was that Brennan Bailey over there? I think it was. On the defense. Another third down. Look for this third down stop here for the Cardinals. Cardinals have it at their own 23-yard line. 12 seconds going to first quarter. 28-7, Lamar. Running the football, and the Cardinals are driving him back. Multiple Cardinals there on the defense, including Jackson Bandy, a linebacker coming up to bring the first quarter to an end.
0: Yeah, he just ran into a wall and couldn't get any further. Great job by the defense in the first quarter, Harold, and great job by the LU offense.
1: Yeah, we played 15 minutes of football with the Cardinals leading it here. And what a first quarter for Aide McCown. Just all-around great effort. He had a touchdown kickoff return for Lamar.
0: If I can put it to you like this, Harold, we've scored more points in the first quarter today than we've scored in any game to this point in the season.
1: Yeah, 28. All right, let's see what is going on in the world of college football today. At the FBS level, we kind of scroll down here. Final today. All right, Ohio State, 42-19 over Illinois. Number 16, Louisville, loses to Wake Forest 30-27. 11th-ranked Texas Tech, 48. Sam Houston State, 14. Top-ranked Texas goes into Knoxville, hangs on to a 20-17 win over number 14, Tennessee. Notre Dame, 42-3 over Purdue, number 3, Notre Dame. 15th-ranked Utah, leading Iowa State in the second quarter. Number 17, Iowa, losing to number 16, Michigan, in the second quarter. Those are some games going on around the country. First quarter stats, James already touched with you on some of those. Passing for the Cardinals, Aide McCown, 4-5, 127 yards, 2 touchdowns. Cam Patterson has a rushing touchdown. Receiving for the Cardinals, David Driscoll has 2 catches, 82 yards and a touchdown. Blake Thomas, 2 catches, 45 yards and a touchdown. On the defensive side, Marmar Evans with 5 first-quarter tackles.
0: Yeah, I don't know what more you can say. I feel like we did everything that you could ask of this football team here in the first quarter of action. Like it's been great on all ends. The defense has pretty much shut Nichols down. I know they have one scoring drive, but they've had 3 other possessions that ended in 3 and outs, and the other one I think they got a first down and then got stuffed. And then we've got a special teams kick return for a touchdown. Like, what more could you possibly hope for in this game? I said
1: an interception for a touchdown.
0: Yeah, you're right. I said in the game this was going to be a grinded out game, and it might still be, but at this point that hadn't been the case.
1: And the big plays by Lamar. Lamar's with some big strikes in this one. As we start the second quarter, talking about big plays, Nichols will have a 4th-and-6 from the Lamar 22-yard line. And when you're down by 21 points, field goals really don't do you any good. So they will go for it. Tamaj Hoffman is the running back for Ian Rodriguez. From the 22-yard line, 4th-and-6. Johnson in motion. Rodriguez back to pass. Looking, comes across the middle. Ball's batted. And the Cardinals, wow, there's a big hit on the sideline, knocking Donaldson out of bounds. That's not going to be enough for the first down. And the Cardinals are going to get a hold. Are going to hold and get the ball.
0: Yeah, I was checking to see where it was that he was hit. I think it was
1: about the 21-yard line. Only going to get a yard out of that play.
0: Yeah, it was McDonald that came up and made the stop. I was actually checking to see exactly where it was he got hit. Your concern when you're over there near the sideline is that it's going to be
1: inbounds, out of bounds. Yeah. So Lamar gets the football back.
0: How about an 80-yard run for a touchdown here? I'll take an 80-yard scamper.
1: With JoJo out there? Absolutely. Yeah. Got to move them back one way or another. JoJo's going to run the football, runs right in the middle of that pile. There are a bunch of bodies after about a 2-yard gain out to the 23-yard line. Second down and 8. Just inside the second quarter. McCown hands the football off again down near the 25-yard line. Athaldini on the carry. McDowell, a sophomore out of Hightower High School in the Houston area. On the roster, they say New Orleans, so obviously he was born and grew up in New Orleans, ended up over in the Houston area, so with that New Orleans background, you know he's got family out here today.
0: Oh, 100%.
1: Third down and 5 for the Cardinals on the 24-yard line, or 26. McGowan back to pass, lets it go, comes near side, Mr. Clutch. Davin Driscoll, first down out of the 43-yard line. Look at the size of him, and he's got great hands.
0: I just don't know if there's any DB that can line up with Davin because of his size. He goes out there, he's a tight end, he'll line up as a receiver, as a wideout sometimes, Harold, and he's just so much bigger than everybody else that DBs are having to jump to try and defend passes where he's standing on his feet.
1: 6'4", 240-pound senior from Middleville, Georgia. A tractor from Fairmont State.
0: Yeah, I mean, what a get.
1: Oh, yeah.
0: He has been so far. I mean, it's just incredible. If you look at... Here's
1: a kid playing FCS Division I football. That was at... They say the knock against Fairmont State. Well, he was at Fairmont State last year.
0: He started his career at the FCS level and then transferred to Fairmont. And then was an all-conference guy and then jumped back up.
1: And the Cardinals were the hands he landed into when he jumped.
0: Yeah. Right now, as of right now, Harold, 3 catches for 100 yards and a touchdown for Driscoll. And nearly 13 minutes ago in the second quarter.
1: Straight head running low on his shoulder inside, over the 45 to the 46-yard line goes JoJo Uga. That's another one of those names I like saying.
0: Yeah, Uga.
1: That JoJo. I mean, I like the JoJo part as well.
0: I'm just glad his last name's not pronounced Uga. I'd hate to be naming off the Georgia mascot for his whole career. You know what I'm saying?
1: What if his last name was Smokey?
0: I'd be okay with that.
1: Yeah, the Tennessee mascot. Second down, 7 following that 3-yard pickup. Ball at the 46-yard line on Lamar's side of the 50. Cardinals lead 28-7 here in the second quarter. JoJo running left side now, tries to turn that corner. Good closure there defensively by Nichols to get the tackle. Yeah, that was Kenan Lofton. If Lofton's not there, JoJo's going to get outside and pick up some yards.
0: Yeah, you can tell, Harold, that Nichols has studied that film from that Idaho game, and they're not going to let JoJo have an open crease anywhere to be able to run. Every time he touches the ball, he's surrounded by 2 or 3 red shirts immediately.
1: Yeah, JoJo went for over 100 up at Idaho. Third down for the Cardinals. 48-yard line, need about 5 for the first down. Aiden McCown for the Cardinals lets it go, and there's some holding over there, and here come the flags. There's no doubt there because you had Jet Thompson over there on that far side, and they'll let contact. But when you got him where he can't turn to try to catch a football, you got to throw the flag.
0: I mean, when you're defending a jet, you know, you got to feel bad for the DB. You know, you're defending a jet. There's no other way to slow that guy down.
1: You know, his best friend in here comes a James Dixon remark.
0: Yeah.
1: His friend, best friend in high school was Benny.
0: Yeah.
1: And when they'd run around, here comes Benny and the jet.
0: Yeah.
1: You can't tell me that's not a James Dixon type joke.
0: Probably I'm a little disappointed in myself that I didn't come up with that first, to be honest with you.
1: Ball down the 46-yard line following the holding on the defense. Automatic first down. 28-7 Cardinals, 11:21 to go here in the second quarter in Thibodaux. Jaden Gerard, one of the receivers on the near side, tight. There goes JoJo. JoJo inside the 40, down to the 38-yard line. Pick up about 7 on the play, close to 8. Don't take that all day long on a first down.
0: Yeah, I'm getting a little concerned about our offense, though. It's been, what, a good 6 minutes since we've scored a touchdown? It's been
1: and we've had a drive more than 4 plays.
0: Exactly. Now after getting the quick strikes, we're forcing that defense to be out there on the field a long time. I love it.
1: And giving our defense a chance to wrestle.
0: Oh, yeah, 100%.
1: McCown hands it off again. JoJo breaking tackles, driving down to the 31-yard line. They had him stopped 6 yards ago.
0: Yeah, defender for Nichols had him by the foot. He escaped out of that, and then he trucked one Nichols defender.
1: And now
0: we've got a Cardinal that's down.
1: I think that's JoJo.
0: Yeah, it is. He's grabbing his right ankle. Was that the ankle he was trying to rip away from?
1: It is.
0: The foot that was trapped?
1: It is. Comes with 10:31.
0: Not that you want him to be hurt, but running back is a position where we are extremely, extremely deep. We've got guys on this team that could start that we've not heard too much from this year because that's just how deep this running back room is.
1: Yeah, and you just took the room part out of my mouth because I was going to say – at the collegiate level and NFL level as well, you have rooms. You have the offensive line room, quarterback room, blah, blah, blah. Probably the deepest two rooms Lamar has on their offense are the running back room and the tight end room.
0: Yeah.
1: Loaded in good depth.
0: You know, you really just didn't think that you mentioned tight ends. You really didn't think, Harold, that our tight ends could be better this year after what we lost last year.
1: With Gibbs.
0: And we're better right now. And think of this. Morgan Sampson, who's a starter, is out right now.
1: Yeah. Like our buddy Gibbs last year, or 2 years ago it might have been. He rides with James and I to a game, and we stopped to get a quick snack, and he said he wasn't that hungry. 4 burrito, breakfast burritos later.
0: Yeah, we pulled into Bucky's for a pit stop to grab a cold drink and a snack. He's like, I'm not that hungry. Walked out with, what was it again?
1: 4.
0: Yeah, 4, and he had a spicy chicken sandwich, too.
1: Yeah.
0: I just laughed, and I said, bro, you're not going to be able to do that when you turn 50, so enjoy your early 20s while you can.
1: Cardinals have it following the first down run by JoJo. Lamar has it at the 32-yard line. 10 minutes, 31 seconds to go here, second quarter, 28-7 Cardinals with the lead. Tyler Bonkowski, tight end, lines up on the near snap. Now he's going to go on top. Double tight end on top with Bonkowski and Driscoll. McCown hands the football off. It's going to be Parker Jenkins, I believe, who's come in to fill the spot.
0: He was met immediately by Lofton. I believe it was Duplashane is how you pronounce that. Yeah. I might be wrong, but he was met immediately and really nowhere to go. Got wrapped up as soon as he got the ball.
1: Winding under 10 minutes here in the second quarter. Cardinals have it second down and 9 at the Nichols 30. Jenkins, the running back, left side of McCown. Gerard going in motion. Parker's going to run it near side. Jenkins spinning his way down near the 26-yard line. Multiple colonels there to meet him, including Kenan Lofton.
0: Parker Jenkins is very, very similar in terms of build and in size as JoJo Ugin. And Lamar has another back that's very similar. A young man by the name of Jameer Muhammad that he runs very hard and very aggressive. And then you got LaDainian McDowell, who's more the scat back.
1: More the elusive type, yeah.
0: Yeah, and then we got Omarion Raspberry, who's a true sophomore who had a great rookie season.
1: Cardinal looking at third down, empty backfield. McGowan throwing towards the end zone and incomplete. Here comes a flag. Brett Simmons, the Jasper Bulldog, the intended receiver, and he was held up. Some of the Colonel fans not happy about that, but he was grabbed.
0: Yeah, McCown is quite confident in the call. He was pointing in that direction before the flag was even thrown.
1: Xavion Dilworth out of Nettleton, Mississippi, grabbed him.
0: The fans are not happy, but it's the speed of this Lamar team. That's going to be Harold the sixth. Flag against Nichols for what's going to amount to, I think it's 46 yards.
1: And I think at least three of those have extended drives.
0: Yeah, and we still have 9 minutes to go here in the opening half. Six penalties in the opening half. That's with 9 minutes to go in the opening half. That's a ton.
1: Kenan Fusilier, Blake Thomas, Blood on top. It's going to be a quarterback read off of McCown. Heading towards the pylon. Dives towards the pylon.
0: Give it to
1: no,
0: him.
1: No, come on. He's out of bounds at the one.
0: He destroyed the pylon. How did he? Harold, yeah. I think they marked him down at the two.
1: He must have stepped out of bounds. That could be the only thing.
0: Yeah, I was about to say, how are you out of bounds at the two-yard line, but you take out the pylon with the football?
1: First and goal, Cardinals at the two-yard line.
0: I'm okay if we don't see that play the rest of the day.
1: Nick Rossomondo in. He'll line up at fullback.
0: You know what?
1: I want to give him the ball.
0: Yep. I want Nick to get the ball right here.
1: You got two of them. You got Nick there, along with C.J. Demas. Going to run the football straight ahead towards the goal line, and let's see, inside the one.
0: If he didn't get in, I'm going to be honest with that. That's I'm going to give credit to Nichols' defense right there, because at the point of attack, there was a block by Nick Rossomondo, probably not a name I need to be messing up.
1: No, not that
0: CJ,
1: one.
0: C.J. Demas. And the defender held up and held his ground. I don't know how they did that. And then they had Parker Jenkins hitting on the with the ball carrying right in behind the block. As
1: Parker Jenkins leaves the game,
0: Jameer Muhammad now.
1: And Muhammad, yeah, I was going to say who that was out there. That's going to be Jameer Muhammad, wait, sophomore out of Fort Worth.
0: Or was it Omarion? No, it's Omarion Raspberry. It's
1: okay,
0: 26,
1: Raspberry,
0: not 25.
1: 26.
0: Yeah.
1: Raspberry, we saw him last year in that playoff game. And Abilene have a good game.
0: He's more Omarion's more similar, if I'm saying that correctly, is more comparative to LaDainian McDowell in terms of his running style.
1: Timeout on the field. 8:01 to go here in the first half. Cardinals knocking on the door, second and goal at the one, leading 28-7.
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3: Y'all.
1: Yeah. 8:01 to go here in the second quarter in Thibodeau, Lamar and Nichols. Nichols 1-0 in league play. Had a win over UTRGV a couple weeks back. Cardinals playing their first conference game of the year. 28-7 Lamar with 8:01 to go here in the second quarter. Road conference game. Cardinals have second down and goal at the 1 yard line.
0: Yeah, in fact, we're the last Southland team to open conference play and really need to punch this in, Harold. Not that this would put an end to the game, but you go up 35-7. That's an overwhelming score to look at if you're Nichols, and you really want to just kind of put them in as big a hole as you can to force them to have to try and dig out of in the second half. Now, obviously, there's a long way to go until halftime, but this would be a huge way, go a long way in terms of being able to do that.
1: Our eye formation, our pistol formation, excuse me. Jenkins on to carry, and he gets in for the Cardinal touchdown. Cardinals extend their lead with 7:58 to play. PAT pending. Mason Stallings the holder. Andre Sandoval the kicker. Kick is up, and the kick splits the uprights. All Lamar here in the first half. We have 7:58 to go here in the second quarter. Lamar leads 35-7. And I guess the week off was not a problem.
0: Yeah, it's worked out well so far. I mean, Lamar kind of switches things up here to start the second quarter, and they kind of go with more of their normal kind of grind it out approach to a game. And I like that because you needed to keep Nichols on the field. They had a 5-minute advantage in terms of time of possession, so you wanted to keep their defense out there. And, I mean, to this point, Harold, we've literally done everything we wanted to do. The weak link so far is probably, you'd have to say, is Mason Stallings, only because he's not punted yet, I don't think, has he?
1: No, but he's got to hold five times.
0: So yeah. I mean, he's not been out there. Our punter's not been out there. So Mason Stallings, who's having a great season, and we've not even seen one of our weapons yet. And that's a good thing when you don't even have an opportunity to run your punter out there. The team's just been dominant on offense and defense.
1: Jackson Cooper approaches. High end over and kick. Smith at the 6-yard line takes another fair catch.
0: And during that kickoff, Harold, on the far sideline over there, you could see JoJo Uga running up and down the sideline and did not appear to be limping at all.
1: That's good, because you get your foot trapped in there like that on a tackle, kind of raise an eyebrow a little bit.
0: And you don't know if somebody was trying to twist that ankle, too.
1: Without a doubt.
0: Yeah. I'm not accusing anyone of any shenanigans, but, I mean, it's the game of football. That stuff happens.
1: Oh, absolutely. Lee, the quarterback for Rodriguez. Rodriguez going to carry the football, gets a nice run over the 30 to about the 32-yard line left side. Andrew Huff getting off the bottom of the pile for the Cardinals.
0: Glad to see Huff get some tackles. He's, with his talent, with all the preseason hype, he's been double-teamed and chipped and had everything thrown at him, which has helped out other players. But
1: Rodriguez, quick screen pass, and it could have been Karaz Johnson, the intended receiver, and he was blocking.
0: Yeah.
1: That play just was messed up altogether for Nichols.
0: Rodriguez doesn't know what's coming at him or from where it's coming from. It's just this defense has been so fast to get to him and caused him all sorts of problems all, all day. I mean, look at all the bad snaps they've had that have fouled up the center quarterback exchange.
1: Rodriguez back to pass, coming across middle balls, caught then dropped. He heard him coming.
0: He had the ball in his hands and he turned around and dropped it. He was
1: Marmar was right there.
0: He was so concerned about where the hit was coming from, he lost focus and he dropped that. It wouldn't have mattered. It would not have been enough for the first down. And Marmar was going to swallow him up. But
1: 100% correct there, James, because as the ball was coming into him, he's looking over his left shoulder.
0: Yep.
1: Ready for a fourth down and four. About got him. Nick Rossomondo is right on him, and the Cardinals, Kendon Fusilier on the return. Fusilier spins, works his way over to 30, out over to about the 33-yard line. That was weird. When he caught that football, he kind of stood there a second before he spun around.
0: He let the approach come to him, and he was going to let them kind of overplay him, and it almost worked. The only mistake that Kendon made right there, had he cut back to the right instead of the left, he had some open field over here where he kind of cut back to where the heart of that coverage was coming from.
1: Yeah, it looked like Nick Rossomondo about got there.
0: He did. He was. I thought he got it, to be honest with you. I'm going to tell you this. If Nick Rossomondo was 6'2", that's a block.
1: That's a block. Right. He's not 6'2".
0: No. Nah.
1: That'd be a proud coach / daddy.
0: That'd be a fun thing to watch. That's why I want to see Nick get a carry when we're down there inside the block.
1: Yeah.
0: Well, remember, let him get it in the end zone. I want to see that.
1: 2 years ago, we talked about this. I even talked to Nick about this when he was our guest on the coach show last year when he was a freshman. At McNeese.
0: Yeah.
1: He got out of sports.
0: I'm sure.
1: Fortunately, it was offsetting. It was offsetting, so it didn't go just against Lamar. But he said that was from the hash marks on the near side to the sideline was the longest trip he ever took.
0: I'm sure he gets tired of being asked about that. Because I'm not going to lie, like, I've asked him about it too. And he takes it all with class and everything. But I remember when it happened, my first response, because I watched it happen, and I'm like, ooh, that young man's not going to have dinner at home tomorrow. And they're like, why? What are you talking about? And I said, that's the coach's son.
1: He's going to make his own peanut butter and jelly sandwich.
0: Yeah. I would have loved to have heard what the conversation between Pete and Nick was from Pete directly to Nick.
1: Hey, there's no conversation returning.
0: Yeah, that was one way, but I would have loved to have heard what he told him. Because that was pure coach mode. There was no dad involved.
1: Oh, absolutely.
0: Yeah.
1: At the time, I can't remember what number he wore before 22.
0: Was it 42? Right, he did wear different numbers. 44, 42, something like that.
1: First down, Cardinals. With 7:18 to go. Here in the second quarter, Cardinals lead 35-7. McCown hands a football off, and at the... It's going to be a carry by Damian McDowell out to the 36-yard line. Cardinals shifting in receivers with tight end going out. You bring in Britt Simmons. Second down and 6 for Lamar. 6:40 to go, second quarter. McCown, that ball batted down at the line of scrimmage. And it's intercepted on a deflection and will go for a Nichols touchdown.
0: Harold, did that not hit the ground?
1: I thought it did. I thought it might have, but picking the ball up and taking it the distance for the score for Nichols is Alex Villarreal. Out of Homa. Apparently it did not.
0: I thought for sure that hit the ground. I saw the pressure coming. They hit McCown's arm. It's an unfortunate situation that they hit his arm.
1: Well, we're going to get a review. We got the official coming on the field right now. They're going to look at it to see if it did hit the ground.
0: I thought for sure.
1: I thought it had.
0: Ground,
1: I really did. That's because I was looking down to the ground to see. I do go looking down at the roster to see who had actually deflected it. Then I looked up and he got Villarreal running down towards the end zone.
0: Well, I was just getting ready to comment about the pressure, and I couldn't. Then you hear the crowd cheering. I'm like, why is he returning that back? But he.
1: Well, yeah. Well, it looked like I'll look over there in the Lamar sideline, see if they got the offense or defense out there in that huddle.
3: It's definitely, the defense that's out there.
1: Yeah.
3: On the field.
1: It could be a situation to where the ball was intercepted, but his knee was down, he stood up and started running with it.
0: I mean, there's no question. It was definitely a forward pass. So it was not a, and his arm was coming forward. So maybe that's what they're looking to see if it was a fumble or not.
1: Either that, or so he might have been down on the knee when he, as I do the air quotes, intercepted it. Bought up. Looks like Cardinals offense getting ready to gear back up. The sidelines know before we do. But Lamar, Aiden McCown just put his helmet on, and he's coming. Yeah, the Cardinals will keep the football. Take that point off. Take those points off the board. So it'll be a third down for the Cardinals. We do not have a monitor in here for the replay booth. So the Cardinals will keep the football. It is an incomplete pass. It did hit the ground. Third down, McCown back to pass in the pocket. Has time. Lets it go across the middle. Brett Simmons open inside the 40, inside the 35, down near the 34-yard line. That is a good job by Aiden McCown, standing in the pocket, staying stationary, finds his receiver across in the middle, and gets a first down.
0: And you just got to give credit to this offensive line, Harold. The job that they've done this entire season, giving McCown all kinds of time to go through his checkdowns and his progressions. And he's got great protection, has had all season long, and just another big strike there by McCown.
1: First down, Cardinals down at the Nichols 33-yard line, leading 35-7. Cardinals running the football. Not much here in the middle.
0: That's Uga that's back out there.
1: Yeah, and he's...
0: That's a cramp going.
1: Yeah.
0: No, that's his ankle. He did reach back down for his ankle. He's coming right back out.
1: Yeah,
0: no, that's his other leg. I think that's
1: the
0: cramp.
1: I think that's the same leg.
0: Is it the same one?
1: I think so, yes.
0: Well, that's not good.
1: Nope. Second down and 9 for the Cardinals at the 32-yard line.
0: Again, we're deep at the running back position. You just don't ever want to see anybody go out.
1: Right. You don't want any of them to go down. McCown, screen pass out, Driscoll. Catches that good stiff arm again.
0: He's still on his
1: knocked
0: feet.
1: Out of bounds at about the 21-yard line.
0: So he just destroyed a DB, and then it took three of them to take him down. I mean, what a talent that kid is.
1: .445 to go.
0: Golly.
1: 35-7 Cardinals. David Driscoll, when you come out to Provost Humphrey Stadium next Saturday evening, number one, be watching for him. And now we got a Nichols player down. Looks like what could be a cramp.
0: I'm telling you, David Driscoll is a heck of a talent. JoJo Uga, assuming that he's healthy, is a talent. LaDamian McDowell, a talent. Parker Jenkins. That offensive line is unbelievable. Blake Thomas, Kendon Fusilier, those guys are hard to know about. We've not even talked about the guys on the defensive side of the ball. Our defensive line is so unbelievably underrated, and I think it's because they don't bring overwhelming size. You know, Ialoa Alua Salome is under 6 feet tall, but they're just so active, and they don't stop. They don't quit moving, and they just cause in the speed that they bring, they cause people problems. And then, you know, I just named off all those players. I haven't even yet named Aiden McCown, for crying out loud. And, you know, Aiden is just becoming a star behind center. And you saw it in the game at Idaho, some of the plays that he was making and some of the passes he was completing, they were not easy passes.
1: I don't want James Dixon's job, because I'm going to let a little inside secret go. When you win your game, even maybe you nominate players for Player of the Week. On offense, you have your work cut out for you.
0: Yeah, right now, this week, you're right. It's not going to be easy because, you know, how do you not nominate David Driscoll, who's already got four catches for over 100 yards and a touchdown in the first half? But then you got Aiden McCown, who is, what is he now, 6 for 8?
1: Yeah.
0: 7 for 9 for 186 and 2 touchdowns. Like, it just this, and then you got Blake Thomas, and it's not going to be fun tomorrow.
1: Parker Jenkins in at running back for the Cardinals.
0: I take that back. It's going to be a lot of fun trying to figure it out.
1: Oh, yeah, it's fun. That's a good problem.
0: As long as this continues.
1: Jenkins, nice cut inside. He's inside to 15, inside to 10. Gets a good block on the corner.

0: Ball at the 15-yard line. That's a spot foul, so.
1: Did I hear correctly that the PA guy here called him Kinden at the
0: beginning? Yeah, and Kinden's mom has texted me twice. I
1: don't know what more you got to do. You go over the names.
0: Oh, you go over the names.
1: Out, and then you give them an audio file so they can hear it ahead of time. And
0: yep. A little wild card play. Thomas on the carry inside the 15, driven out of bounds. Bring up a third down and about a yard and a half, maybe two.
1: I just want to say I did take note of the fact that you didn't hesitate. You said wild card.
0: Yeah.
1: I appreciate that.
0: Yeah. I did that last year, but for some stupid reason a while ago, it came out wild cardinal.
1: That still works.
0: Yeah. When I do Nederland football, it's wild dog. Not the wild cat. But I like wild card. That's even better than wild cat. McGown is going to hand the football off. And it's going to be McDowell. He's going to be just short of the first down. Let's see what the Cardinals want to do here. They're going to keep the offense on the field. On a fourth and a yard. No, third down and one. I forgot the hold.
1: Do they not have a down marker on the field?
0: It is, but you can't, as I'm saying, you can't see it. It's like look a little bit to the left of the first down stick. You can barely see it.
1: Oh, yeah, it's really hard to read. Yeah, you're right. That's hard to read. They need to put some new lights on that. It's one of those digital ones.
0: Down from under center is going to keep the football, get the first down right at him, just shy of the 10-yard line. So depending on where they mark, it looks like the Cardinals could, they're inside the 11. No, they're right at the 11, so they could actually get a first down at about the 1-yard line.
1: Yeah, and I just realized here, the sun is hitting that thing.
0: Is that what it is?
1: I don't know if there's multiple, different brightness settings on those, but it is facing into the sun. So as the sun goes down, that will be easier to read, but it's not going to be dark by the time this game's over with.
0: First down for the Cardinals at the 11-yard line. McDowell straight ahead, touchdown. But Damian McDowell, sophomore at a Hightower High School, puts the Cardinals up 41-7 with the PAT pending.
1: You know, Parker Jenkins is thinking, right?
0: Yeah.
1: That was mine. That should have been mine.
0: I'm not going to say what I'm thinking.
1: Yeah.
0: Thanks, Kendon.
1: Yeah.
0: Cardinals got the...
1: That's right. You owe me dinner.
0: Yeah. Sandoval to try the PAT. Kick is on the way, and the kick is good. I can say that because I know Kendon.
1: Yeah, you've only broadcast his games like the last 45 seasons.
0: What we need, and I thought about this earlier this year, if my math is correct, we need to go two rounds deep in the playoffs, of course, further. But when Lamar goes two rounds deep in the playoffs, that'll be my 100th game that I've broadcast Kendon Fuseler.
1: Are you serious?
0: Yep.
1: So we've got to get to the second round.
0: I think I'm going
1: to
0: go back and add.
1: Well, no, depending on how the season goes, because if we get a first round bye.
0: That's true as well.
1: So it could potentially be the third one. Which, if that's what has to happen.
0: We'll do it.
1: Yeah.
0: And this is a guy nobody wanted to come out of high school.
1: Yeah, literally. Nobody wanted him. And he's only turned out to be one of the school's all-time leading receivers
0: and
1: punt returners. And that was before the whole fifth-year thing. That he did that last year.
0: Right.
1: He was on that list last year.
0: Well, Nichols have fair caught all their kicks. All the kickoffs have been fair caught by Nichols. Here's the approach by Jackson Cooper. And this one is going to go into the end zone for a touchback. That's Sandoval. Sandoval kicked that one off. Nichols has, I believe, one timeout left. 2:26 going to first half, 42-7. Lamar. How about a scoop and score or pick six?
1: We have,
0: close out a perfect.

0: perfect first half.
1: Yeah, well, we also have to return a punt for a touchdown, too.
0: Oh, look at that run right up the middle. Door is slammed. It is slammed shut by the Cardinals.
1: Yeah.
0: Well, Jeremy Jackson right there.
1: Yeah, Jeremy Jackson just stepped in the middle to fill up that gap, and that was the end of that play. Just swallowed him up completely. And the nickel's going to have to go back to the drawing board because 42-7 right now with 2 minutes remaining.
0: Let's see. We've reached the two-minute timeout. 2 minutes to go here in the first half in Thibodeau. It's the Cardinals 42, nickel 7.
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0: News Talk 560 KLVI, Harold Mann from the Examiner, along with James Dixon here in Thibodeau, Louisiana. Cardinals up 42-7.
1: Yeah, I mean, Harold, we've said it many, many times, but I just don't know what else you could have asked for from this Lamar football team. In his first half, 42 points. We still have 2 minutes to go here in the first half. The offense has been dominant. The defense has been overwhelming. Our special teams have scored a touchdown. Like, what more can you ask for?
0: Just get out of here in the next 2 minutes without giving up any points, and then come out and play a similar second half.
1: Yeah, absolutely. I'm all for let's just not go to halftime. Let's just go right into the second half.
0: Keep it going. Two receivers put on the near side, one on top for Nichols. They start this drive. Second down and 15 following the stop from the 20-yard line. Rodriguez going to try to run the football near side, and there's absolutely nowhere for him to go. Multiple Cardinals there. I didn't see he was the first guy there. Going to come back here and turn around. That's Winchell.
1: Yeah, the speed of this Lamar defense, man, it's just unbelievable.
0: Mason Winchell drops him for a loss back inside the 16-yard line.
1: And this is a team that had dominated Mississippi Valley, dominated UT Rio Grande Valley.
0: Yeah.
1: This is a good football team that we're playing right now. And
0: yeah, they're going to be making some noise in the conference.
1: Yeah.
0: Going to run the football again, try to pop it outside near the 20-25. And a great hit coming up by the Cardinals. Going to be short of the first down. Coming up there and putting the pop on him was Kevin Thomas Jr. out of Lake Charles. Kendon Fusilier drops back and received a punt. Nichols going to let a lot of that time run off. They don't want any time left on the clock when the Cardinals get the football back. There's a snap back, high snap. Here comes the pressure, and they're going to run into him. Fusilier catches it at the 40, 45, gets out near midfield. But this will be called back and get roughing the kicker on the Cardinals. Cardinals came after him, and they bowled him over. And that with 24 seconds left, that will extend the drive. For Nichols, they'll get the football back on roughing the kicker. So it is a first down for Nichols. After the Cardinals came after him. That brings the ball all the way out to the 44-yard line. 24 seconds to go in a half. Cardinals lead 42-7. Ian Rodriguez sends his running back Hoffman in motion. Rodriguez back to pass under pressure. Hit as he thrown. Incomplete. He was smacked as he was releasing that football. Clock stops with 10 seconds.
1: I feel like Rodriguez has been running for his life today, but it appeared like he really kind of gave up on that play. He saw the pressure coming, and he just kind of flicked it out there in the middle of the field and almost got picked off.
0: Yeah, that's also a painful way to give in because he took a pop at the end of that. Second down, Rodriguez back to pass, slides to his right, hit again as he's thrown. Smith on the reception out at the 44-yard line with 12 seconds at the Lamar 44. First down. Back to pass again, floated out on the right side, lets it go. Wide open inside the 30-yard line. Keep him on his feet with 4 seconds. They're going to have one last play. They're going to down the football with 2 seconds.
1: Yeah, that's going to kick a field goal. That's going to be about a 42-yarder, so it's still not going to be easy.
0: Not an easy field goal, you're right, but a 42-yard attempt coming up. As Nichols are just at least try to get some points before halftime. They will get the ball first. Coming out of the locker room. Kingston Fan is the kicker. 43-yard attempt. Fan, the right-footed kicker. Snap back, ball down from 43 yards. That kick is up, and it's going to be good.
1: I thought we might have jumped offside there, too, but it doesn't matter. He made it.
0: Halfway through it here in Thibodaux, and what a first half for the Lamar Cardinals. Cardinals leading here at the midway point, 42-10 on News Talk 560 KLVI.
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0: News Talk 560 KLVI and Thibodeau at Manning Field. Harold Mann with you as we've reached the midway point. And Lamar Cardinals rolling in the first half, 42-10 total yards for the Cardinals, 287, 165 for Nichols. Cardinals scoring in all aspects of the game. When you get a couple of long touchdown passes, get touchdown runs, get a kickoff return. Defense playing solid, and Jeff O'Malley, athletic director for Lamar University, joins us here at halftime as always. And nice half of football down here in Thibodeau.
9: I'll take it. I wish they were all like this.
0: Yeah, and just great play all around. The defense has done a super job. Aiden McCown's done an outstanding job finding receivers. And I don't know where Coach Pete and his staff found this David Driscoll kid. That's a pretty good find.
9: He's from West Virginia. He was at a Division II school in West Virginia.
0: Fairmont State.
9: Yeah, Fairmont. And I've been there. He reffed a lot of basketball games at Fairmont State, Harold. But they play some pretty good football. And I know there's a lot of schools between West Virginia and here. But I'll tell you what, I'm glad he's in Beaumont.
0: Cardinals opening up conference play and had a good non-conference run. I mean, he did played well, obviously knocking off a top 20 team in Abilene Christian, losing at a Sun Belt school in Lafayette, and 2 weeks ago going up and taking care of an Idaho team that's just traditionally in the FCS playoffs.
9: Yeah.
0: I think that non-conference schedule really helped out the conference, or rather the Cardinals, and I was some concerned about the off week. Is it coming at a bad time? Is it coming at a good time?
9: Yeah.
0: Right now it looks like it came at a good time.
9: Yeah, it's not really ideal to have it there. And, I know that's not really what we wanted, but, the conference makes that schedule, and it just so happened that was, we were kind of odd this week, so we ended up getting it. But, you always kind of felt like, we were capable of putting a half together like this, right? I mean, Idaho, we had a couple drops and a couple misreads that really would have opened that game up for us. But it's great to be out here and see them put it all together in the first half.
0: Cardinals at home next week, a 6 o'clock kickoff with Northwestern State coming to town.
9: Yep.
0: And 880-1713, just call, go online, get tickets. You're seeing one of the best starts in Lamar football program history right now.
9: Yeah, you know what? And our advanced sales are better than what they were for Abilene. So, we're really looking forward to having a great crowd out of Provost Humphrey Stadium next Saturday night. And it should be pretty electric. It's something to look forward to.
0: Not only do you get to see good football and get to see your Lamar Cardinals, get out there early, tailgate. There's so much going on, the fun zones. There's stuff the kids can do. There's stuff old people like myself can do. It's just something. It's a family environment.
9: Yeah, it really is. We've kind of moved tailgating over, and it's in a shaded area now. So there's a lot of people over there, and hell, you just got to walk by. People will give you food and something to drink, and I know the students are going to be out there too. So Dr. Titus does a great job with our student life and student tailgates, and it's really going to be a good environment both outside the stadium pregame and then moving it inside the stadium when the game starts.
0: I try to get out to them, free food, whenever I can. I don't get out there that often, but what I really enjoy, when I'm out there, you'll see coaches from other sports. You know, Amy's out there, Aqua's out there.
9: Yeah.
0: Volleyball, if they're not playing at that time or played earlier in the day or whatever have you, they're out there. I really like, and this starts with Dr. Taylor. This starts with you, how your coaching staffs, they appreciate each other. There's some universities, you know, around this country where the football team doesn't want this team to win. You know, yeah. Take the spotlight off, blah, blah, blah. Lamar University coaches and athletes support one another. And again, that starts with Dr. Taylor and works its way down to your office and all down the chain.
9: Yeah, it's, and you know what? And it's not like that everywhere, right?
0: Right.
9: And we really, we didn't have the close-knit kind of atmosphere we had, you know, like when I was at Marshall, it wasn't like this. But here, we really have a great group of coaches who really support one another. And they feed off one another too, right? They're always asking each other for advice, and it's a really great atmosphere, and that goes down to our student athletes too,
0: exactly,
9: right? They're
0: yes.
9: out there supporting our other sports. You always see baseball all over at soccer and football and track. It was at volleyball the other night, and it is really great to see, you know, from my seat, and I know Dr. Taylor's seat as well, to see our students supporting each other in that environment.
0: Volleyball today at home against Southeastern.
9: Yeah, they dropped a close one. You know, they lost 3-2. I think it was back and forth most of the way. So, yeah, they were able to get a good conference win the other night, but dropped this one today. So, yeah, I think they're improving. They really had a tough non-conference stretch there, but. You know, I think they're on the right track to get something done here this year.
0: Not that far away from the start of the basketball and season. So.
9: Practice started. Exhibition games are going to be starting. I think October 8th.
0: Wow.
9: We don't have one that early, but you can start playing exhibition games on October 8th. So.
0: And Coach Sean Allen on the KLVI Morning Show last Monday. And they started. He said that was the day they're starting their workouts. And
9: yeah.
0: I just sitting there, and of course, we've not seen him coach a game yet. But just his pedigree, his resume, just everything about him is winner.
9: Yeah, yeah, and he's got an idea of what he wants, right? Which I think is really good when you hire somebody of his caliber. He knows what he wants, and he's able to build upon that. It's almost like hiring, you know, a head coach who's had some head coaching experience, you know, and he's certainly been around enough and seen enough that. You know, he's coming in here with a really good idea of the program he wants to build, and I think, you know, we're all on the same page with that.
0: And it's going to be his program to build because he had over 30 seniors leave the team from last year, and that was a lot of those 30 seniors were one-year players that was built by previous Coach Davis and his staff, and that led to a conference championship.
9: Yep.
0: And that's the way it is these days in college athletics. You see through the transfer portal, just a turnover of players. You got to relearn names.
9: Yeah, we got 30 some new baseball players. We have a whole new men's yeah. basketball team. Nobody left from last year on that one. So it's unfortunate. It's like that, but it does give you an opportunity to kind of build and change some things a little bit quicker. So we'll see how this college athletics environment goes over the next, you know, several months with this Protect College Sports Act moving its way through the Senate.
0: Visiting with Lamar Athletic Director Jeff O'Malley, and when you got into the administration part, did you ever think we'd get in a situation where you're seeing now with the transfer portal and
9: no.
0: things along those lines? And, you know, from talking to Coach Ross on the coaches show this past Wednesday, you know, I asked him about red shirts. They're gone. There's no longer red shirts because you got that fifth year now.
9: Yeah, exactly. I mean, it's a whole new world. It's changed the last, really, since, what, 2021, the summer of 2021 when NIL came in, and you know, you really had to adapt as to how you're doing business. And you know, and I've said this before, right? When this all started kind of churning, you know, Dr. Taylor and I sat down, and our conversation was, this is an opportunity for us to make a move in moving this program forward all across the board, right? All of our sports.
0: I'm going to ask you a question here. I know this is only fourth game of 2026, but what's future? What's like next year's non-conference type schedule look like? Anything finalized yet in football?
9: Yeah, we're at Rice and
0: that's a good trip.
9: Yes, yeah, we're at Rice and at Weber, so we return the Weber game next year, and then
0: back to Utah.
9: Yeah, and then we're waiting to finalize a contract with Texas Southern, so at Provo Sun Free. So
0: very good. All right, Jeff, I'll tell you what, we're not that far away from basketball, but right now we have 30 more minutes of football,
9: yep.
0: And we want to make a fun trip home for the red and white.
9: It'll be good. Lamar. We got to finish it. Keep the foot on the gas, Harold.
0: All right, thanks, Jeff.
9: Bye.
0: Jeff O'Malley, athletic director of Lamar University. Halftime, Cardinals leading Nichols 42-10.
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0: 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We are back in Thibodaux, Louisiana. Cardinals leading 42-10. 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If you ever got about 2.5 hours to kill, go in and tell Frank and Bub hello. And they'll be there for about 2.5 hours. Great, great Lamar supporters, all the brothers and all the Messinas. Thank you for your continued support of Lamar Athletics. We're about 4.5 minutes away to start the third quarter. Cardinals, again, leading 42-10. Looking at numbers, first down 15 for Lamar, 9 of first downs for Nichols. Cardinals, 23 carries, 101 yards rushing, 1762 for Nichols. Passing yards for the Cardinals, 186. 7 out of 9 for Aiden McCown. 11 out of 21 for Ian Rodrigue, 103 yards. Total offensive yards for Lamar, 286. 165 for Nichols. Penalties, 4 on Lamar for 40, 6 for 51 for Nichols. Individual stats. JoJo Uga rushing, leading away with 26 yards. Parker Jenkins has 23 yards on 5 carries and a touchdown. Longest run is 17. Aiden McCown, QB, 4 carries and 20 yards. Damon McDowell, 4 carries and 18 yards and a touchdown. Receiving, David Driscoll, 4 targets, 4 catches, 110 yards, a touchdown, the long one coming from 49. Blake Thomas has 2 targets, 2 catches, 45 yards receiving, including a 41-yard touchdown reception. Brett Simmons has a catch for 31 yards. So good for Simmons there and the Cardinals. Kendon Fuselier, 2 punt returns for 20 yards. Kick returns. This guy knocking on the door to be the special teams player of the week in the conference is Caleb Holmes. 1 kick return, 86 yards and a touchdown. Blake Thomas has 1 return for 13 yards. Marmar Evans leading the way in tackles with 6. Bryce McDonald has 3 tackles. Jeremy Jackson has 3. Andrew Huff has a pair of tackles. That's your numbers for Lamar. Scoring in the first half, Cardinals got it started early. 4 plays in, 13-34 on the board. Blake Thomas, a 41-yard pass from Aiden McCown. Cardinals went up 14-0 on a 49-yard pass from McCown to David Driscoll. Nichols then scored on a 3-yard pass. Then Lamar, Holmes' kickoff return. Patterson, an 11-yard rush. Jenkins, a 1-yard rush. And McDowell, an 11-yard rush. Nichols got a 32-yard field goal. I was going to call it 43. I'm sorry, 43-yard field goal. That's what it was, as the time expired here in the first half. Both teams on the field. About set to get it going here in the second half. Nichols will get the ball first. Cardinals, again, 42-10 with the lead. Just want to keep it going with that defense. Keep a good, strong second half. We talk Lamar football Wednesday nights, 7 o'clock out at the Pavilion. The big patio out there at Boomtown Spindletop. It's a great setting. Come out and see us. 7 o'clock. Both teams, again, getting ready to start here the second half as we... We'll be back home, but as we talked about at halftime with athletic director Jeff O'Malley, it's coming up Saturday, 6 o'clock, Northwestern State's coming to town. Love to see a lot of Cardinal fans there, especially if the Cardinals have a strong second half here and keeps it going. Top of the hour on News Talk 560 KLVI Beaumont. Andres Sandoval will line it up and kick it off. Jackson Cooper had the first few kickoffs for Lamar. Now they bring in Sandoval. Stronger leg. See if they fair catch it as they have been. Here's the approach. And it's going to be fair caught at about the 2-yard line. Back there in the kick return, Jaden Milton. Harold Mann, James Dixon with as we start the second half. And at running back, Tamaj Hoffman, Ian Roderick, the quarterback, as Nichols starts at the 25-yard line. Huffman's dropped. Great penetration there defensively by the Cards is coming to make the stop. Brennan Bailey.
1: Yeah, he came from the weak side of the field, Harold, and came all the way around the line to make that tackle. Almost caught him in the backfield. I think he just got enough to. Did he get back to the line of scrimmage? Yeah, he just got back to the line of scrimmage.
0: Second down and 10. Empty the backfield. Screen pass comes on the near side to Huffman, the running back, and he's knocked out of bounds at about the 27-yard line. Again, good coverage by the Cardinals as Lamar gets over. Don't let him turn the corner with Caleb Holmes and Marmar Evans. Third down, 8 from the 27-yard line. Tight end Whaley in motion. Rodrigue steps across the middle. Marmar Evans there just nailing the receiver tight end as soon as he catches the football. That's going to bring up a punting situation. Kenan Fusilier stands back at about the 30-yard line.
1: Exactly what you wanted from that Lamar defense to start this second half. Don't give them any hope. Don't allow them any hope.
0: Exactly, a 3 and out. That's what you got. Fusilier on the run at the 35-40. Comes near side, has some room, turned the corner, inside the 50, hurdles a player and steps out of bounds, or more or less high steps a player and steps out of bounds at the 44-yard line.
1: I feel like there was a spin move in there waiting to happen. He could have got more out of that. I'm not going to lie.
0: You think?
1: Yeah, that's how he scored the touchdown last year, if I recall correctly. Yeah. Made a spin move, lost a guy. I would love for... Because, you know, he got the kick punt return for a touchdown last year.
0: Mm-hmm.
1: Prior to that, his previous punt return for a touchdown was the year before against Nichols.
0: Yeah. Last year's was against UTRGV.
1: Well, No. His punt return for a touchdown?
0: Yeah.
1: It was against Nichols last year.
0: Was it really? Yeah. I thought it was against UTRGV.
1: Because it's happened in 2 consecutive years. That's why I want him to get one today. It'd be 3 years against Nichols.
0: That'd be pretty sweet. LaDamian McDowell, the running back for Aiden McCown. McCown looks near, comes under the side with a bubble screen. Nice catch by the Cardinals down inside the 35-yard line on the reception. Devin Williams. Down to the 36-yard line. He looked near side, then went far side with the bubble screen.
1: Yeah, his first catch of the day, Harold. That's the 5th receiver that McCown is connected with this afternoon.
0: Picked up 6, second down and 4. Just shy of the 36-yard line. Showing blitz picked up by the Cardinals on the edge. Here's a throw up the middle. Blake Thomas just outside his expert hands. He had a step on the defender at about the goal line and just couldn't catch up with it. Clock stops with the incomplete pass at 12:31. Ball at the 36-yard line. For the Cardinals, third down. About 4 yards needed for the first down. And let's see, Lamar's going to take a timeout. Cardinals take their first timeout of the second half. Comes with 12:31 to go here in the third quarter. Back home again next Saturday, 6 o'clock. That's the final 6 o'clock start for Lamar home game.
1: You know,
0: well, next Saturday's game, the rest will be three.
1: Harold, we keep saying that they're going to be back home next week, but for our guys, that's going to almost feel like a road game. They've been away from home.
0: It's been almost a month, if you think about it on the calendar.
1: Yeah, it's been just over a month, yeah.
0: Yeah.
1: Because the last game was the home game was in August.
0: Mm-hmm.
1: So.
0: Lamar wanted to get a good look at what they want to do in this third down about four from the 36-yard line. Try to extend this drive, get points on the board. Comes here in the early first drive of the second half. Six possessions for the Cardinals in the first half and six touchdowns. Always like those kind of numbers.
1: That's a pretty decent ratio.
0: Yeah. Manning Field here in Thibodeau. Officials blow the whistles to get the teams back out on the field. Here we go. Third down for the Cardinals. About four needed for the first down. They're at the Nichols 36-yard line. Driscoll in motion. In the slot on the near side. Thomas coming toward, Williams coming towards the motion. Going to run the option, throw the ball downfield. Gerard, and it's going to be intercepted. Underthrown with Jaden Gerard, the intended receiver. And the ball just a tad underthrown, and Nichols gets the pick.
1: Yeah, Harold, and the reason it was underthrown is because McCown was under duress, and he left his feet to throw the ball, and he got popped right as he let it go. And that was in trouble from the word go there. And Nichols in the right place for the interception, the turnover. About the only thing that's gone right for them this afternoon.
0: They'll start this drive at their own 4-yard line. .12:25 to go, third quarter. From the end zone, the pass goes near side. Back shoulder catch at about the 18-yard line. That's Greg Donaldson on the reception. He's a junior out of New Orleans. That'll move the chains. Out to the 20-yard line, got 16 on that reception. Quarterback draw out near the 25-yard line. A host of Cardinals there. Crosses the 25, gets near the 30. Going to be about a yard short of the first down. And Ricky on a quarterback draw. Second down. Smith away from us in motion. Running to football, first down and more, 40-45 into Lamar territory, down to the 49-yard line. On the carry to Maj. No, excuse me, that's going to be Shane Lee. Nichols right back to the line of scrimmage. You got two guys on the near side, wide open, not covered up. Here we go, get the defense over to cover them. And Rodriguez running near side. He's going to keep the football. And be dropped at about the 44-yard line. Making the tackle there as they do the hurry-up offense for the Cardinals.
1: Quarterback
0: Dawson Washington.
1: Getting up in the face of Caleb Holmes and doing a little trash talk. And always classy when you're down by 32 points.
0: Yeah. There's a run in the middle of the line by Tamaj Hoffman.
1: And there's flags that have been thrown in the backfield.
0: Could it be a hold? Yeah, you can see one of the offensive linemen right now, like what I do. Face mask.
1: And Harold, did I miss it? But was that another bad snap? I think that snap was bounced back to the quarterback, I think. This pressure is just causing the Nichols front line all kinds of problems. It's amazing what our defensive line, even the plays when they get positive yards out of them, we're still causing them issues.
0: That's a big penalty for Nichols as Ryan Bernard, the center, gets called for grabbing the face mask of one of the Cardinals' defensive linemen. Takes it all the way back to their own 41-yard line. Stuck it down at 25. Or more like 30. Under pressure. Well, he has hit hard. Mason Winchell coming in and just laying it on to Rodriguez, who's releasing the football.
1: Yeah, he just unloaded on Rodriguez. That's one of those hits where he got the pass away, but he's going to feel that for the rest of the game.
0: And he had to hurry it just a bit because he saw the Winchell coming in there, closing the gap on him. Third down and a bunch. Under pressure, sacked. Just body slammed to the ground.
1: Coda Kennedy.
0: Oh, my God. Coda got in there and just body slammed him.
1: I mean, I thought the way our defensive line looked at Idaho was overwhelming, but the performance that they've had today going after this backfield is might be even more impressive this week than it was 2 weeks ago.
0: I think that's Caleb Holmes back there to receive the punt at the 30.
1: It is.
0: Here's the kick. That's a good punt. Holmes coming over. Makes the catch at the 25-30. Next catch inside 35-40 out to about the 41-yard line.
1: You know what I was thinking.
0: Yep. Look at them. Good job there by Lamar. They get a little frustrated there, and a couple teammates pulling him away, getting him back to the sideline.
1: A punt return for a touchdown would have pretty much secured
0: player
1: of the week.
0: We have 9 minutes, 33 seconds to go in the third quarter. Cardinals get the ball back, leading 42-10 here in Thibodaux.
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0: Nine minutes, 33 seconds of play here in Thibodaux, Louisiana in the third quarter. Southland Conference action. Lamar 42, Nichols 10. Cardinals getting the football back on a good defensive stop for Lamar following an interception. Good to see the turnover did not come back and hurt the Cardinals. Cardinals start this drive on their own 41-yard line.
1: And it looks like McDowell back out there at running back for Lamar.
0: Or quarterback?
1: McDowell
0: at running back. Oh, no, they said McCown.
1: Yeah. And I'm guessing we are probably not going to see Uga for the rest of the day.
0: Yeah, if he banged up that ankle or whatever it may be, you know, let him rest.
1: Yeah. If you don't need him, And as of things stand right now, we don't. So why have him out there?
0: 41-yard line. He's going to run the football around the left side, pick up a couple yards out to the 43. Second down and 8 coming up for Lamar. It's going to be second down and 7. He needed 3 on that play. Got him out to the 44. Second down and 7 as we near the 9-minute mark. McGown. Again to McDowell. Shakes a tackle out near the 45. They're going to give him to the 46. Kind of adjusted a little bit there when he's going to his left. He slowed down a little bit to let his blockers try to create a gap. And look at Aiden McCown. We have, for Lamar, one of the offensive linemen there for the Cardinals, a little upset. And McCown in there turning him around, kind of getting him back to the huddle.
1: Yeah, keeping him focused. And that's the respect that Aiden has commanded from this team. And he's the leader. I mean, I think the joke we made in the pregame show was he's kind of like E.F. Hutton. When Aiden speaks, people listen.
0: Yeah.
1: When he speaks, the team listens.
0: Last thing you would need was a 15-yard penalty there, so Aiden did a good job. That's why he's one of the captains. Down back to pass, has some time, plenty of time. Looking downfield, throws the ball way downfield. Once Gerard, incomplete. There was a little hand-to-hand contact there. Nothing, I think, worthy to have a flag thrown. Jaden Gerard, the intended receiver. So Lamar will have to punt for the first time tonight. Or today.
1: Yeah, poor Mason Stallings. This is really his first time to get some work other than holding all day today. They've not needed him.
0: Sophomore out of Frisco with Smith back deep. Here's the kick. Nice punt. Smith calling for the fair catch. Makes it at the 11-yard line. They're not big on returning.
1: No.
0: Comes with 7:46 to go here in the third quarter. Cardinals lead it 42-10 here in Thibodeau over Nichols.
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0: Seven minutes, 46 seconds to go here in the third quarter in Thibodeau. Lamar leading Nichols 42-10. Just punted back to the Colonels. They'll start this drive on their own 10-yard line. Just about midway through the third quarter.
1: It's been so much fun the last 2 weeks to watch this defense go to work. They have absolutely dominated their opponents. And you could tell Nichols, that front line, the quarterback, they've been frustrated all day long by this Lamar pressure.
0: As for the Cardinals, keep the pressure coming.
1: Absolutely.
0: Like illegal formation.
1: How do you come out of a break and do that?
0: Yeah, How do you walk up to the line?
1: Maybe that's because, like we just said, that defensive pressure has been so overwhelming. Nichols going to try and sneak an extra player in there to try and help out?
0: Well, you've seen Ryan Bernard, the center, with at least three bad snaps. He's also had a face mask penalty. And that's because of the pressure coming out of that offensive line. Here's a pitch near side. Hoffman on to carry and will work his way out near the 14-yard line. Clock momentarily stopped now to start winding. Second down and 8 from their own 12-yard line. Rod Rigg, pistol formation, running back left. That really wasn't a bad snap. It was just mishandled by Rod Rigg. And the Cardinals right there defensively on the pitch back to Lee.
1: I'm going to be honest with you, Harold. I think you can categorize that as a bad snap. It was off to the quarterback's right. He had to he had to get kind of out of his stance to reach out there and get it. And I think that's what caused the bobble. And their centers had just a brutal afternoon. It's just been a tough afternoon. There's been a lot of snaps the quarterback's recovered that he's rolled back there to him. So it's just been a tough day for him, doing a large part to that the pressure that he's been facing.
0: Christian Booker lined up right in front of him. Rodriguez back to pass, lets it go across the middle, over to nearly intercepted by the Cardinals.
1: Yeah.
0: Donaldson, the intended receiver, and I think that's Huff.
1: That's Kevin Thomas.
0: Thomas,
1: yeah.
0: Number six.
1: It was kind of thrown behind him, and he spun around and dove for the ball and had it in his hands, but he was parallel to the ground when he made that play, and him hitting the ground just knocked it loose.
0: Cardinals will get the football back.
1: I'm calling it right here. This is my call.
0: Is this the
1: this is where he gets his
0: this 3-for-3?
1: Yeah, 3 in 3 years.
0: That's a bad looking punt.
1: Yeah, there's no chance on that one. They're definitely kicking it away.
0: Yeah, they're kicking away from that ball to roll inside the 30 down to about the 32-yard line. So that's where the Cardinals will take over on their own 32 with 6:31 to go here in the third quarter. We'll talk about this game and the upcoming game with Coach Pete Rossomondo. Come see us at Boomtown Spindletop. Parker Jenkins will be at running back to start this drive at the 31. McCown. Screen pass comes near side. Blake Thomas has it. Knocked out of bounds at about the 34-yard line. Just a quick look on the near side. Going to give him 3 yards on the carry, second down and 7. Aiden takes a snap, looking for a screen pass. Thomas, again, this time he's out of the 40 and gets a first down out at the 42-yard line. Move the chains.
1: Yeah, they're spreading that field out, what they're doing, and they're getting the ball in the hands of a speedy Blake Thomas, one to this side, one to that side, and you're making that defense go more east to west, and they're spreading them out, creating gaps in the middle. I wouldn't be surprised here if they try and punch one down the middle now with Jenkins.
0: Move the chains and set up another first down for Lamar at their own 43-yard line. Under 5.5 to go here in the third quarter. Jenkins on the left side with the run. Takes a pretty good pop, spins around, and works his way up to the 48, maybe 49-yard line. Got about 6 on the play.
1: He just lowered his head and picked up an extra yard after contact. Man, you got to love our running backs.
0: That'll bring up a second down and 4. Far hash mark. Cardinals moving from the left to right.
1: And right now, this offense just content to let that clock run. You got to love it.
0: Second Your clock's your best friend right now when you have a 32-point lead in the second half. Swing pass comes near side, and that was to Blake Thomas, and he tried to run before catching it.
1: Was there a late flag? What was it?
0: I'm not seeing a flag.
1: Yeah,
0: it's a mouthpiece.
1: No, it's a mouthpiece. It was,
0: okay.
1: Yeah.

0: And turned up field too soon. Coming into backfield, I think he said. And with that ball coming to a rest at the 5-yard line down by the Cardinals, you know they're going to make Lamar punt this ball again. This time from the standing on the 30 to punt it away. And there's another one that looks like he's pretty good. Smith is going to field it at the 10-yard line. Guess what? Fair catch.
1: Yeah, it's about a difference of 5 yards.
0: About the amount of the penalty, yeah. .335 to go. Third quarter. 42-10. Lamar. Quarterback Enrique's going to keep the football. A little read option. Works it out to about the 20-yard line coming near side. Huff in the area to come in and drop him. .310. On the run with Lee, and the Cardinals turn them back the other direction and drop them.
1: Yeah, if the running backs hesitate at all, if they stutter step at all, that gives that defense for Lamar the opportunity to recover. And once they stutter step or stop in their tracks, they've always got somebody in their face, and the Cardinals all day long have been wrapping up.
0: Second down in the 11 following that 1-yard loss. Rodrigue. Looking far side, comes across the middle. Underneath pattern to Smith. Yards after catch, might get him. He's going to get him the first down out to the 32.
1: Yeah, give him credit. He did right there. He broke one tackle, but then Huff got on him. Unfortunately, Huff got to him right after he had crossed what would be enough for a first down to stop him.
0: That'll move the chains. Nearing 2 minutes to go, third quarter. Just joining us, Lamar scored 6 touchdowns in their first 6 possessions. Lead here 42-10. No scoring by either team here in the third quarter.
1: Yeah, and then the time of possession, the neat thing about that is the time of possession was like 6 minutes to the favor of Nichols because they were all quick scores, including a kick return for a touchdown.
0: Ian Rodriguez. Rolling right side, lets it go down the field, and gnarly picked off by the Cardinals. What's that over there?
1: That was Lenar Kelly, who almost, had he hauled that in, that would have been his second pick six of the season.
0: That would have been, he had one at Lafayette. Clock stops, of course, with the incomplete pass. Second down and 10 with a .152 to go here in the third. Running to football, and defensively for the Cardinals.
1: Getting Alex Sumler.
0: Yeah.
1: Just wrapped him up.
0: He's got family here. He's out of New Orleans.
1: Yeah, there's going to be a penalty against Lamar, late substitution on us. So they're going to replay the down.
0: You have some South Louisiana kids, New Orleans, on this Lamar team, and you know, some of those fans across the way wearing the red and white are family and friends of those players. Running the football, breaking a tackle, breaking another tackle near the 44-yard line goes Lee.
1: I'm going to be honest with you, Harold. That right there might have been the best job their offensive line has done today in terms of creating an opening for a running back right in the middle of the field.
0: First down at the 44 for the

0: Colonels. Empty in the backfield. Quarterback's going to try to draw. Quarterback draw. And Rodriguez will get over the 45 to about the 47-yard line. Mason Winchell again in the middle of that defense making the stop. Second down. Got about three on it. Second down and seven. Back to pass. Passes near side. Incomplete. Well, the tight end, Pax Hughes, the intended receiver. Bandy, the linebacker, over there on defense for the Cardinals. We have a third down and seven with 41 seconds going to quarter. Empty backfield for Ian Roderick. He's dropped straight back in the pocket to try to run his way out of it. And he's going to be battling his way near first down, but the Cardinals come in and make the stop. It was T.J. Nelson for Lamar.
1: Yeah, and Bandy was right there with him. I think Bandy had a hand on him and just wouldn't let him really get any opening, any room, and then Nelson finished him off.
0: Nelson out of Cincinnati, Ohio, in Lamar territory. 48-yard line, fourth down and two. Nichols going for it here in the closing seconds of the quarter. Going to hand the football off, and second effort by Hoffman will give him the first down at the Lamar 44-yard line. That'll bring the third quarter to an end. Three quarters of football behind us from Thibodaux, Louisiana. Southland Conference play, Lamar leading Nichols 42-10.
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0: In Thibodaux, Louisiana, Harold Mann from the Examiner, along with James Dixon, Associate Athletic Director for Media Relations at Lamar University. Getting ready to head into the fourth quarter. Cardinals lead it 42-10. Total yards for the Cardinals, 317, 263 for Nichols. As we get set to start the fourth quarter, Nichols has it fourth down. And, oh no, they just picked up the first down before we head into the fourth quarter. So it's first down and 10 at the 44-yard line.
1: Yeah, just a real quick look at the stats so far in this game. Obviously on the scoreboard, Lamar is dominated. First downs, Lamar only has one more than Nichols. Rushing yards, Lamar with 102 yards on 26 carries. Nichols 127 on 30 passing yards. 215 for Lamar, 136 for Nichols. The Cardinals are 11 of 17. Throwing the ball with a pick. Of course, the pick was came more off of Aiden getting hit as he threw the ball. For the Colonels, they're 15 of 29. Those all belong to Rodriguez, the quarterback. Total yards of offense, 317 for Lamar, 263 for Nichols. And some other stats of note, possession time. Pretty much come close to evening up. Lamar, 21 minutes, 25 seconds. Nichols has and the advantage by about 2 minutes there, 23-35. Lamar is 5 of 8 on third downs. Nichols is only 3 of 13. Lamar has not tried to convert a fourth down. That's because we've not really seen any this afternoon. Nichols, however, is 2 of 4 fourth down. The Cardinals are 3 of 3 even in the red zone, while Nichols is 1 of 1. I was looking for penalties. I must have overlooked it. Penalties, Lamar's 6 penalties, 50 yards. The Cardinals 8 for 71.
0: Start of the fourth quarter, Cardinals. On defense, first and 10, another low snap. Rodrigue running near side under pressure. Let's go on a run. Finds his open receiver, his running back, Hoffman, out of the backfield. Nobody picked up Tamaj Hoffman coming out of the backfield. He was wide open. First down. Hand it off to Hoffman again. Good job there defensively by the Cardinals. Get in there. Making stop. Beeman. Yeah, there is Beeman.
1: Another great way about how we started this game, Harold, is we just took this crowd right out of the game. They never once had an opportunity to cheer to start this game. It's a pass play, finally, for one time, for about one of only two times this afternoon, a positive thing to cheer about there for Nichols as Rodrigue looks down to the right corner of the field as Harold having a little bit of technical difficulty.
0: Yeah,
1: Jordan Smith in the front corner of the end zone, and he got walloped, but he managed to hold on to the ball for the touchdown.
0: Yeah, our connection's getting low on power, so had to take it over to Mr. Dixon there. ...42-16... going for two. Pass comes near side, caught, and did he get the pylon? Yeah, they're going to give it to him. They said he got the ball on the pylon.
1: I don't know if that ball ever crossed the line there. That looked like his foot, and the ball was behind him there, the way he got spun around.
0: Not going to look at it, but anyway, 13:56 to go here in the fourth quarter. Lamar's lead is now at 42-18.
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0: Let's talk 560 KLBI. Harold Mann along with James Dixon here in Thibodeau, Manning Field. We got someone trying a field goal. His shoe came off. That was a 67-yard field goal attempt. Went about 3 yards. His shoe went higher in the air than the ball. And, yeah, it was, I'm right. It was a 67-yard field goal attempt with some promotion. Thanks for joining us here from Thibodaux, Louisiana. Cardinals getting ready to get the football back.

0: 24-point lead for the Cardinals. They're expecting a pooch kick, and they got it. And Lamar will make the catch at the 37-yard line. Back there defensively for the Cardinals, make the catch was Jaden Gerard. So Gerard makes the catch. Cardinals start this on the pooch kick reception by Gerard. Did you bring me one? Nope. They feed us before each game, and James went back for seconds. Did you take the last one? No. You never take the last one. All right, here we go. Cardinals start this drive at the 37-yard line. 24-point lead here in the fourth quarter for Lamar. Showing blitz, picked up on the end. McCown is going to try to run and work his way for some positive yardage out of the 40 to about the 42-yard line. Good job there by Aiden. He dropped back into pocket. Didn't see any receivers open. Didn't try to force anything. And was able to get some positive yardage. McDowell leaves that running back. Jenkins checks in at RB. McGowan again keeping the ball. Takes a slide. There's a flag down on the far side at the line of scrimmage. Actually, beyond the line of scrimmage a little bit. Illegal shift called on Lamar. Here in the fourth quarter. That's really not a horrible penalty because you get the down over plus the time off the game clock for that down. But you obviously don't want to be going backwards. From the 37-yard line. Monkowski tied in, split out on this near side. McCown back to pass, has time, comes across the middle. Ball's caught. Brett Simmons makes the catch for a first down at the Nichols 45. And he was going to take a hard hit. He knew it, and he hung on to the football. He didn't let the footsteps scare him. McCown again to pass. Comes near side. There's all kinds of contact, and here comes a flag. Gerard, the intended receiver. To be honest, that could go either way. That could be offensive pass interference on the Cardinals. Yeah, they're going to get Jaden Gerard for offensive pass interference. Ball at the 45-yard line. A rule that changed this year. Offensive pass interference is now 10 yards, not the 15. That's a new rule this year on offensive pass interference. McCown, again back to pass, lets it go, comes across, and he's going to get right back to the line of scrimmage on a pass completion to Parker Jenkins. Second down, 21 for the Cardinals. We near 12 minutes to play. Jet Thompson puts on the near side with Fusilier. One receiver on top. Read option by McCown. McCown into Nichols territory. He takes off down that far sideline. He's inside the 10 and into the end zone for the touchdown run. They got 56-yard touchdown run for Aiden McCown. Little read option, had a seam, got to that far sideline, and the QB showed some speed.
1: And that's the longest, that's the longest rush of the season for Lamar.
0: Sandoval to try the PAT. Kick is on the way. Kick is up, and it is good. Cardinals extend their lead 49-18. That's another aspect of this Cardinals offense. You just saw what your quarterback can do on the ground.
1: Yeah, they've got just so many weapons on this team on both sides of the ball, Harold, and just about all of them have been on display today. We really didn't get a very big look at Uga because he kind of got dinged up early in the game, and out of precaution, they just kind of held him over on the sideline.
0: 11:36 to go, and we're back with Cardinal football from Thibodeau. Cardinals leading 49-18.
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0: Another scoring drive for the Cardinals, 49-18. Lamar with 11:36 to go here in Thibodeau. Cards getting ready to kick it back off to the Cardinals. Six o'clock Saturday. Northwestern State comes to town. Looks like Nichols will be going over to Houston to take on HCU next Saturday. End over and kick, fair caught again by Nichols. Kind of, curious on all the fair catches. It looked like he had some room to run.
1: Yeah, it is. You're right about that, Harold. It is kind of funny that they've had some space today on some of their kicks, at least to give a shot, try and set up a return. And every one of them, they've just called fair catch. So you kind of get the feeling that that's just what those guys are coached to do.
0: Ian Roderick brings his team out. They'll start at the 25-yard line. Roderick looking near side passes. The ball's going to be caught over to the 30, near the 35-yard line. Goes to his receiver, Greg Donaldson. John Abramoff, undecided. Voice trying to go there. Rodriguez has some time. He's going to take off and run 40, 45-yard line. Picks up a first down, right at the first down mark of the 45. Under 11 minutes to play. Now we have a player going down. Is that Rodriguez? I think it is. His backup is Chase Richardson.
1: Yeah, it's the quarterback that's down.
0: Winona, Massachusetts native.
1: Harold, if Lamar holds on to this victory, you know, still got 11 minutes to go, and we've seen stranger things.
0: Yes, we have.
1: In college football, college athletics happen. This would be Lamar would move to 10-7 all time in the series. The series would near even up in about the last 11 meetings. It'd be 5-6 would be the record for Lamar, but this would be just the third victory all time in Boma, or Thibodeau in this series.
0: Has not been an easy place to play. Now, I don't know if you saw this coming down here or not, James Dixon. When you get on the highway off of 90, there was a car parked on the side of the road coming out of Thibodeau on the shoulder with a dead alligator in front of it.
1: I kind of had one of those self-driving cars. I hopped in the back seat and went to sleep.
0: Oh, there you go.
1: And slept the whole way here. So I honestly did not notice that.
0: I hope it takes you to Meridian on the way home then.
1: Yeah. As long as it takes me to a convenience store to get gas where there are functioning doorknobs.
0: Yeah. This is where it was.
1: Yeah. Golly, how long ago has that been now? 10, 11 years?
0: Yeah, it's been a while. We've told the story multiple times how Mr. Dixon got locked in a bathroom in a convenience store here in Thibodeau.
1: In a mom and pop convenience store.
0: Just yeah. Old. I'm waiting for him to come outside. He's like, come on, we got to go. And the guy looks at me and goes, I think your buddy's having a problem. And I hear someone beating on a door.
1: Yeah, you were outside by the car, though. You came in. It's not like you were standing in the store.
0: No.
1: Yeah, you were waiting out by the car. I was wailing on that door trying to get somebody to let me out. Doorknob on the inside, it broke off.
0: Chase Richardson is that quarterback. No, it's not. It's somebody else out there. We'll pass along here. At run quarterback now is Preston Welch out of Lafayette. So he hands the football off to Shane Lee. Going to lose a yard back to the 44. Lee goes in motion away from us. Welch, and let's see, they're going to get the legal motion. Ball start. Preston Welch, 6'2", 190-pound sophomore, is the backup quarterback to Ian Rodriguez. Second down, 16. 9:50 to play. Pass comes near side. Going to be caught by Greg Donaldson. He's had a number of catches. There's a flag down again on the far side. About a 5-yard gain. Did they say number 85?
1: That's what it sounded like to me.
0: How can a receiver be an eligible receiver downfield? May not have been lined, covered up on the line, or it had something to do where he lined up, but a receiver was just called for being an eligible receiver downfield. That takes it down to the 34. Only thing the Cardinals are missing here today is a defensive score. Leading 49-16, 9.5 to go. Lee running to football, and he's going to be driven back for a loss at the 34-yard line. What is that in there for the Cardinals? going to make the tackle for the Cardinals. Pick that up. Joshua Waka, maybe? I'm sure. Third down and 20. Welch going to hand the football off on the left side, and Hoffman's going to have nowhere to go. There are four or five white jerseys there to drive him to the ground. I think Nichols is looking to get out of here, get the clock to wind down. Kynden Fusilier drops back deep.
1: I see what you did there.
0: Yeah, I did. I don't see his mom jumping up and down over there.
1: Yeah, we got the PA guy corrected during halftime.
0: He just said Kynden again.
1: Did he say it again?
0: Yeah, Kynden Fusilier back deep. That's why I said it.
1: I literally went and told him during halftime. The only correction you need to make was Kynden that we caught.
0: Yeah, he did last time Kynden was out there, but he just went back to Kynden. Well, he's a kind of guy.
1: He's looking for a kind and gentler nation.
0: He's kind, yeah. Cardinals will take this drive at the 19-yard line. Quarterback change for Lamar. Evan Bullock on the field. In his first action. Bullock is out of Anna, Texas. He's a transfer from Louisiana Tech.
1: It was a Conference USA all-freshman team selection during his time with the Texters.
0: Bulldogs.
1: The Bulldogs, yeah, I keep forgetting. Yeah. You're right about that. The women's
0: basketball team of the Texters.
1: Yeah, I dropped the ball on that one.
0: I thought you were trying to be funny.
1: We can go with that, but I was just wrong.
0: Bullock hands the football off on the right side. Not much here for LaDainian McDowell. Julian Salazar got some touches in the waning moments of the Louisiana game. And I think you give a really high grade today for Aiden McCown.
1: Oh, unbelievable. Yeah, absolutely, without a doubt.
0: Butler on third down, takes a snap, drops back. Rolls out the right side, lets it go on the run. Ball batted in the air and intercepted on the deflection. Same guy that batted it got the pick for Nichols, and that's going to be Gary Bailey Jr. Or did he drop it?
1: Well, there's a flag down
0: there. Okay. Oh, they're going to call interference. It was close. I'll say that. Him getting there was close and obviously got there too soon.
1: The 4,500 fans sitting on the stands below us are not still here? Yeah, they're not happy.
0: Yeah, they're here. I can't see them now. I'm looking down. First down, Cardinals at the 40-yard line. 49-18. Bullock. Takes the snap, hands it off to McDowell. Boy, coming in blitzing linebacker Kenna Lofton. He's had a good ball game.
1: He read that perfectly as soon as McDowell got the ball. In fact, he almost got to the quarterback running back exchange before McDowell did. He knew what was coming there. He sniffed that out early. It was on top of it.
0: Now he has a few words. He's pointing and saying something towards the Lamar huddle.
1: Yeah, you're down 31 dude, points with 6 minutes remaining.
0: Dude, look, guy, look over your right shoulder at the scoreboard. Second down. Bullock hands the football off, straight ahead run.
1: Also, too, when you know what's coming, when you know it's going to be a run at this stage of the game, I mean it.
0: Cardinals Muhammad gets the carry. Sophomore out of Fort Worth. Bringing up a third down and 12 for Lamar. From the 38-yard line. Lamar breaks settle. Jet Thompson's put on the near side. Third down and 12 for the offense and Evan Bullock. Bullock back to pass. Sets up. Lets it go. Downfield. Look at this. Holding and grabbing and everything.
1: Yeah, he had a handful of the shirt right there.
0: And there's no flag.
1: Yeah. He literally had a fistful of his jersey and no calls. Of course, I guess at this stage of the game.
0: Well, yeah, it's 49 to 18. But the corner, yeah.
1: That,
0: I mean, the jersey was fully extended. I think Cardinals need another player. Here he comes. Stallions, no pressure, nice boot away, and that ball's going to go out of bounds around the 30.
1: Stallions.
0: Did I say Stallion?
1: You said Stallions. Stallions.
0: Give me a Stallion. He hadn't been out there enough tonight for you know who he is, you know.
1: That is true. He's not had a lot of playing time today, which is a good thing.
0: Yeah. Mason's done a good job of out of Frisco, sophomore, came here last year as a freshman. Preston Welch, back got a quarterback. Welch going to keep the football, work his way over to 30 to about the 33, maybe 34-yard line. Second down. Looking at a third down coming up on the incomplete pass. Third down and 7. Final 4:21 to go. Welch back to pass. Hit as he throws. Incomplete. Pat came up short to Smith. Fourth down and punting team coming out. Fusilier comes back out for the Cardinals. There's a snap. Usler coming over. We'll watch that ball take a nice high hop. Pick it up on the pounce. He's at the 35, 40, 45, 50. Down that far sideline. Pulled down at the 38-yard line by the face mask. Nice return there. Great return there from Kendon Fusilier. And he's tackled by the face mask at the 39-yard line. They'll tack 15 onto this. A little giggle there as I look across the way at some of the reactions. .401 to go. Wait a minute, look, they're going to punt it again. Might have offsetting penalties. I didn't see the indication. But they're dropping Parker Jenkins back. You're going to have offsetting penalties here. Where is the referee in front of all this? I don't see him. There's another penalty back at the 36-yard line, probably for an illegal block. Then he had the face mask at the 38. They have holding on Lamar on the return and a face mask on the tackle for Nichols. So they offset and will punt it again. 4:01 to go. Another punt. Jenkins gets it at the 32, goes backwards, will be tackled. Oh, he uses his hand to try to prevent the tackle or stay from being tackled. He ends up going down to the 28-yard line. 3:51. Cardinals get the football back. Back home next Saturday night. It's Northwestern State. It's been a while since Lamar's been home. They opened up the season at home with that win over Abilene Christian, then went to Lafayette, then to Idaho. Last week was off. So it's a month. Evan Bullock, QB. Takes the snap, hands the football off. Muhammad on the carry, nice run. Gets out of the 40 near the 45-yard line. That'll move the chains. Jameer Muhammad, 5'10", sophomore out of Fort Worth. Picked up the run. Cardinals have it at the 45. Fusilier split on the near side. Bullock back to pass. Lets it go on the run. Ball's caught inside the 45-yard line. Multiple red jerseys around the Lamar receiver. I can see that's going to be Jet to Thompson on the reception. Jet Thompson on the reception. Final 3 minutes here in Thibodeau. Cardinals. Oh, they're going to be add-on yardage here. A high hit on Nichols, roughing the passer. Cardinals are going to improve to 3-1 on the season. 1-0 in conference play. They have the ball down at the 26-yard line. Different personnel out there for the Cardinals. Aiden Gummer, tight end out of Flower Mound. Also out there, tight end Nick Rossimondo. Evan Bullock, quarterback. Bullock. Hands it off to Muhammad. His straight-ahead run, downhill running. Got to like that about him. He takes it all the way down to the 18-yard line as we near the two-minute warning. Or, I'm sorry, it's college, so it's the two-minute timeout. Carter let it run down to the two-minute timeout before they take a snap. It appears that way. Oh, come on. One of the Cardinals offensive linemen Alex Harrelson was having a knee brace problem, so they called timeout to have him come off the field, and it's just going to wind down to the two-minute timeout. 2 minutes to play here in Thibodaux. We're back to wrap up the final two on News Talk 560 KLVI.
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0: Two minutes to play here in Thibodaux, Louisiana. Your Lamar Cardinals going to roll to a very nice win here today over Nichols, 49-18, as we have 2 minutes to go. Cardinals have the ball. Let's see. Second down and two coming up. Cardinals pick up a first down. They could go into the best formation in football, the victory formation. But then there's always the Herald thinking away in the back of my brain. Scoring 50-plus would be nice. Evan Bullock. Waiting for the snap. Bullock hands it off to Muhammad. He's going to pick up the first down inside the 15, down near the 13-yard line. .135 and counting. So the Cardinals, you don't really have to run any plays here. Just take a couple snaps and a knee. See if that's what they elect to do with a minute 15 to play. Muhammad's going to run the football and work his way down to about the 12 with under a minute to go. Have an injury timeout for Nichols. Thanks to our Messina brothers and our area stores, two stores in Beaumont with Deb's Liquor. You've got Messina's over on Magnolia, Larry's and Amuni's down in the Port Arthur area. Thank you, guys. I need to stop by and see Frank and Bub. I haven't been by there in a while. Saw Vincent not too long ago. He came out to the coach's show. Vincent runs the store over on Magnolia. Is that right? Yeah. Messina's Liquor right there by the interstate. Do you have an injury timeout? With a minute to go. Well, Kendon Fusilier in the ballgame for the Cardinals stands back at the 25 as the safety valve in the victory formation. Cardinals are going to take a couple snaps and a couple knees and get out of here with a 49-18 win over the Nichols Colonels. There's the knee. And the Cardinals don't even have to snap the ball again. That's going to wind it down, and that's going to do it. From Thibodaux, Louisiana, Lamar Cardinals come on the road and pick up a win, 49-18 over the Nichols Colonels. Again, Wednesday night, the coaches show next Saturday home against Northwestern State. We're back to wrap it up and get ready for the upcoming week of Lamar football. On News Talk 560 KLVI, final again, 49-18. Over Nichols, we're right back.
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11: 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It's all on the line. 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
7: And for the world's best 22 dirt bike racers, only one will go home number one. Oh! It all comes down to this. Experience all of the action live. Coming to historic Crew Stadium September 12th. 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
0: Thanks for joining us this afternoon on Lamar Football here in Thibodaux, Louisiana. Cardinals getting big touchdown strikes from quarterback Aiden McGown. One big pass early on the fourth play of the game to Blake Thomas. Second drive, a good pass to David Driscoll. Driscoll ending up with over 100 yards receiving on four catches here tonight. Good to see him. Good opportunity to see him maybe become the offensive player of the week in the conference. Also for the Cardinals, the kickoff return for a touchdown. Cam had the kickoff return for the touchdown, and the Cardinals get the win. Now, that was Holmes on the kickoff return for the Cardinals. Caleb Holmes, rather than Cam. Caleb Holmes had the kickoff return of 86 yards. Final numbers for the Cardinals, 439 total yards of offense, 329 for Nichols. Passing for McGown, 13 out of 19, at 232 yards and three touchdowns. Leading rusher for the Cardinals was McGown. He had touchdown runs from McGown and Jenkins. McGown had a 56-yard touchdown run to wrap up the scoring for Lamar. Actually, no, it was McDowell. Had an 11-yard run to wrap up the scoring for the Cardinals. Again, Wednesday night, we're out at the pavilion at Spoontown Bindletop. Come see us out there at Spindletop for our coaches show, the Coach Ross Armando Show, next Saturday at home at 6 o'clock against Northwestern State. Final score, one more time. Cardinals win it here in Thibodaux, 49-18. For James Dixon and Athletic Director Jeff O'Malley, I'm Harold Mann from Thibodaux. So long, everyone.
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22: It's 3 years ago the terrorists murdered more than 1,200 innocent Israelis and took over 250 hostages. 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

0: right, when we come back, we'll have more President Trump's speech from earlier today at the United Nations. 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